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2: Prince Harry and other high-profile figures could be told to pay a huge legal bill later. A judgment on costs is due today, with a reported £18 million gap between their insurance cover and the Daily Mail publisher's costs in successfully defending a privacy claim. It comes as financial pressure mounts on the Duke, who's also expected to pay for his family's security when they return to the UK. Former Met Police Chief Superintendent Dal Babu says there could be exceptions.
3: There will be an intelligence-based check looking at what the intelligence is, and if there is on a case-by-case situation where additional security is required, then I'm sure the authorities will make sure that's provided.
2: Video footage shows French police being attacked by migrants who were trying to board a small boat headed for the UK. Police wearing life jackets appeared to throw objects at officers, who then used parva spray against them before slashing the dinghy. Pakistan's former Prime Minister Imran Khan has been taken to hospital following a court order. The 73-year-old has been in custody on corruption charges, which he claims are politically motivated. The UK is marking its first national day for victims and survivors of terrorism. It's been set up to remember those who've been killed or affected by attacks. The Prime Minister says it's a chance to recognise that for many, there's no return to normality afterwards. In sport, Rangers have a narrow 1-0 lead against Czech side Jablonec after the first leg of their Conference League playoff. But manager Derek McInnes says it wasn't an easy watch.
4: You get the punters up, they're singing, they're getting behind the team, they said, here we go. And we inexplicably make one or two little wrong errors of judgment, and we have to defend a corner, and it brings an anxiety again.
2: Brighton were held to a goalless draw by Tromsø in Norway, and Motherwell lost 3-1 at home to Freiburg, while Hearts and Rapid Vienna drew 2-2. That's the latest. I'm Daisy Steele.
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Hey Southwest London, this is Horologica, and I'll be performing live at the Riverside Radio Roadshow from Springfield Park on Saturday, the 8th of August. Hope to see you there!

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2: Prince Harry will find out later how much he must pay towards the Daily Mail publisher's legal costs after losing his privacy case. It's reported the insurance covering the Duke and several other high-profile claimants falls £18 million short of Associated Newspapers' bill. It comes as Harry prepares to move his wife and children back to the UK. Crisis communications expert Andy Barr says it could help him win back public support.
3: I think with a bit of cameos here and there and a few candid pictures, actually, Harry would turn it around quite quickly. Meghan, on the other hand, has a bit more of an upward battle, and that's why I think she needs to kind of wait a little bit, see what the public reaction is, and then go from there.
2: Video footage shows French police being attacked by migrants who were trying to board a small boat headed for the UK. People wearing life jackets appeared to throw objects at officers, who then used Parva spray against them before slashing the dinghy. The UK is marking its first National Day for Victims and Survivors of Terrorism. It's been set up to remember those who've been killed or affected by attacks. Brendan Cox is the co-founder of Survivors Against Terror, whose wife, the MP Jo Cox, was murdered by a terrorist.
4: Terrorism isn't about targeting the individuals in the vast majority of cases. It is an attack on the state. And therefore, we all have not only an opportunity, but a responsibility to remember those people that have been killed or whose lives have been disrupted by terrorism.
2: In sport, Rangers will take a narrow 1-0 lead to Czechia next week after coming out on top against Jablonec in the first leg of their Conference League playoff. Defending champion Carlos Alcaraz will make his return at the US Open after missing 4 months with a wrist injury. The 23-year-old triumphed at the Australian Open in January to become the youngest man to win all four Grand Slam titles. And the world's oldest person is celebrating her 117th birthday. Ethel Kasserim from Surrey has marked the past year by meeting the king and even stroking a llama. That's the latest. I'm Daisy Steele.
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2: Prince Harry's return to the UK will likely be overshadowed today when he could be ordered to pay millions of pounds towards the Daily Mail's publisher's legal costs. The Duke of Sussex was among several high-profile figures who lost a privacy case against Associated Newspapers last month. In a video published after the verdict, editor-in-chief Paul Dacre hit out at the claimants.
3: The truth is that this trumped-up action, which has cost well over £50 million, and wasted a huge amount of valuable court time, should never have been brought to trial.
2: Video footage shows French police being attacked by migrants who were trying to board a small boat headed for the UK. People wearing life jackets appeared to throw objects at officers, who then used parva spray against them before slashing the dinghy. Pakistan's former Prime Minister Imran Khan has been taken to hospital following a court order. The 73-year-old has been in custody on corruption charges, which he claims are politically motivated, since August 2023. The UK is marking its first National Day for victims and survivors of terrorism. It's been set up to remember those who've been killed or affected by attacks. In sport, Rangers have a narrow 1-0 lead against Czech side Jablonec after the first leg of their Conference League playoff. But manager Derek McInnes says it wasn't an easy watch.
4: You get the punters up, they're singing, they're getting behind the team, they said, here we go. And we inexplicably make one or two little wrong errors of judgment, and we have to defend a corner, and it brings an anxiety again.
2: Brighton were held to a goalless draw by Tromso in Norway. Motherwell lost 3-1 at home to Freiburg, while Hearts and Rapid Vienna drew 2-2. And the world's oldest person is celebrating her 117th birthday. Ethel Caterham from Surrey has marked the past year by meeting the king and even stroking a llama. That's the latest. I'm Daisy Steele.
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2: Prince Harry will find out later how much he must pay towards the Daily Mail publisher's legal costs after losing his privacy case. It's reported the insurance covering the Duke and several other high-profile claimants falls £18 million short of Associated Newspapers' bill. It comes as Harry prepares to move his wife and children back to the UK. Crisis communications expert Andy Barr says the move could help him win back public support.
3: I think with a bit of cameos here and there and a few candid pictures, actually, Harry would turn it around quite quickly. Meghan, on the other hand, is a bit more of an upward battle, and that's why I think she needs to kind of wait a little bit, see what the public reaction is, and then go from there.
2: French police are becoming more effective at stopping small boats crossing the Channel, according to the Home Office. It says 185 potential crossings involving more than 4,000 migrants have been intercepted this summer. Our chief political correspondent John Craig says the government believes its deal with France is beginning to make a difference.
4: The Home Secretary, Shabana Mahmood, says the deal is already having a real impact. She says it's stopping crossings before they happen and disrupting criminal gangs.
2: Former Pakistani Prime Minister Imran Khan has been taken to hospital amid concerns about his health. The 73-year-old has been behind bars since 2023 and is serving a 17-year sentence on corruption charges, which he says are politically motivated. Rangers will take a narrow 1-0 lead to Czechia next week after coming out on top against Jablonec in the first leg of their Conference League playoff. Brighton were held to a goalless draw by Tromso in Norway. Defending champion Carlos Alcaraz is set to make his return at the US Open after missing 4 months with a wrist injury. And the world's oldest person is celebrating her 117th birthday. Ethel Catherine from Surrey was born in 1909 and is the last surviving person who was a subject of Edward VII. That's the latest. I'm Daisy Steele.
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0: Brittany, before you go, there's something I want you to have.
1: Oh, it's beautiful. 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
0: Yeah, yes it is.
1: But I thought the old lady dropped it into the ocean in the air.

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This is how I roll, animal print pants out control. 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
2: Prince Harry's return to the UK will likely be overshadowed today when he could be ordered to pay millions of pounds towards the Daily Mail's publisher's legal costs. The Duke of Sussex was among several high-profile figures who lost a privacy case against Associated Newspapers last month. In a video published after the verdict, editor-in-chief Paul Dacre hit out at the claimants.
3: The truth is that this trumped-up action, which has cost well over £50 million, and wasted a huge amount of valuable court time, should never have been brought to trial.
2: French police are becoming more effective at stopping small boats crossing the Channel, according to the Home Office. It says 185 potential crossings involving more than 4,000 migrants have been intercepted this summer. Pakistan's former Prime Minister Imran Khan has been taken to hospital following a court order. The 73-year-old has been in custody on corruption charges, which he claims are politically motivated. The UK is marking its first National Day for victims and survivors of terrorism. It's been set up to remember those who've been killed or affected by attacks. Rangers have a narrow 1-0 lead against Czech side Jablonec after the first leg of their Conference League playoff, but manager Derek McInnes says it wasn't an easy watch.
4: You get the punters up, they're singing, they're getting behind the team, they said, here we go, and we inexplicably make one or two little wrong errors of judgment and we have to defend a corner, and it brings an anxiety again.
2: Brighton were held to a goalless draw by Tromso in Norway. Motherwell lost 3-1 at home to Freiburg, while Hearts and Rapid Vienna drew 2-2. And a 15-foot python, which lives at Chester Zoo, is believed to be the first snake in the world to receive a cancer treatment normally used on humans. Vets used electrochemotherapy after a tumour returned on the jaw of the 23-year-old reptile, which is named after actress Jodie Foster. That's the latest. I'm Daisy Steele.
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1: Good morning. Nations including the UK, France and Canada have criticised Israel's plans to open up tenders for the construction of 1,200 homes in the West Bank. They've called the decision unacceptable and are urging Tel Aviv to retract the plans immediately. Sky's Middle East correspondent Adam Parsons says it's different to previous proposals.
2: It would start to divide the West Bank, to divide East Jerusalem, occupied territory, from the rest of the West Bank, and also to start to divide the north and south sides of the West Bank. Remember, this is all occupied Palestinian territory.
1: There are reports one of the reasons the Duke and Duchess of Sussex are returning to the UK is because Meghan's got an acting gig. The couple are expected to live outside London with their two children, but there are questions over who will pay for the family's security, with some estimates putting the annual bill at £5 million. Former Metropolitan Police Chief Superintendent Dal Babu says that there could be a mix.
3: There would be an intelligence-based check looking at what the intelligence is. And if there is on a case-by-case situation where additional security is required, then I'm sure the authorities will make sure that's provided.
1: The UK may not see meaningful signs of recovery from drought until later this year, despite recent rain. The National Drought Group, which brings together the Met Office, Environment Agency, water companies, farmers and scientists, says forecasts suggest it might not be wet enough to replenish supplies before December. It's warning a dry winter could leave some areas facing drought again next year. Ethel Catterham from Surrey has marked the past year the world's oldest person is celebrating her 117th birthday today. Ethel Catterham from Surrey has marked the past year by meeting the king, holding his hand and even stroking a llama. She was born in 1909, 5 years before the First World War, and is the last surviving person who was a subject of Edward VII. Ethel says she's looking forward to seeing what next year brings. And finally, a 15-foot python, which lives at Chester Zoo, is believed to be the first snake in the world to receive a cancer treatment normally used on humans. Vets used electrochemotherapy after a tumour returned on the jaw of the 23-year-old reptile, which is named after actress Jodie Foster. A final check this week found no sign of the cancer. Jodie's now back to her feisty self and eating normally. That was Riverside Reports. More for you in half an hour.
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0: Good morning. Today we'll start dry with plenty of sunshine in the afternoon. Showers will develop, becoming locally heavy and thundery. It will also be a little bit breezy. Tonight will become dry. There'll be a mixture of variable cloud cover moving in from the north along with clear spells. But whatever the weather, London's freshest fruit, veg and flowers are always in season at New Covent Garden Market, serving the capital 6 days a week from Nine Elms.
6: Hi, I'm Raj. 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I have met so many people who have become my friends. They're my family. When I first got here, I was the only Asian person in the market. And to get accepted into this community and be part of that has been, you know, an honour.

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1: 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Love in Southwest London.
2: Good morning.
3: Good morning.
2: Good morning, Ava. Good morning. How are you? You all right?
3: I'm good. Yeah. We've got a room of germs happening right now.
2: No, it's nice and clean in here. It's nice and clean. We're just feeling a little bit croaky, aren't we?
3: A little bit croaky
2: this morning. But we're good.
3: We're good. We're going to have a great show.
2: We are. It's going to be the best. And we're so pleased that you're with us, listening along at home. Thank you for joining us. Hopefully you're not feeling like we are.
3: But also maybe you are, you know? Maybe,
2: if you are.
3: I think it was the weather change really got us all.
2: If you are, get back into bed.
3: Yes. Oh my God, yes. Do what we wish we could do.
2: And we'll keep you company.
3: Have a lion.
2: But if you're feeling sprightly, up and at them.
3: Mm-hmm, let's do this.
2: Carpe diem.
3: Friday.
2: You can do this. So have a great day. Good morning. You're listening to Riverside Breakfast with me, Ben Hayes.
3: Me, Ava Casey.
2: And Uber Boat by Thames Clippers, because London is better by boat.
3: Mm-hmm.
2: We've got a big day tomorrow on
3: big
2: Riverside
3: day.
2: Radio.
3: Yes, you do. You especially.
2: Well, we all do. Riverside Radio. Riverside Radio's sports show is not going to be from 4 until 6. It's going to be from 2 until 6.
3: Huge.
2: And that is because we're going to be doing our very first live and full radio commentary from AFC Wimbledon. We're going to be down at Plough Lane. Thank you. That's nice. I need a bit
3: it's
2: more
3: big,
2: of that.
3: It's a big deal.
2: We're going to be down at Plough Lane for AFC Wimbledon versus Reading. It's the first home game of the season.
3: Mm-hmm.
2: I've been like up to my eyeballs in player names and stats.
3: Oh, so true.
2: So a lot of that.
3: So you're going to be sat on the sidelines.
2: Exactly. It will probably be even more inaudible than that. And I know that Jason's been doing his homework too.
3: Oh, nice.
2: I look forward to seeing his notes. In fact, he's been away at the Fringe.
3: He has.
2: I don't know when he's.
3: He also he did a roundup of all the shows he saw on his Instagram.
2: Yeah.
3: He saw so many. I feel like that's more than a normal person does see.
2: Have you been to the Fringe?
3: No, I would love to go.
2: I hear it's amazing.
3: Yeah,
2: a lot of fun. But he and Ian. They've been just going and seeing loads of theatre.
3: Yeah.
2: And loads of comedy. So, well done to them. But yeah, I look forward to Jason's notes tomorrow, because I'm sure he's been hard at work in between shows.
3: Yeah.
2: You know, so that'll be good. He'll be up to date, I'm sure. But yeah, you can listen to Jason, Rosam and I as part of the Riverside Radio Sports Show from 2 until 6. We'll be doing the full live commentary. Will is going to be in the studio.
3: Mm-hmm.
2: He's going to be anchoring all the build-up and all the stuff post-match as well. So do join us 2 until 6, Riverside Radio Sports Show. That's that. But today we've got Adrian Stone of Own History, who's going to be talking about family history with us. He's going to be talking about how we discover, or how he discovers, family histories. He's a renowned genealogist, and he runs workshops to help people of African and Caribbean heritage trace their family history. So today we want to know, have you done your family tree? Do you have a family tree? Do you know your family history? Maybe you've got famous family connections.
3: Anything crazy in there?
2: Yeah, maybe royalty or...
3: Oh, true.
2: Or, I don't know, like a famous criminal.
3: Yeah.
2: Or something. Somebody like a...
3: Crime lord.
2: Yeah, a pirate in your family. I don't know. Or maybe family from further afield.
3: Yeah.
2: Let us know. We'll dive into some of ours. Yes, do you know much of your family history?
3: Not really. I got some from... I put it out to my parents last night and they were able to come back with a good bit for me. So we've got some fun facts, but nothing kind of crazy. I do think I'm Irish on all ends.
2: You're fully Irish.
3: I don't think there's anything else in there.
2: Well, no, but that's... But even things like that, it's good to know.
3: Yeah, exactly.
2: But there will be something somewhere.
3: There will be. There always is.
2: I'll dive into a bit of mine.
3: Mm-hmm.
2: I've done Ancestry, the DNA thing.
3: So
2: it breaks up where you're supposedly from.
3: 23andMe.
2: So we'll do that. I'll tell you all my nationalities in there as well. So we've got that. We've got headlines and headlines. Mm-hmm. You've got the stories.
3: I've got them today.
2: This week.
3: I think they're quite good, to be fair.
2: Yeah, I'm looking. Yeah. You always have the best ones.
3: Thank you.
2: I'm looking forward to those. And we're going to get some horse racing tips shortly from Ange, because it's up in York.
3: Okay.
2: I've been looking at it all week long. and with the Ebor Festival, all of that. So we will be talking to Ange very, very shortly. But this is Lulu. This is that new track from Lulu. It says, I'm in love again.
3: Oh.
2: Go on, Lulu.

0: this screams Eurovision.
1: Yes, yeah.
0: We need to get Lulu back into Eurovision. I think she's done it before.
1: Has she?
0: Yeah. Wouldn't this be amazing?
1: Yeah. You really feeling yourself?
0: Oh, just inject this into me. This is what I need. Here we go. Right, it's time for the travel.
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0: 7:16, let's get our first update of the morning. How's it looking outside?
1: It's not looking too bad, to be fair. There is just the usual slow traffic in Fulham on the Wandsworth Bridge Road going northbound just before New King's Road. And then there are some delays on the M4 onto the elevated section going eastbound from Junction 3H to Junction 2 Brentford. And then in terms of public transport, there is no services on the Victoria line between Brixton and Victoria. And there's severe delays on the rest of the line due to a track fault at Vauxhall. There are no services as well on the Docklands Light Railway between Langdon Park and Poplar due to a faulty train at Poplar. The Windrush line has no services between Surrey Quays and New Cross, and there are minor delays between Highbury and Islington and West Croydon due to an unsafe structure there next to the railway. And then there are just minor delays on the Central line due to the late finishing of engineering work at White City. So if you missed anything, you're stuck anywhere, you can WhatsApp us on 078-7167-0493.
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2: 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Riverside.
3: Welcome back to Riverside Breakfast. That was Will Young with Switch It On. Oh, Will Young, what a blast from the past.
4: Honestly.
3: I say a blast from the past. It seemed like the early 2000s, but
4: he's still around, isn't he?
3: He's still around, yeah, of course. Do you know what, I used to work up at Holy Trinity Clapham, the church on the common, and we used to have an office and like hall building just by the picture house.
4: Oh, Clapham Picture House,
3: on Ben Street, just down there. And there was a period of time where he came and used our hall for his tour rehearsal space.
4: No way.
3: So we were like letting him in, like making sure he gets out okay and all of this all the time.
4: So it's more of a...
3: used to see him all the time.
4: Yeah, honestly, that's pretty cool. That's a cool little...
3: Cool little, yeah. I've got another celeb spot
4: for you.
3: I was going to say.
4: I don't want to give any spoilers.
3: We'll talk about that later. But first, much more importantly, we've got Ange on the line. Morning, Ange.
5: Good morning.
3: Good morning. How are
5: you
3: today?
5: Nice to speak to you both. Very well, thank you.
3: Good. You must be wading through horse race after horse race because it is the big festival up in York, the Ebor Festival, isn't it?
5: It is, yes. It's the famous Ebor Festival up here in York. And it's been magnificent and it's been just totally amazing to see such great animals flying past you while you're watching it from the boxes. It's great. It's been good.
3: Good. And it was Ladies' Day yesterday, is that right?
5: It was Ladies' Day yesterday and we had the great privilege on the first day of welcoming Her Majesty the Queen. She came along and enjoyed the day and was very high spirits and had a good day. Yeah, so
3: wonderful.
5: Ladies' Day yesterday, so it's been great.
3: Wonderful. Yeah. I've been doing a bit of, I was telling Ava earlier off air, I've been doing a bit of stuff over in Notting Hill where linked by a horse racing betting company. And I tell you what, this week, I've never seen so much horse racing in my life as I have this week. So I feel for once, Ange, that when we have these conversations, I know what you're talking about.
4: He can hold his own.
3: I'm actually, that's why I was like, it's Ebor, it's the Ladies' Day. I'm like, I'm so with you this morning. So let's get into it.
5: Yeah.
3: What have we got?
5: Okay.
3: Also, I tell you, here we go. This is going to link us back to our Epsom Derby. Christmas Day, who won the Epsom Derby, was racing this week.
4: Oh.
3: So
5: it was, yeah.
3: He didn't do very well.
5: The ground didn't suit him very well, unfortunately.
3: Oh,
5: and
3: no.
5: York is a very strange course for some very classic horses. Some can take to it very well and others can't. And he was one that he struggled a little bit because it's quite wide open and you've got quite a few turns to do. But I think if he'd have raced yesterday, then I think he would have won because he likes it a bit of good to soft. He doesn't like to feel, you know, his hooves underneath him. He likes to get really into the ground.
3: Yeah.
5: And I think he would have. But, you know, he still put up a good fight. He was great. He's still a Derby winner.
3: He's
5: still the top boy.
3: Yeah, can't take that away.
5: Everybody wants to, you know, and that's it. And they're not machines, you know, and it was great. And, you know, I like my football as well. So I had a good day on the Wednesday as well because my team Celtic won.
3: Tuesday. Very good. Yeah. Yes, in the Champions League qualifiers.
5: It's a good turnout, really. They did really well, to be fair.
3: Yeah, against LASK Lask. Double Austrian champions. Anyway, let's get on to today's and the weekend's action.
5: Yeah.
3: Who can you recommend? Who are your tips for this weekend at the Ebor Festival?
5: Okay, so we'll start for today. At the 13:50, we've got to win number 7, Zinoy Storm. I should say Zinoir Storm.
3: Okay.
5: I do apologise.
3: Zinoir Storm. Love that name.
5: Zinoir Storm. It's good, isn't it, number 7? And then we have got number 13 each way, Beerish. Beerish. And then on the 14:25... I have Al Ney, number 2, to win. And then each way, number 7, Illinois.
3: Oh, is that a relative of the other Noir?
5: It is.
3: Oh.
5: Yeah, it is, yeah.
3: It's a family affair.
5: Yeah, it is, very much so. And then at 3 o'clock, this is a really good name, to win number 7, Marco Polo.
4: Love that. Great one.
5: And then number 3 each way, Arafeo Gold.
3: Ooh. You're getting more exotic by the minute.
5: I know.
4: Incredible names. I love to sit down and understand. I don't know how to choose them.
5: Yeah, I do. Yeah. What shall we call ours? Let's try and think something really exotic up, you know, sort of like type thing. And then we've got 1535 to win number 11, Mission Central.
4: Nice.
3: Great.
5: And then number 6 each way, Partisan Hero.

0: Now, for the big race, which it's all about, the Ebo on Saturday, 15:35, for all you Elvis fans, I've got to win number 22, Love Me Tender.
1: Ooh, nice.
0: And, yeah, and each way, number 10, Emmett.
1: He so feels a bit, his name feels a bit underwhelming considering what we've had
0: just
1: already.
0: Emmett. It was, just, yeah. It is, isn't it? Yeah.
1: Just poor old, oh, who's in this race? Emmett. Oh,
2: I think
1: yeah.
2: I put my money on
0: Emmett, yeah.
2: It's a great, yeah. solid name.
1: Yeah. Yeah, watch solid it now. He's going to yeah. storm it.
2: Exactly.
1: So that's the big one on Absolutely. Saturday.
0: Yeah, it is.
1: And what time's that one and again? Remind us the time on the big Ebor.
0: 15:35 is the Ebor on Saturday. That's the big race.
1: There you go. If you're going to be enjoying the horse racing, those are your tips. Mm-hmm. Just give us one quick reminder of just the names one more time, Ange, because I think we interrupted a lot because we got too excited. Mm-hmm. So give us a quick update. Super
0: well, yeah.
1: quick.
0: I'm sorry, again. It's my Yorkshire accent
1: no,
0: as well.
1: No, no, no, it's not. It's us. We're too excited.
2: It's us too.
1: Run it through really quickly today. Today's
0: okay.
1: action.
0: Okay, 13:50 to win number 7, Xenoir Storm. Each way, number 13, Beerish. In the 14:25, number 2 to win, Al Neye. And number 7, each way, Illinois. In the 3 o'clock, number 7 to win, Marco Polo. Number 3, each way, Arifo Gold. In the 15:35, number 11 to win, Mission Central. Each way, number 6, Partisan Hero. In the 16:10, 15 to win, number 15, Primo Lara. And each way, number 11, Explore.
1: Wonderful. Ange, thank you so much.
2: Thank you.
1: It's been wonderful thank to you. Have you on, and I hope you do well mm-hmm. this weekend.
0: Thank you. And it's a great show, as always.
1: Oh, too kind, Ange. Thank you very much. Well, we're doing our
0: great
1: family
0: music.
1: Doing family tree and family history. Okay. So maybe go in, have yep. a little think, and get back to us mm-hmm. and to let us know
0: I will.
1: How if you've got any interesting relatives or any stories in your family history.
0: Well, all of mine are horse racing, and a lot of them are trainers running today.
1: Hey,
0: and they've got horses out today and tomorrow.
1: There you go.
2: That's very interesting.
0: Okay. I think you'll a lot of your listeners will guess who my family members are with who I pick for the horses.
1: Yes, exactly.
0: And they're over in the Emerald Isles in Ireland.
1: Okay. Yes. Oh, well, thank you so much, Ange. It's been amazing speaking to get all of those. Yeah,
0: oh, it's been lovely to speak to you. Oh. And good luck with those family trees, because they yes. can be really interesting.
1: They can be indeed. Bless you, Ange. Thank you very much. Let's Take get some news headlines now at 7:31 with Ava Casey.
2: Good morning. The top stories at 7:30. Reports suggest the Duchess of Sussex could be making a return to acting. It's suggested that's one of the reasons for the couple's move back to the UK. It's been revealed Prince Harry and his wife have already enrolled their children in British schools. French police are said to have prevented 185 small boat crossings in the 3 months after a new deal was signed with the UK. The Home Secretary signed a £662 million agreement with France in April to clamp down on people smuggling. Hundreds of pharmacies are considering closing because of rising business rates. A survey of more than 400 by the National Pharmacy Association found almost half are considering shutting their doors. The UK has been warned to expect more storms and rain this winter. We're told it's because of the El Nino phenomenon, when temperatures in the Pacific rise and affect weather around the world. And the world's oldest person is celebrating her 117th birthday. Ethel Catterham from Surrey says she's already looking forward to seeing what next year brings. That was Riverside Reports. More in half an hour.
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1: Good morning. Today will start dry with plenty of sunshine, and then in the afternoon, showers will develop, becoming locally heavy and thundery. It will also be a little bit breezy. Tonight will become dry, and there'll be a mixture of variable cloud cover coming in from the north, along with some clear spells. But whatever the weather, London's freshest fruit, veg and flowers are always in season at New Covent Garden Market, serving the capital 6 days a week from Nine Elms.
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0: loved it. I come up here a lot as a kid with my dad, and I loved it ever since I was young. It's a different atmosphere. It's like one big family. You have laugh and joke, but at the same time, you get the job done. You know what I mean? It's just a great place to work. We get to see the behind the scenes of all the restaurants, the hotels, the airlines, cruise ship. I can tell you one about one cordyceps. They're grown in a very weird way. They get into little insects and stuff like that. They grow out of the body. So it's a fungus growing out of the body, which is very good for you. Gives you a lot of energy. Got a lot of health benefits to it as well. So yeah, it's nice. Very interesting.
1: Riverside Breakfast with Ben Hayes
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1: London is better by boat. 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
3: Me, Ava Casey.
2: And Uber Boat by Thames Clippers, because London is better by boats. Today we're talking about family trees and family history, and that's because we are going to be joined later on by Adrian Stone of Own History, who he's a genealogist, likes to look back at people's family histories, and particularly with people with African and Caribbean heritage. So we'll be talking to him a little bit later on, but I guess linked to all our family tree stuff, that amazing story in the news of Ethel Caterham, who she's just turned 117.
3: Imagine.
2: What an innings.
3: Honestly. She's seen six people on the throne. Is that what you would say?
2: Yep.
3: Yep. she was alive during both World Wars.
2: Yeah, that's meant, like, I mean...
3: You found her sister also.
2: Yeah, so we were looking it up, and her sister, here we go, one of her sisters, Gladys, bless her, Gladys Caterham, she lived until she was 104. They've just got great genes, it is, and we need some of that this morning. And and it says that she was still driving when she turned 97.
3: Wow.
2: Oh.
3: She was still driving.
2: Yeah, still driving. But apparently the oldest person that's was a French woman named Jeanne Calment. And she died in 1997. She lived to be 122 years and 164 days.
3: Wow.
2: My goodness me. Incredible. I can say that my wife's Nana, she lived to be... 105, just shy, literally just shy of her 106th birthday when she passed.
3: Insane.
2: So, yeah.
3: It's never been in my ballpark to be like, you could live to over 100.
2: No.
3: It's mad.
2: I think there's a lot of, I mean, bless my wonderful grandma is, she's 91, and I think she's like, I don't want to be 100.
3: Honestly, at that point, like, I've seen it all, I've done it all. You know? How much more is there to get out?
2: Exactly. I mean, so I don't know, for my wife's Nana, and each, you know, in terms of like what were her life hacks to living for so long. I mean, the woman supposedly had butter on everything salt and all the stuff that's supposedly bad for you. She's like, no, nope,
3: just do it. Just do it
2: all,
3: in abundance.
2: She's 106.
3: Mad.
2: Well looked after.
3: I feel like that's always a thing people say is like, just eat the chocolate.
2: Yeah.
3: It's like, I would, but my skin breaks out.
2: Yeah. Or you just socially feel bad.
3: Exactly.
2: Do you know what I mean? We don't need that. Do you know what it probably was? It's probably, I mean, she's been through two world wars, but I was going to say, it's probably not much stress.
3: No.
2: She's just probably just had a great time.
3: As well, with all of her friends in the home.
2: In the home. We've had a message coming from Harry. Morning, Harry.
3: Good morning, Harry.
2: He says, good morning all. He says, like Angela, my great-grandfather was involved with horses. Getting all the connections today. But he says, but he was locked up in Dartmoor for stealing them. Oh, plot twist.
3: What?
2: There we go. That's pretty cool. Stealing is not cool. But I guess we can say it's pretty cool if you go back in your family history.
3: Yeah.
2: Just to put it out there, stealing is not cool, everybody.
3: Not okay.
2: Don't steal. He says, I looked at my tree on that free ancestry offer. That side were Romani gypsies, so my great-grandparents was as far back as I could go. He was born around 1870, and I saw his death in local paper. William Ransley, a street hawker, died in Speedwell Street in Deptford. Wow, amazing, Harry. Thank you very much for sending that in. And I love that little twist. He's like, I've got someone connected to horses, and he stole them. So, love that. Keep those coming in, please. We want to hear... about your family history. How far back have you gone? How many generations have you gotten to? Have you maybe come across some, I don't know, long lost relative?
3: Yeah.
2: Have you connected
3: with
2: people?
3: Reconnected with them. That'd be cool.
2: So get in touch. breakfast@riversideradio.com is where to send your emails for all of your family tree and family history stories. Let us know. Ava, what's the number?
3: You can text us on WhatsApp on 0787167493, or you can DM us on Instagram @thisisriverside.
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2: Right, 7:45. Let's get an update. How's it looking outside, Ava?
3: Well, in Wandsworth, there is just the usual slow traffic on the A3 West Hill going both westbound and northbound around the South Circular there and the Upper Richmond Road. Then in East Sheen, there's some slow traffic on the South Circular from Roehampton Lane to Chalker's Corner. And again, then in Hayes, there's some queuey traffic on the Parkway southbound just before Junction 3. And then in terms of public transport, there are no services on the Docklands Light Railway between Langdon Park and Poplar due to faulty train there. There are some severe delays also on the Victoria Line due to an earlier track fault at Vauxhall. There are no services on the Windrush Overground Line between Surrey Quays and New Cross, and then there are some minor delays between Highbury and Islington and West Croydon due to an unsafe structure next to the railway. And then in terms of minor delays, there are just some there on the Circle Line due to cancellations, as well as the Central Line due to a late finish of engineering works at White City. And please, if I've missed anything or you're stuck somewhere that I haven't mentioned, you can WhatsApp us on 078-716-70493.
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1: London is better by boat. Love is-

0: Well, good morning. Welcome back to Riverside Breakfast with me, Ben Hayes.
1: Me, Ava Casey.
0: And Uber Boat by Thames Clippers. And good morning if you've just joined us. Where have you been? You've been, well, probably in the shower. I don't know, unloading the dishwasher.
1: Just woken up, either.
0: Just woken up. All those bits. Mm-hmm. Well, it's lovely to have you with us here this morning. We're talking about family trees. We're talking about our family history.
1: Mm-hmm.
0: Because we have got a wonderful guest coming on a little bit later. Adrian Stone, who is the founder of Own History. He's an award-winning genealogist. And he conducts workshops helping people to explore, and particularly their Caribbean and African heritage. And so, yeah, we're going to be speaking to him in about an hour's time. So you won't want to miss that. But it's just made us think, what about our family history and our family trees? We've heard from Ange, who gave us horse racing tips. Basically, her family is just littered with horse trainers.
1: Yeah.
0: And then we just heard from Harry, who said that he's got a connection to horses in his family. But it was his great-grandfather that stole them and was in prison for it. So, you know, Ava, have you got any horse-related family history?
1: I don't think so. Not from what I have found. I wrote down three things that I thought were kind of interesting that I found from... God, excuse my voice. I feel like it's
0: very...
1: I'll try my best. Well, one thing that I... So... My great-great-uncle, or my great-granduncle, which I found out is another way to say it, on my mom's side, J.T. O'Farrell, was an Irish Labour Party politician, and he served as the president of the Irish Trades Union Congress in 1927.
0: Well, that's pretty cool.
1: That was quite interesting. And then a man called James Casey, another great-great-uncle of mine on my dad's side, served and fought during the War of Independence in Ireland, and he was part of the Ogle na Héireann, which is the... kind of independent.
0: Some big political players.
1: Yeah, honestly, I was kind of like, oh, damn, where did that go? And then I thought this was funny. My granddad texted my mom and he said that when he was 14, I can't remember what year he had written down, he was fined 10 shillings for cycling down the road 3 abreast.
0: I mean, yeah, that is a massive no-no, isn't it?
1: Apparently 2 was the limit. You can only cycle 2 people at a time down the road. And him
0: whose job is to police that?
1: Honestly, he was 14. 10 shillings.
0: Oh, my goodness.
1: 50p today, I looked it up.
0: Oh, okay.
1: Imagine a fine, 50p.
0: As a 14-year-old?
1: As a 14-year-old.
0: That's your pocket money gone.
1: Exactly.
0: Who did... do you know what? There's going to be somebody else who's like, oh, my family tree.
1: Yeah.
0: My great-great whoever... was a wonderful law enforcer.
1: Yeah.
0: And they kept the streets safe. They did all of this.
1: In Elphin and Roscommon in the 19.
0: But what they won't know is that they picked on a poor 14-year-old lad and took his pocket money. Unbelievable.
1: So I thought that was very funny.
0: That's... Love that. But you should ask about horse racing, because obviously there's a lot of horse racing in Ireland.
1: Yeah,
0: and the trainers and all of that. You should see, because maybe... you never know.
1: Mm.
0: You could have a connection with Ange.
1: Or maybe Harry. He could have stolen ours.
0: Yeah.
1: Who would have known?
0: Long way from sort of Dartmoor
1: to get to
0: Ireland. I mean, that would be an impressive job, though.
1: Yeah.
0: Getting the horse across the Irish Sea. That would be incredible. We'll dive into it a little bit more later in the show, but just keeping it on Ireland. I've done the ancestry,
1: yes,
0: like DNA thing,
1: because
0: I'm fascinated, but I love this kind of thing. My grandma, she's been doing a lot of family tree stuff as well.
1: Really?
0: And so I helped her with her thing. My sister's done it. So it's a few of us that have done it. But I do have, and we always knew this, on my grandma, my mum's side, my grandma's side, but we do have Irish in our family. And I can supposedly tell you the percentage
1: of
0: how Irish I am, according to Ancestry.
1: Yeah.
0: And so I'm 3%. Irish from Munster.
1: Oh, wow.
0: So, yeah.
1: Yeah.
0: And so that's, I mean, it's big.
1: Yeah.
0: It's a big percentage.
1: But, it is, and it's a big province.
0: It's a big... We're just ballpark figures, you know, that kind of thing.
1: Wow, 3%.
0: But no, it's because, so on my mum's side, my grandma's parents and grandparents stuff, so it all goes back to Cork. That apparently is where our Irish comes from.
1: Mm-hmm.
0: And we she's gotten like kind of that far. She yeah. knows a good amount about that.
1: Yeah.
0: But we would think there's a sneaky suspicion somewhere that there's some Spanish in our family.
1: Oh, no way.
0: And we think from like all the days of like the Spanish Armada and all of that sort of stuff. And then because a lot of them went round Ireland to think they could come. And then because they thought, oh, we'll get round and come back round. And they found Ireland, shipwrecks, and lots of Spanish came through, settled in Ireland, and then sort of made their way through and all of that. So we think that is a connection. But I can tell you, I don't have Spanish on there.
1: Oh, what?
0: Which is a shame.
1: That is a shame.
0: Because it's pretty cool and exotic. But again, but I tan very well.
1: I was going to say,
0: which is why we think, is there something somewhere?
1: I've
0: got this very dark, oily skin as well. Like I'm practically an olive, which is what it is. So, but yeah, but we'll dive. I'll dive
1: That's
0: more
1: really
0: into
1: interesting,
0: that.
1: Though. That's exciting. I'm excited to see what the rest, the other 97% are. 97%.
0: Yeah, my 3% Irish. It's there.
1: It is there. It's
0: so be sure. So I've got a bit of that. Bit of cork, so I've always felt a strong connection with Roy Keane.
1: Okay, of course.
0: I've always felt that. But anyway, get in touch with your family history, please. We want to know a little bit more about you, wonderful listener. We want to know about your history, your how far have you gone back? Do you know much about your family history? Get in touch. breakfast@riversideradio.com. That's the email, and the number is 07871 670493. Coming up in the next hour, headlines and headlines, and our special guest.

0: 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Now Riverside reports at 8 with Ava Casey.
1: Good morning. The Met Office says the UK could be in for a wetter and stormier autumn and early winter. It's because part of the Pacific Ocean is getting much warmer than usual in a weather event called El Nino. Forecasters say this could be the strongest they've seen in modern times. Sky correspondent Barnaby Papadopoulos explains a bit more for us.
2: And it's a kind of tropical storm that occurs when sea temperatures in the eastern Pacific rise 0.5 degrees Celsius above average. However, scientists are warning this year that we could see a natural warming of 3 degrees.
1: Reports suggest Meghan Markle could be making a return to acting, and that is one of the reasons for the Sussexes moving back to the UK. She and Prince Harry are said to have already enrolled their children in British schools, but questions remain over who will pay for their security. The Prime Minister's called it a private matter, and former Royal Protection Officer David Robinson thinks it's needed.
3: He should get protection of a sort, and I think his family should get the protection if they come to be residents in the United Kingdom. From a sort of moral point of view, I think the mistakes of the past can very much paralyse the future.
1: French police are becoming more effective at stopping small boats crossing the Channel, according to the Home Office. It says 185 potential crossings involving more than 4,000 migrants have been intercepted this summer. The Conservatives have dismissed the claims as a joke, saying the number of people prevented from crossing has fallen sharply over the past year. Here's Sky's chief political correspondent, John Craig.
4: The Home Secretary, Shabana Mahmood, says the deal is already having a real impact. She says it's stopping crossings before they happen and disrupting criminal gangs.
1: The world's oldest person is celebrating her 117th birthday today. Ethel Caterham from Surrey has marked the past year by meeting the king, holding his hand and even stroking a llama. She was born in 1909, 5 years before the First World War, and is the last surviving person who was a subject of Edward VII. Ethel says she's looking forward to seeing what next year brings. And finally, a 15-foot python, which lives at Chester Zoo, is believed to be the first snake in the world to receive a cancer treatment normally used on humans. Vets used electrochemotherapy after a tumour returned on the jaw of the 23-year-old reptile, which is named after actress Jodie Foster. A final check this week found no sign of the cancer, and Jodie is now back to her feisty self and eating normally. That was Riverside Reports. More for you in half an hour.
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0: Good morning. Today will start dry with plenty of sunshine. In the afternoon, showers will develop and becoming locally heavy and thundery. It will also be a little bit breezy. Tonight will become dry. There'll be a mixture of variable cloud cover moving in from the north, along with some clear spells. But whatever the weather, London's freshest fruit, veg and flowers are always in season at New Covent Garden Market, serving the capital 6 days a week from Nine Elms.
7: Hi, I'm Rob McAuliffe. I'm the general manager at New Covent Garden Fruit, Veg and Flower Market. I've been here a whole 3 months now, and this place is very dear to my heart, mainly because when I was a child, my dad used to deliver bread here, and I used to sit in the front seat of the van.

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2: Well, good morning. Good morning to you, Ava Casey.
3: Good morning, Ben.
2: And good morning to you at home, listening along, whatever it is that you're doing. Maybe getting in the car.
3: Mm-hmm.
2: On your way to work.
3: About to go.
2: Or just walking towards the tube.
3: Yeah.
2: I don't know. I had to join the commuters this week.
3: How was that?
2: Why do people?
3: Yeah.
2: I did it for four days.
3: Packed tube.
2: Oh.
3: You did it for 4 days.
2: Four days I was commuting.
3: God, no, but
2: what an absolute wet lettuce am I? But it's just because I've always worked really locally, so I've never needed to. So it's such a shock to the system that I'm like, what do you mean I can't get on the tube?
3: Yeah,
2: for three trains.
3: No, honestly,
2: crazy.
3: It will always baffle me the way people will shove on when I'm like, the next one is literally in 2 minutes. It'll not come. A big deal. It's going to be fine.
2: I was on then. It was very, very busy. We got to a station.
3: Mm-hmm.
2: I had my bag on my... Obviously, I don't know the etiquette and all of this.
3: Okay.
2: I had my bag on my back.
3: Yeah.
2: And this guy got on.
3: Yeah.
2: And it was fine. Got to the next station. Someone tried to get on and couldn't quite... Or like sort of pushed in and I think he was a bit squeezed. And he was like, excuse me, do you think you could put your bag between your legs? Take your bag off. And I just said to him, in the nice way, I was like, I'd love to if I could. Like, it was that bit. I was like, if I try to take my bag off,
3: I'm going to knock a million
2: I'm
3: going to,
2: yeah. I was like, I couldn't even open my arms, let alone take my bag off. I wanted to read my book. You know? And I was like, I'd love to. Anyway, I got off at the next stop anyway.
3: Fair enough. Yeah.
2: But do you know what I mean?
3: Tried.
2: It was like, maybe I should have taken off before I went on.
3: Yeah.
2: I don't know.
3: I've never even thought of that because I don't wear backpacks. So good to know that that's a thing.
2: There were a lot of people with backpacks in between their necks.
3: Yeah, I feel like you would probably, the same way like the whole escalator thing, there are definitely some unspoken rules of the morning commute that you can only know if you do
2: if
3: it.
2: If you're a part of it.
3: So there you know.
2: So I know now.
3: There you go.
2: Don't stand by that guy.
3: Exactly. Move to the top of the train.
2: Exactly. But whatever it is you're doing this morning, it's a pleasure to have you with us.
3: Mm-hmm.
2: We love having you with us on Riverside at Breakfast. Today, coming up in the next hour of the show, we're going to be doing headlines and headlines in a bit.
3: Mm-hmm.
2: You're going to be giving us our stories today.
3: Mm-hmm.
2: I'm looking forward to. You come up
3: with
2: some great ones. Please double check them, because if not, we'll have to push it to the next hour. We'll come up with some. So we've got that. We're also going to be joined.
3: Yes.
2: We're going to be joined a little bit later on, about 8:45, by Adrian Stone, who is the founder of Own History. He's an award-winning genealogist. He conducts workshops helping people find their Caribbean and African family history connections. Mm-hmm. And he's very good, apparently, at finding gaps in people's history.
3: Oh, very interesting.
2: So fascinating.
3: So fascinating.
2: Absolutely fascinating. And it's got us asking, have you done your family tree?
3: Mm-hmm.
2: How far back have you gone? Do you know much about your family history? Get in touch with us, breakfast@riversideradio.com. That's the email where you can send your responses. Please do. But you can also get in touch on WhatsApp, on the phone. What's that number, please?
3: 078-716-70493 or social media at This Is A Riverside.
2: Yes, lovely. Please do keep them coming in. We've had a couple already. Mm-hmm. They've been fascinating.
3: Mm-hmm.
2: A lot of horse connections.
3: A lot of horse connections.
2: So maybe if you don't have a horse connection,
3: don't worry about it.
2: Get in touch.
3: Yeah, we need a bit of diversity.
2: Exactly. Variety is the spice of life.
3: Mm-hmm, mm-hmm.
2: And we want to know what kind of spices are going on in your family recipe. So get in touch with those. We've already discussed that I'm
3: 3%
2: Irish according to my ancestry DNA. So we'll do a bit more of that as well in this next hour. Because there's some fascinating stuff.
3: Honestly,
2: that comes
3: and did
2: up.
3: You, when you did that, does that give you family, or is that just
2: so it also DNA? It tells you other people that you share like a percentage of DNA with, so and it's like I've suddenly now got a bazillion third cousins. Do you know what I mean? It's bizarre, but there are some that it's like it's so it's picked up my grandma because she's done it, obviously picked up my sister because she's done it, so there's, and it's got my cousin.
3: Okay.
2: And then some estranged.
3: Oh.
2: So it's fascinating.
3: Wow.
2: It's all in there. Get in touch. breakfast@riversideradio.com. Let us know your family history, please. This is Burn It Down by Shaboozy featuring Leon Bridges. Time is 8:13 here on Riverside Breakfast. Coming up, though, after the travel, we're going to be playing Headlines and Headlines. So get your pens and papers ready to join in. It's going to be a good one. Mm-hmm.

0: Shaboozy featuring Leon Bridges. I quite like that.
1: Yeah.
0: I quite like that.
1: I don't mind a bit of Shaboozy. I don't listen to him recreationally, but I do think
0: I was just saying that I don't feel like... If someone said, hey, what are you listening to? Shaboozy.
1: Shaboozy.
0: Does sound like some kind of early noughties pop act.
1: Yeah.
0: Like Aqua, yeah. You know?
1: But that's the whole thing. It's not. Don't judge a book by its cover.
0: Very pleasant. That was Burn It Down, Shaboozy featuring Leon Bridges. But let's get some travel.
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0: I'm also sure that two great big country artists appreciate my review of It's Pleasant.
1: That's what they're going for.
0: Shaboozy, you can put that on your tour poster. Pleasant.
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0: Right, what's happening in the travel?
1: Right, well, traffic is moving pretty well on the roads in southwest London this morning. Traffic has returned to normal in East Sheen on the South Circular from Roehampton Lane to Chalker's Corner, and as well on the A31 at the Parkway going southbound there. Just before Junction 3, traffic has eased and it's moving pretty decently. And then the only place kind of note is in Fulham. There is some slow traffic on the Wandsworth Bridge Road going northbound just before New King's Road. The travel time there has gained about 10 minutes on, so it's about 15 minutes now there. Then it's the public transport that is the issue today. There are no services on the Windrush Overground line between Surrey Quays and New Cross, and then there are some minor delays between Highbury and Islington and West Croydon due to an unsafe structure next to the railway. There are severe delays on the Victoria line due to an earlier track fault at Vauxhall, and then there are no services on the Docklands Light Railway between Langdon Park and Poplar due to a faulty train there. And then on the underground, there are minor delays on the Circle line as well as the Central line due to cancellations and a late finish of engineering works. So that's everything there. If I've missed anything or you're stuck somewhere that I haven't mentioned, you can WhatsApp us on 078-7167-0493.
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3: Me, Ava Casey.
2: And Uber Boat by Thames Clippers. And yes, you will have heard just there, just before the wonderful Emma Bunton, Baby Spice, you will have heard that tomorrow we're going to be doing our very first AFC Wimbledon commentary. That's right, Riverside Radio Sports Show. It is going to be from 2 until 6. So that is your Saturday sorted.
3: Sorted. Yeah.
2: Just curl up on the sofa.
3: I'm actually really sad. I don't follow football, but I'm going to be tempted.
2: Yes.
3: I feel like you and Jason would be a good duo too to do it.
2: Yes, it's going to be good. We're meeting after the show to have a little chat.
3: Nice.
2: But come and join us. 2 until 6, Riverside Radio Sports Show. Tomorrow, and then from 3 o'clock, we will be going live at Plough Lane, bringing you commentary of AFC Wimbledon's match against Reading. Very excited for that. It's going to be great.
3: It's
2: going to be a long season for Wimbledon.
3: Long season.
2: Long, hard season.
3: Very
2: so
3: good for Riverside.
2: But very good for Riverside.
3: For Riverside.
2: Come and join us every step of the way. All the build up from 2 p.m. commentary at 3, but now it's time for
4: Tell Me Lies, Tell Me Sweet Little Lies.
2: Yes, that's right. Headlines or headlines. You know what? I hear this song just all the time everywhere else, and in my head I'm like, oh,
3: I gotta look in now.
2: I'm about to decipher the news. This is our headline game, our news game, where we get three headlines, one of which is a headline. And today, Ava has the stories. Ava, what have we got? What have we got this week?
3: Right.
2: And I'll put my detective skills to the test.
3: I think they're quite the mix this week.
2: Okay.
3: Ready?
2: Yeah, I'm ready.
3: Number one. Okay. Get your listening ears on, girls. A 162-year-old Guinness was discovered by a Belgian diver off the coast of Dover and could inspire a new flavour of the stout.
2: Okay. Mm-hmm. Cool. We've got a lot of ages today, haven't we?
3: A lot of ages. A lot of Irish, too. Okay. Not mad about it. Number two, an influencer's tooth fell out after eating a frozen yogurt at the opening of an Australian viral Yochi in Notting Hill.
2: Yes, I bought
3: it. Have you seen it?
2: Oh.
3: Is
2: we'll
3: it crazy?
2: I mean, the queues for 2 days.
3: Madness.
2: Insane.
3: Madness. Yeah.
2: Couldn't get into the tube. It was like, because people are blocking.
3: Right by the tube station.
2: It was right by the tube station. I walked past it all week long.
3: Oh, God.
2: Saw them prepping it, and I was just like, oh, it's a new shop.
3: No, and then all these influencers
2: and all these people getting in, queuing to get into it. And then I saw an article about how frozen yogurt's coming back.
3: Yeah.
2: It's
3: the
2: new.
3: Pudding. I'm.
2: So a tooth came out.
3: Her tooth came out.
2: Frozen yogurt.
3: Yeah. And then number three. Lily Allen is refusing to apologise to Edith Bowman for calling her a trollop on social media in 2006.
2: Great word.
3: Trollop.
2: Obviously, it's not nice to call somebody a trollop, but just in terms of his words go, it's a very funny one.
3: But you know, Aunt Yochi, it was, I am desperate to try it. I would love to try it, but my issue is it's all uncovered. Like when you go and you get your frozen yogurt and then you go and you get your toppings, all the toppings are just laid out.
2: Okay. And not like behind a...
3: No. Oh. And I'm like, I feel like especially in Notting Hill, the foot traffic will be crazy that I'm not obsessed with it.
2: Is it going to be a bit germy?
3: And like, yeah, exactly, germy.
2: Interesting. Well, I can confirm that things don't need to be hard or solid to break a tooth. I once broke a tooth having a Big Mac, which is one of the softest food items in the world.
3: Oh, no. Not a Big Mac.
2: Isn't that bizarre? So that could happen.
3: Mm-hmm,
2: but
3: it could happen.
2: Was it tooth fell out or broke a tooth? A tooth came out.
3: A tooth came out. I think it actually could have been two teeth.
2: That sugar will do that to you. Yeah. what was the other one? Diver finding a Guinness bottle.
3: Mm-hmm. 162 years ago.
2: The bottle is 162 years old.
3: Yeah. So the ship.
2: And you found it this week.
3: Yeah.
2: Okay.
3: The ship that was
2: sunk.
3: Yeah.
2: Okay. And then what was the last one?
3: Lily Allen.
2: Lily Allen.
3: To apologise. Edith Bowman, a trollop on MySpace in 2006.
2: MySpace, that's coming back as well. Okay, well, I need your help. I need your help on this because this is quite tough. So if you're listening at home and you think you know the answer to which is the head lie, help me out. Please get in touch on WhatsApp, 07871-670-493. That's 07871-670-493. Help me out. Head lies or head lies. Answer's going to be coming up a little bit later on in the show. Right, let's have a bit of Spandau Ballet.
3: Oh, yeah.

0: Right, it's 8:32. Let's get some Riverside reports with Ava Casey.
1: Good morning. The top stories at 8:30. It's claimed a chance to return to acting is behind the Duchess of Sussex's decision to move back to the UK with Prince Harry. The couple will live outside London with their two children already enrolled in British schools. But questions remain over how the non-working royal security will be funded. French police have prevented almost 200 small boats crossing following a deal with the UK. The Home Office says figures show a 5% increase in the number of journeys stopped by authorities compared to last year. A weather pattern that happens every 2 to 7 years is being blamed for a forecast wet autumn and cold winter for Britain. El Nino can last around a year, and today the Met Office warns this one could be the strongest ever. Retail sales dipped last month as clothing fell at the fastest rate for more than a year. Official figures show volumes dropped by 0.5% in July compared with the previous month. And Rangers will take a narrow 1-0 lead to Czechia next week in the first leg of their Conference League playoff. They beat Jablonec at the Ibrox. That was Riverside Reports. More for you in half an hour.
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3: Right here in Nine Elms.
0: Good morning. Today we'll start dry with plenty of sunshine, but

0: In the afternoon, showers will develop, becoming locally heavy and thundery. It will also get a little bit breezy. Tonight will become dry. There'll be a mixture of variable cloud cover moving in from the north, along with some clear spells. But whatever the weather, London's freshest fruit, veg and flowers are always in season at New Covent Garden Market, serving the capital 6 days a week from Nine Elms.
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3: Good morning and welcome back to Riverside Breakfast. If you've just joined us, especially good morning to you. It's me, Ben Hayes.
4: Me, Ava Casey.
3: And we're here with Uber Boat by Thames Clippers because London is better by boat. Today we're talking about family trees.
4: Yes.
3: And all of that. And I loved hearing that little story from after our weather report.
4: Yes.
3: Of the chap who said he's just generations at the flower market.
4: Mm-hmm.
3: And all of that. Shall I dive into a bit more of my...
4: Yes, please.
3: A bit more of my makeup and my ancestry, my DNA. So we talked about how my percentages. So we're wanting to get to know everybody's family history because our guest who's going to be on with us shortly, actually, is talking all about family history. And I've done this along with my grandma, with my sister. We're very sort of fascinated.
4: Was it your granny that... kind of initiated it, or was it?
3: So she was doing her family tree, was finding out lots. She wanted to find out a little bit more, do some of that, and then I think she got so far, and then it sort of stopped. And we saw this came out, and we bought her the kit as a bit of a gift, and we thought, well, we'll do it with her as well. And so we've done that, and we do always love going around to her house and looking at newspaper clippings of like my granddad, who I never got to meet because he had died before I was born, but he's the Welsh in our family.
4: Okay,
3: my granddad, and in fact, my son's middle name is his first name.
4: There you go.
3: So we've kept that on. So yeah, we've got a lot of Welsh in our family, and in fact, even on my wife's side, there's also Welsh.
4: Mm-hmm. Okay,
3: so
4: that's good fun.
3: A lot of Welsh going on there. So I can tell you in there, the Welsh, it's 23% is my ancestry supposed makeup of that. Now, when they do this, it always changes because more and more people do it and then they get a bigger sample pool.
4: Oh,
3: and
4: okay.
3: They can be more accurate. So it changes.
4: Oh, that's very interesting.
3: They always do a big one up, one big update every year of all of that. So it will change again in a couple of months' time, I'm sure. But at the moment, it says, it's got England, Celtic and Gaelic, and then Western Europe. That's how it's broken it down for me.
4: Okay.
3: Of course. So in my Celtic and Gaelic roots, obviously, I've got 23% from Southern Wales, 7% Northern Wales, Northwest England. Then our 3% from Munster, and then 1% from the Hebrides and Western Highlands of Scotland. There's 23, 7, 30. 34% of me is supposedly Celtic and Gaelic.
4: That's very interesting.
3: It's pretty good. So I've always,
4: always kindred spirits.
3: Always loved that sort of Tolkien-esque sort of Celtic vibe and all of that. I've always been fascinated by that. And, I like the Irish.
4: Yeah.
3: always had a bit of connect. Whenever the rugby's on, I've always felt of that.
4: Yeah.
3: And the football. I don't know why I've never hugely felt it with a Scottish persuasion. But my sister has. And interestingly, on her ancestry stuff, she's got more Scottish than I have.
4: Oh, that is very interesting.
3: So, very interesting.
4: Is it hereditary?
3: Probably hereditary from family and from mum and dad and all of this.
4: Wow.
3: It's fascinating.
4: God, I'm really intrigued to see what is going on with our blood, to be honest.
3: So it's all there. But so we're going to be speaking to Adrian Stone, who is the founder of Own History, very, very shortly. In fact, we're going to be speaking to him after this and the travel.

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2: Right, 8:45. Let's get an update on the River, Roads and Rails, please.
3: Yes, so it seems to... Basically, if you're in Wandsworth, I'd just be a bit mindful. So there's usual slow traffic on the West Hill westbound around the South Circular. So that's come back up again after kind of easing off in the last half an hour. And the same then if you're going northbound on the West Hill, just between Tibbetts Corner and Upper Richmond Road. Just to be mindful, as you are probably most Fridays, to be honest. And then in East Sheen, there's some slow traffic on the South Circular from Roehampton Lane to Chalkers Corner. Then in regards to public transport, there are still some severe delays on the Victoria line due to an earlier track fault at Boxhall, and there are still no services on the Windrush Overground between Surrey Quays and New Cross, and then there are still some minor delays between Highbury and Islington and West Croydon. Then on the tubes, then there are just some minor delays on the Circle line as well as the Central line. But otherwise, everything seems to be moving quite seamlessly this Friday morning. So if we've missed anything or you're stuck somewhere that I haven't mentioned, you can WhatsApp us on 078-7167-0493.
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0: 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It's 8:50 and joining us now in the studio is Adrian Stone. Adrian Stone, the founder of Own History. He's an award-winning genealogist. He conducts four-hour hands-on workshops exploring Caribbean heritage and uncovering the powerful stories of people's ancestors. He's been running a workshop recently, earlier in August, at the London South Bank University. He's gone on to help people discover 6,000 relatives spanning over 250 years. Adrian, it's great to have you with us.
2: Good morning.
0: Sorry, I was just so ready to engage with you. Just having a lovely chat off air. There we go. Helps if I turn your microphone on. Good morning, Adrian.
2: Good morning.
0: First of all, tell us, why is family history so important?
2: It's who we are, right? It's who we are. And, you know, and who came before us, you know, who we're here, courtesy of. And, you know, we're all part of a family. And not all of us know our family history, our family tree. I grew up in Bristol, you know. I've been in London now for many, many years. I've been on a journey.
0: Yeah.
2: But I think being on that journey and traveling, there's a disconnection from family as well, because I'm in London and kind of by myself years ago. I was young. I was 19 doing music. And there came a point, I guess, where you're thinking, you know, especially when you start having family and kids as well, you've got to pass on a legacy. You've got to pass on that history. And I remember first thinking, you know, I don't even have a photo album like to even share of my childhood and stuff like that. But it triggered me when my mum was sick. When my mum got really ill in 2008 and, you know, we thought that she could pass away. It made me think about her history, her legacy. Mm. She's from Jamaica. She came very young, 2 years old as a child. And, you know, our culture, sometimes we don't really talk about our family history and stories of the past. So I didn't know. And I thought, you know what? It's so important to know about my roots.
0: Yeah.
2: And, you know, and that's ultimately what we're going to pass on to our children.
0: Amazing. So how far back have you gone in your family tree?
2: Yeah, it's, you know what? Initially, it was just, do you know what? I don't know my grandparents' names. You know, a lot of us, you know, really don't know, especially if, you know, your grandparents are born in the Caribbean or just maybe they died when you were young. So you just, I call them mama and papa. So for me, the immediate thing was.
0: They get nicknames, don't they?
2: Yeah,
0: they get
2: pet names, nicknames, all these things. And you didn't know, you thought that was their right names. So for me, it was, you know, figuring out, you know, which was easy to ask, I think, you know, because the family do know, but we just didn't pass it on.
0: Yeah.
2: But that exploration journey went right back to the 1700s, which was like, I guess it seemed like, to me, I didn't think that was possible. I didn't know, like, you could even get your grandparents and finding, you know, I do genealogy, right? So that's all about tracing family history through events and looking at births, looking at marriages, finding out when, you know, when people existed.
0: And stuff happened.
2: Yeah, stuff happened and having evidence, you know, about that. So for me, it was an awakening, you know, to see the original certificate. So to build a family tree going back to the, you know, the 1800s, 1700s was just, and this is over 20 years, because don't make it seem like I just dug into the records and voila.
1: Immediately after game.
0: It was neatly lined up.
2: Right, you know, there's a process behind it and it's a journey behind it to actually find where these, you know, records are, where they are, well, and so many online now, millions and millions of records online. But in the day that I started, it was through the microfiche and going through the readers, you know, going through it
0: archives,
2: one by one, the archives. I was living in the archives. I was the youngest in the archives. I thought, hold on a minute. Everybody's retired. Like, what am I doing here? But it's so addictive. It's so, I can't explain. It's like, it's bringing your, you know, the history to life, like hearing the stories and actually finding a reference or finding a certificate of some kind that can tell you about your ancestors.
1: You must also feel so like close to yourself nearly as well, finding out who has come before you.
2: Absolutely. I mean, it gives you a stronger sense of identity.
1: Yeah.
2: You know, my dad died very young, so there was a disconnection from, you know, knowing
0: him to you in some way.
2: Yeah, you know, because I'm always looking at men in my family like, I'm taking part of him. I'm taking part of my brother. Do you know what I mean?
1: Yeah,
2: because
1: yeah.
2: I don't know what it is to be a man, in a sense, you know, because there's no man in the house. My father died very young. And so something's always missing. And he died in, you know, in circumstances that I always thought I need to know more. You know, I don't really talk about it a lot because most people know about my mother's side because she's the inspiration of my journey. But a massive, you know, a really important part is, you know, what my father, because I'm, you know, I became a father quite young. I was 19. I thought I was ready, though. But yeah. I came from a big family.
0: Are we ever ready? Whatever age we are, we'll
2: you
0: have
2: get
0: our
2: ready, you know? Do you know what you're signing up for? But yeah, you know, you need to draw from the history books. You need to have a reference of somebody, you know, present in your life. Or, you know what? I feel like I'm connected to my ancestors doing the research. So I got closer to learning more about my father by understanding, you know, who he was, who his parents were, because they died young as well. And I didn't know my grandparents. Loads of us don't know our grandparents. You know, he died when I was 7, you know, 7 years old, you know, and he was a naughty boy. He was in prison. So, and I remember being very young, going to visit him. But I wanted to know the circumstances. And my uncle always said to me, when your father was in prison, you know, he was quite close with the IRA, the Birmingham 6 or the Birmingham 5. Which one do you call it again? I can't remember. And I said, what do you mean? Like, yeah, he was close, you know. And I said, so that part made me think, you know, well, is that true? And what's the story behind it? So I got in contact with one of them named Paddy, you know, and he was able to tell me just because he kind of set up an organization for people who've been wrongfully imprisoned, miscarriages of justice. And I contacted the office and he told me a story about my dad. And he said, look, I knew your dad. He used to play cards with us. He was one of us.
0: Yeah.
2: And that took, you know, and because he died in a certain situation where we didn't know, you know, really what the cause of death was, Paddy said, I was there. I saw what happened. You know, your dad was all right. Oh. You know, and he didn't die in vain. So it really took a weight off my shoulders to say, you know, my dad, you know, he's all right.
0: Because I think a lot of Western culture doesn't pay homage to ancestors and what's gone before. I think if you look at Eastern cultures, I think they do, don't they? And it, respect of elders and things. And I think we're just like, on to the next thing, the next thing. So it's really powerful to sort of to hold on to some of these things. And just, if I may just brief about the Windrush generation, because like, as you said, you've got family in Jamaica, Bristol, and you're over here, and because I guess, and you help with a lot of Caribbean and African heritage as well. So there must be some fantastic stories that you hear about, and obviously it's sort of come to light a bit more in the last few years, hasn't it, with the Windrush generation. But there must be a lot there that, as you say, people don't know or people are learning to discover.
2: Absolutely. Everybody, you know, there's a story in every family, right, of somebody who made that journey, made that sacrifice, left their families, came to England, you know, when the call came after the war. And so, you know, it's, as you said, it can be a culture barrier sometimes where, you know, the conversation, the dialogue is not there to kind of like share that history, or they have part of that history, you know, of that story, and it gets fragmented over the generation because we weren't listening. Do you know what I mean? And there are many people who contributed to England in terms of servicemen as well. Even before the Windrush generation as well, in the West Indian regiments in the Caribbean. And it's about, you know, sometimes hearing a part, you know, hearing those stories and actually making them come to life by finding, you know, your ancestors' existence in some of these records that exist. So for me, like I said, like even with my father, there was a story. I had to explore it, find a record, go to the National Archives, you know, to find records of his, you know, some of the transcriptions. Even in court, there's records that exist. You know, there's passenger list records. So if you heard your ancestor came in the Windrush generation, which is 1948, landed at Tilbury Docks, it's possible if you have some of the details, you might be able to get access to the original list, find their ages, find where they were staying, you know, find the ship that they traveled on. It is so powerful. It's a piece of history, and it really does show you how far you've come.
0: Love that, Adrian. You're not going to go anywhere. We're going to pick this up again after, because I think we're going to go to the news in a minute. But this is absolutely fascinating. And if you're listening to this and you, it's made you think as well, get in touch. Because we're asking about family histories and family trees and all of that. So it's still not too late to get in touch at breakfast@riversideradio.com. That is the email. How can people get in touch?
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0: Yeah. That's right. So we're going to be chatting to Adrian just after the hour mark. We're also going to be doing our answers for headlines and headlines as well, our game. That is all to come. So make sure that you don't go anywhere. But first, let's get a bit, let's do some news. 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This is Riverside Radio. Now, Riverside reports at 9 with Ava Casey.
1: Good morning. The Met Office says the UK could be in for a wetter and stormier autumn and early winter. It's because part of the Pacific Ocean is getting much warmer than usual in a weather event called El Nino. Forecasters say this could be one of the strongest they've seen in modern times. Sky correspondent Barnaby Papadopoulos explains a bit more for us.
3: And it's a kind of tropical storm that occurs when sea temperatures in the eastern Pacific rise 0.5 degrees Celsius above average. However, scientists are warning this year that we could see a natural warming of 3 degrees.
1: Reports suggest Meghan Markle could be making a return to acting and that it's one of the reasons for the Sussexes moving back to the UK. She and Prince Harry are said to have already enrolled their children in British schools, but questions remain over who will pay for their security. The Prime Minister's called it a private matter, but former Royal Protection Officer David Robinson thinks it's needed.
4: He should get protection of a sort, and I think his family should get the protection where if they come to be residents in the United Kingdom. From a sort of moral point of view, I think the mistakes of the past can very much paralyse the future.
1: French police are becoming more effective at stopping small boats crossing the Channel, according to the Home Office. It says 185 potential crossings involving more than 4,000 migrants have been intercepted this summer. The Conservatives have dismissed the claim as a joke, saying the number of people prevented from crossing has fallen sharply over the past year. Here's Sky's chief political correspondent, John Craig.
5: The Home Secretary, Shabana Mahmood, says the deal is already having a real impact. She says it's stopping crossings before they happen and disrupting criminal gangs.
1: The world's oldest person is celebrating her 117th birthday today. Ethel Caterham from Surrey has marked the past year by meeting the king, holding his hand and even stroking a llama. She was born in 1909, just 5 years before the First World War, and is the last surviving person who was a subject of Edward VII. Ethel says she's looking forward to seeing what next year brings. And finally, a 15-foot python, which lives at Chester Zoo, is believed to be the first snake in the world to receive a cancer treatment normally used on humans. Vets use electrochemotherapy after a tumour removed from the jaw of the 23-year-old reptile, which is named after actress Jodie Foster. A final check this week has found no sign of the cancer, and Jodie's now back to her feisty self and eating normally. That was Riverside Reports. More for you in half an hour.
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0: Good morning. Today will start dry with plenty of sunshine, and in the afternoon, showers will develop, becoming locally heavy and thundery. It will also get a little bit breezy. Tonight will become dry, and there will be a mixture of variable cloud cover moving in from the north, along with some clear spells. But whatever the weather, London's freshest fruit, veg and flowers are always in season at New Covent Garden Market, serving the capital 6 days a week from Nine Elms.
8: Hello, I'm Neil Brown from Neil Brown Herbs at New Covent Garden Market. I've been here 25 years. I was originally a farmer. My grandparents and my father was A. Brown and Son, which we used to be in the growers. We leave home at 8 o'clock. We start trading at 9 o'clock, and then we're still here at 5 to 6 o'clock in the morning. Still here. Got a few more years in me yet. And then Harrison can have it.

0: Breakfast with Ben, Ava,
1: and Uber Boat by Thames Clippers. Loving Southwest London.
2: Well, good morning. Welcome back to Riverside Breakfast with me, Ben Hayes.
3: Me, Ava Casey.
2: And Uber Boat by Thames Clippers. If you've just joined us, we're joined in the studio by Adrian Stone, who is the founder of Own History. Because today we're talking all about our family trees, all of
3: interesting.
2: That. Adrian, good morning.
4: Good morning, good morning, morning. Good morning this time, right?
2: Yeah. Yes, it is. We've been just discussing about how you got into searching about family trees and family history through your when your mother got ill. You talked a little bit about how people don't know a lot of their ancestors and their family. Talked a little bit about Windrush generation and how people a lot of that stuff is available for people to go and search. But I'd love to talk to you now just about the workshops that you run, because you run workshops to help people to find more about their family history. So I guess what does a workshop look like, and what can people expect if they want to come and find out?
4: Exciting, amazing, incredible, unforgettable, emotional. In the beginning, and I've got to say this, in the beginning when I used to research for myself primarily, I was in the archives, the Mormons have a family history center, the Church of Jesus Christ Latter-day Saints. So I used to do a lot of work there. And there used to be a lot of newbies that used to come in, you know, for the first time, and they didn't know where to start. So the staff used to always say to me, or say to them, talk to that guy. He knows, you know.
2: That's a big question. Like, how do you begin?
4: Yeah, so I think most people find it overwhelming, right? Mm-hmm. And just the thought of like where to start, you know, especially for the Caribbean, due to the colonial history and how records were kept, even though that they had the English administration system, there were lots of records lost, lots of records, especially in the Caribbean, very difficult to identify. So anyway, we're in the archives and I'm helping out. So, you know, a part of my thing is like, do you know what? I really want people to have the same experience as me and find things right now, do you know, to have that feeling. So I created Tracing Your Windrush Roots, give people that one-to-one assistance, give them inspiration, give them a direction, give them guidance, and it be, a pioneering workshop where it was practical. So you actually get to do the searching. So it's not just my story, but it's based case studies that could be based on my story and others that can show you what that journey's like, what you're going to go through, where you need to go. So the workshop's really about, looking at Caribbean family history and the sources, which could be anyone. It's not just people born in the Caribbean, people with Caribbean interests, and just show you step by step how to access, how to navigate, and how to find your family history right now. So the workshop really started. How long have I started now? Maybe the first one's about 2017.
2: Okay.
4: Maybe about 2017. I first delivered Tracing Your Windrush Roots and did public speaking before that just to share my story. But once people got involved in coming to the workshop, then they would find their own history and find their ancestors right there in the workshop at times.
2: Wow.
4: And to me, I think, it's dispelling the myth that, we weren't registered, the records don't exist, or I have to go to the Caribbean. It answers all those questions.
2: Amazing.
4: Then looked at DNA and where we are today to utilize, the science of, just using technology to, to potentially identify ancestors where the records don't exist.
2: So you must see a lot of happy faces, a lot of emotional faces.
4: Emotional, absolutely. We take family for granted. If you grew up with your parents, you know who you are. Mm. And there are other people who haven't. And there are people who are adopted as well. And, and also find out that maybe one of their parents is not their biological parents and they want to pursue that. So it's giving direction to people. And it is very emotional because if just imagine for some who have maybe even regard their grandmother as their mother. And we're going back a bit further for some, right? But somebody who was born, maybe early 1900s, that was so dear to you, and you finding a piece of history, is really connecting spiritually to that person as well to keep their memories alive.
2: Yeah.
4: So I think genealogy has been overlooked, is more than just looking at a certificate with details on, but also healing, well-being, and have a stronger connection to family and your identity. So I didn't realize, I guess I went through trauma, I went through that trauma through my mother, and you know, the feeling of losing her and losing part of who I am, and I get my strength from her. Do you know, we get our strength from family, and if you connect, it makes you feel, you know, whole. It makes you feel, you know, filled with purpose.
2: Yeah.
4: You know, so it will be emotional.
2: Wow. Have you got any other workshops coming up in the future?
4: I'm planning for October. Okay. You caught me in the planning stages. Yeah. And, you know, we just had Tracy Nguyen-Rush Roots at London South Bank University. It was absolutely amazing to see a room full of people who largely were on that journey for the first time.
2: Yeah.
4: Because a lot of people now do family tree research through DNA. So DNA, such, you know, companies such as Ancestry.
2: Yeah.
4: And
2: talked a bit about that this morning, haven't we?
4: Yeah. Oh, okay. So yeah. It's the go-to. It's the go-to database, but it's not necessarily the primary source that you can use. There's so many different sources, and you know, we want to use DNA and other sources to complement, you know, the paper trail that you can also find, right? So it's knowing how to use it. But the workshop itself was amazing to empower people with the knowledge. Empower people with the skills and be very strategic. And this is what the workshop consists of, actually getting people to do the critical analysis, do group work, you know. That's amazing. That's like, we had over 30 people in the workshop, you know, and split the sides and say, right, you know, you guys on this side, what do you think? And we're analysing the record, we're reading the records and getting people to really think, you know, how, you know, information is recorded. And when you can't find it, what are the reasons that you can't find information, which is the biggest thing? We call it brick walls in your family tree. Yeah. I'm stuck. I can't find this elusive ancestor. Why? And sometimes we exhaust the same sources and just go to Ancestry.
2: Yeah,
4: and and we've got to understand that these records have been transcribed by a human being that looks at it and says, well, that looks like Derek.
2: Yes, yes, the name looks different.
4: You know what I mean? You know, exactly. So it's reading the record correctly. Yeah. And also with genealogy, we want to make sure the accuracy is there, and to make sure that we are not barking up the wrong tree.
2: Yes, you don't want to be barking up somebody else's family tree.
4: Yeah.
2: You know, getting into your own one. So where can people go just to find out more information? And maybe they've been listening today and they think, wow, this is fascinating. Where can they go?
4: Well, you can find me on ownhistory.co.uk. You can go to my website. You can see the latest events I'm going to be doing. You can also find me on Instagram at own.history. Google me, is it? Google me. You know, I love sharing. I mean, for me, I just want to say as well, this is, we spoke about, you know, being emotional, but family history for me is celebration, right? It's for me, you know, like looking at our shared history. You know, many of us are connected in more ways than one. Mm. You know, you don't want to be kissing cousins out here. Know your history. No.
2: Is that sort of the first sort of safety when you get into the workshop?
4: I think you need to tell me which stock you come from. Who's your daddy? Who's your mummy? Like, because even though I'm from Bristol, but there's people from London that are in Bristol, that are Bristolians, and you just don't know, right? So you're connected in so many ways than one. Yeah. So if you're not sure, go to ownhistory.co.uk.
2: Yep.
4: Holler at me and I can tell you. And I also do one-to-ones. It's not just workshop. I do work with individuals and who have been working for years as well, and I want to advance their research. But I love people coming together, learning together, sharing their stories, and that's why I mentioned the healing part, because you really don't know what it means to find not just thousands of records. I've traced 20,000 people along my tree.
2: Wow.
4: And traced it back to the Caribbean, and also trace it back to Africa, and then bring it back to the living relatives, the descendants of Africans, or family on my doorstep, as I call it. There's family everywhere, and it makes it real. It really does, beyond, you know, reading and tracing records of the deceased. We want to make it relevant to the children and relevant to young people. You know, I'm related to Bob Marley. I think I'm connected to Bob Marley. So I'm connected to Bob Marley's family. I'm connected to the Prime Minister of Jamaica. He's my cousin. Spoke to his sister just recently. We have connections everywhere. The singer Ella May. You know, there's loads of connections. We have all those stories within our family tree. And I think it speaks to people differently depending on who it is. Could be a footballer, could be a famous singer. And it makes and inspires people to say, oh, history and heritage is very important. So we have to deliver genealogy in different ways.
2: Amazing. Adrian from ownhistory.co.uk. Go and check him out. Adrian, thanks so much for joining us. It's been amazing.
3: Thank you.
2: Thank you very much. Well, coming up shortly, we're going to be concluding headlines and headlines as well. We'll do a very brief sport update as well. All still to come in the rest of the show. But Adrian, thanks so much.
4: Thank you for having me.
2: Oh, real pleasure. Right, this is James Blunt with Tastes.

0: James Blunt, bit of new music from here, and that's Tastes Like Summer. Let's get a bit of a travel update.
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0: Right, it's 9:20, coming to you just a little bit later, because that had a fascinating conversation with
3: fascinating.
0: Adrian.
3: Fascinating.
0: But what's happening out on the River, roads and rails? Anything equally fascinating?
3: Oh no, nothing equally fascinating. I just have one update for the roads. In East Sheen, there's just the usual slow traffic there on the South Circular from Roehampton Lane to Chalker's Corner. But otherwise, the roads are quite quiet this morning, so the issues are on public transport. There are some severe delays on the Victoria Line still, due to an earlier track fault at Vauxhall. There are still no services on the Windrush Overground Line between Surrey Quays and New Cross. And then there are some minor delays then between Highbury and Islington and West Croydon due to an unsafe structure next to the railway. The Circle Line also has some severe delays due to cancellations, and the Central Line has minor delays due to cancellations. But otherwise, everything seems to be moving quite seamlessly this morning. But if we missed anything, as always, you can WhatsApp us on 078-7167-0493.
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6: Love in Southwest London.
0: Yes, that's right. Let's jump in let's get back on the saddle and work out what's true and what is false in our headlines and headlines. This is the game where we get three headlines from this week's news, but one is a head lie. Mm-hmm. Ava, give us something. You've got them today,
3: yes,
0: so
3: I've
0: give us
3: them.
0: Just a quick refresher of what they are, because I tell you what, they could all be true.
3: I do feel a bit bad. I feel like they're a little bit crazy today.
0: Well,
3: they're kind of, they're unstereotypical, I guess.
0: Yeah, they're not the norm. Unorthodox.
3: Other. Unorthodox. It's a great word. Right, okay. So, number one was a 162-year-old Guinness was discovered by a Belgian diver off the coast of Dover and could inspire a new flavour of the stout. Number two, an influencer's tooth fell out after eating frozen yogurt at the opening of the Australian viral Yochi in Notting Hill, the frozen yogurt shop. And number three, Lily Allen is refusing to apologise to Edith Bowman for calling her a trollop on MySpace in 2006.
0: Love that.
3: Mm-hmm.
0: That last one is very funny. Right, what do I think? I really want the frozen yogurt story to be true.
3: Mm-hmm.
0: I really want that to be true, mm-hmm, because that's just so funny. Because you said influencer would have been so excited. They'd have been there in the queue. They'd have been gotten in, had their moment, and then suddenly the tooth falls out whilst you're eating the soft, like super soft scoop.
3: Don't forget about the toppings that do go on frozen yogurt.
0: Yeah.
3: There's M&Ms.
0: Yeah.
3: There's... I don't know what else. We could actually look through the list.
0: There'll be other, all sorts of stuff.
3: Yeah,
0: fruit.
3: Hard. Even I remember when I would have frozen yogurt and I'd put, when I was younger, and I'd put gummy bears and the gummy bears would get quite hard
0: afterwards
3: because of the coldness of.
0: Yes. I mean, nothing, just to put it out there, nothing beats old school mid 90s Pizza Hut ice cream factory.
3: Oh, really?
0: Oh my goodness.
3: Tell me more, what was it about?
0: Somebody's birthday.
3: Yeah.
0: You'd have a Pizza Hut party.
3: Love.
0: And
3: yeah.
0: You'd go and you basically all eat pizza and hang out.
3: Nice.
0: But then the best bit was always you then got unlimited ice cream factory.
3: Unreal.
0: So it was basically the world's worst ice cream. But it was like you go up to the thing, put your bowl underneath and you pull the lever and then it would all come out and you're like you created this mound.
3: A big mountain
0: of vanilla ice cream. And then you had like all of pick a mix basically, and you could put whatever you wanted on top.
3: Oh,
0: and people
3: really
0: would come back
3: this now.
0: And then you would also have the like sauces.
3: Mm-hmm.
0: And so people would come back and by the end, so they'd start eating this and they're like, look what I've got, it's amazing. And then by the end, 10 minutes, 20 minutes in, looks sick as a dog, and then their ice cream's gone brown.
3: Oh,
0: because
3: gosh.
0: Of like, and they've like,
3: yeah, they've
0: or it's
3: mixed
0: melted
3: everything.
0: And they've mixed it into
3: soup
0: a soup
3: and everything. Oh, horrible.
0: Oh my giddy
3: and your
0: aunt.
3: Teeth are just
0: yeah it was like the softest serve you've ever
3: nothing
0: had.
3: Worse than a child's eyes bigger than your belly.
0: Yeah,
3: and
0: yeah,
3: just the excitement of seeing
0: yeah.
3: all of that,
0: but man, they were good parties. So I would like that to be true.
3: Yes.
0: I think the Lily Allen one, I can so see her being like, yeah, sort of two
3: Shut
0: fingers
3: up.
0: To you, like, I'm who I am and I don't care.
3: Mm-hmm.
0: That is her.
3: Mm-hmm.
0: But I don't know, maybe she's mellowed.
3: Mm-hmm.
0: I don't know.
3: It was 2006. It was a while ago.
0: Was.
3: 20 years.
0: But maybe it could be like a, they know each other so well, maybe, mm-hmm. I don't know. And she's like, well, I'm not going to apologise for that because it was then, but like now, mm-hmm. we've patched up and we're fine. I don't know.
3: Mm-hmm.
0: I don't know if the Guinness one, I think that one is the red herring for me.
3: Really?
0: I don't know why, but I just feel like they wouldn't pick a new or do something new,
3: mm-hmm.
0: because it's so iconic as it is.
3: Fair.
0: And I just don't think
3: all
0: they will.
3: All very valid reasons.
0: So I'm going to go for the Guinness.
3: You're going to go for the Guinness?
0: Yeah.
3: Okay.
0: That's going to be my one.
3: Okay.
0: I think mainly because I really want Locked the in. Tooth one to be true.
3: I really hope for your sake it is true.
0: Right. Should we find out?
3: Yeah. You are incorrect.
0: It's going to be.
3: But you're still right. It's Lily Allen.
0: Oh, yeah.
3: It was Lily Allen. She did apologize.
0: Okay.
3: She did apologize.
0: Okay.
3: And your influencer one is correct. It was
0: this
3: girl called Cinzia. She has her and her friend Sophia. They cut the ribbon. And then there's a video of them eating the frozen yogurt and her back two teeth fall out. And she, now, in all fairness to her.
0: So she was a big player in this thing.
3: She was a massive player. She said, it's my dentist's fault, not the yogurt's fault. Because I think they are veneers. So they're like put over. Like
0: Turkish teeth,
3: exactly. Mm. And then, yeah, the Guinness thing. I have all of it here because it's really interesting. It was Belgian diver called Stefan Panis and his team discovered the Guinness among the cargo of a shipwreck off the coast of Dover. The ship sank in 1864. So the stout's been there for 162 years in 4-degree water, in complete darkness and constant pressure. So they're trying to figure out if it's going to be drinkable. And then if not, the experiment has been called Project Drastic Beer. And scientists in Belgium, I think, will examine what remains of it. And then they will try to recreate it and try to have something close to what was brewed in 1864.
0: Wow.
3: And the Guinness Archive are also helping them with all of that. So, liquid time travel.
0: There you go. And liquid family trees.
3: Honestly, hello.
0: It's all connected.
3: It's
0: today.
3: All connected.
0: Wow-wee.
3: But yeah. And yeah, Lily Allen did apologise.
0: She did apologise.
3: It was in 2006, she made a MySpace post saying, who was this trollop waking me up in the mornings? And him said, sorry, Edith. Don't know why I said that. It was unnecessary.
0: That's so non-story, but like such an
3: right?
0: actual modern
3: day
0: story.
3: Thing that happens.
0: Anyway, well I feel for Cinzia.
3: Cinzia, yeah.
0: Give over. It's frozen.

0: It's 9:32. Let's get some Riverside Reports with Ava Casey.
1: Good morning. These are the top stories at 9:30. It's being reported Meghan's acting career and a potential new role could be one reason the Duke and Duchess of Sussex are returning to the UK. Later, Prince Harry will find out how much he may have to pay in legal fees after losing his privacy case to the publishers of the Daily Mail. After a record-breaking hot and dry summer, we're being told to prepare for a wetter and stormier autumn and early winter. It's because of El Nino, which happens when sea temperatures in the eastern Pacific rise above normal and affect weather worldwide. A report says some terror attack survivors can be left unable to afford basic changes to their homes after being injured. Survivors Against Terror says compensation and access to the legal advice still fall far short. Borrowing unexpectedly rose to £1.8 billion last month, despite record tax receipts for July. It's a surprise for many economists, who have expected the UK to be in the black or breaking even. And Rightmove says searches for homes with air conditioning have more than doubled since last summer. Almost 9 in 10 buyers now say keeping a home cool matters. That was Riverside Reports. There'll be more news for you at 10 o'clock.
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3: Right here in Nine Elms.
0: Good morning. Today we'll start dry with plenty of sunshine. In the afternoon, showers will develop, becoming locally heavy and thundery. You can also expect it to get a little bit breezy. Tonight will become dry. There'll be a mixture of variable cloud cover moving in from the north, along with some clear spells. But whatever the weather, London's freshest fruit, veg and flowers are always in season at New Covent Garden Market, serving the capital 6 days a week from Nine Elms.
4: 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And to get accepted into this community and be part of that has been, you know, an honour.
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2: Oh, welcome back to Riverside Breakfast with me, Ben Hayes.
3: Me, Ava Casey.
2: And Uber Boat by Thames Clippers. We've just been swapping tooth stories now. Off the back of the influencer.
3: There's so many.
2: You've just shown me the video of this,
3: yes,
2: this woman.
3: I highly recommend. Her name is Cinzia. She's the only person that you'll find. Cinzia. And it was her and her friend Sophia who opened it up. And if you scroll a couple minutes into the video of them trying the yogurt, you'll see when her tooth comes out in her hand.
2: It's so funny. Which sounds really mean, but it's very funny.
3: She was so chill about the whole thing. That's what makes it 10 times funnier.
2: She's
3: her and
2: like,
3: her friend just sitting there.
2: The funny, because obviously she's put this up on her social media.
3: Yeah.
2: And she hasn't taken it down. She's not like, I'm so embarrassed.
3: Yeah.
2: I'll do it. But the way that she's like eating something, so she goes, and then she just reaches into her mouth, into this cavernous sort of back of her mouth, and pulls out these teeth.
3: Yeah.
2: And then she's like, oh, look, there they are. And her mate, her friend's face.
3: It's hilarious.
2: Drops.
3: It's so funny.
2: Oh my goodness.
3: They're both just clearly trying to act normal because it's obviously jam packed. Like you've seen it all week.
2: So when I walked past it was absolutely rammed. And
3: oh,
2: people were kind of like, what is going on? Almost exclusively all women, I would also say as well.
3: Yeah, I
2: don't know
3: surprised.
2: What that's about.
3: Yeah.
2: Men just either are influencers in the frozen ice, scene. Or they just don't like frozen yogurt.
3: Yeah, I would be intrigued to know what it's like in Australia, because I do think it's gone so viral here from watching the videos of people going in and making their bowls that I am intrigued to see if it's people other than just influencers and girls my age going in.
2: Yeah.
3: You know?
2: Fascinating like stuff.
3: And also, because it's done by weight, so I actually don't know how expensive it's going to be.
2: Interesting.
3: Yeah, it's not. You don't buy a bowl and then like you get like 5 toppings or 3 toppings.
2: Okay.
3: You do it based on your weight.
2: That's interesting.
3: Mm.
2: That is interesting. Yes, because theirs looked huge.
3: One
2: guy had
3: massive.
2: A Tim Tam in there.
3: Yeah, they had a Tim Tam, they had a brownie, there's cookie dough, there's a million different, there's so many different flavors of frozen yogurt, and then there's so many different toppings. It's mad.
2: Wow.
3: Absolute madness.
2: Well, they will be able to, after today's show, see if they've got diabetes in the family.
3: Mm-hmm.
2: Trace back on the family trees, all of that. Crazy, absolutely crazy. Right, well, tomorrow, really big, exciting news that we are going to be at Plough Lane for Riverside Radio Sports Show for our very first full and live commentary. But I do need to say just a quick message for anyone who's going to be listening tomorrow, and we all hope that you are, because it's going to be it's going to be amazing.
3: It's going to be
2: incredible. A lot of fun, but also a great moment for us as a radio station.
3: Yeah.
2: So please do join in.
3: Huge.
2: But because of the football broadcasting rights, we're unable to carry our live match commentary on our online system, on our online stream. 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So just to let you know, if you do try and listen to it online, you won't be able to hear it, but you will hear it on DAB. So
3: you'll
2: please do go and listen to that.
3: All the fun.
2: The fun. It's going to be Jason and I in the gantry. We went down actually last week to just get all our stuff up and about just to make sure that it all worked and all of that sort of stuff. And it was great. We met lovely Graham, who's the IT guy there. He was very, very kind to let us in. And I say it was just lovely.
3: Mm.
2: I don't know what it is. It maybe this is my equivalent of frozen yogurt.
3: Okay.
2: But like, I could sit in a stadium
3: all day. I agree.
2: Looking
3: you know
2: out
3: what
2: at
3: I'm
2: the grass.
3: Completely separate to this, I am desperate to watch like a baseball game or like an ice hockey game. I feel like
2: Streatham.
3: Honestly, yeah. I feel like they would be very.
2: Yeah. Great fun. I mean,
3: energy,
2: baseball obviously
3: you know?
2: Is like, it's like cricket. You
3: yeah.
2: just go and you. It's sport happens.
3: Yeah, but it's
2: and
3: not.
2: And you're chilling.
3: Yeah,
2: but,
3: exactly.
2: But the football, there is something about
3: It's the energy of it all. It's the atmosphere. It
2: but even it was empty, and there was one. And there still, was one guy mowing the lawn, and I just thought,
3: what a cool
2: he
3: job.
2: He has got the best job in the
3: but
2: world.
3: He sees someone skidding, and he's like, guys, yeah, what are you skidding for?
2: was that your football voice? Yeah, that was good. That was good.
3: my grass cutting voice.
2: Well, it's not been the perfect start for AFC London so far this season. They scraped through in the League Cup first round against Newport County on penalties. They got through. They then lost their opening game to Huddersfield 3-0. But to be fair, Huddersfield are one of the favourites to go up this season, mm-hmm. And to possibly even win the league. And then they drew on Tuesday night. It was the Football League Cup, the EFL Cup. It was called the Virtue Trophy last season. It's not that anymore. This is constantly changing.
3: A whole load to keep up with.
2: There's all so much going on. Mm. But Johnny Jackson, the Wombles manager, he said there was a definite improvement from the weekend. This is talking about after the game on Tuesday. There's a definite improvement from the weekend. Our shape was a lot better. We looked harder to play through. I felt like we had dominance in the first half and we should have been more clinical. They came more into the second half and scored a scrappy goal at the end. I'm disappointed that we didn't see it out for the win. That's right. The AFC Wimbledon drew 1-1 on the night with Leighton Orient, but because of the nature of the cup, there has to be some form of winners. They went straight to penalties and Leighton Orient won that 6-5 on penalties.
3: Okay.
2: But because of the nature of the tournament, both sides got a point. And Leighton Orient got 2, Wimbledon got 1. So anyway, it's all very... it's all lots going on. Right at the early stages of the season, but we're going to be there tomorrow. Jason and I from it's going to be 2 until 6 Riverside Radio Sports Show. Will be in the chair hosting it, talking all the build up before the game and helping us unpack it afterwards as well. Jason and I will be bringing you the commentary.
3: Exciting.
2: Very exciting. Right. This is Dominic Fike with Baby Doll. And then it's almost going to be time up for us, isn't it?
3: Traffic then.
2: Traffic
3: girls.
2: And then that's it. Yeah, don't miss your traffic girls. Traffic girls, or don't miss your traffic comma girls.
3: Don't miss your traffic comma girls.
2: Yes.
3: Yeah.
2: Imagine being. What do you do? I'm a traffic girl.
3: I'm a traffic girl. It could be both.
2: You'd be a great traffic girl. Girls. Don't know what it is, but.

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2: Right, final one of the morning. What have we got?
3: Right, what have we got? Well, the roads are seemingly clear. There is no traffic around the place.
2: Great.
3: I really don't believe.
2: The traffic girls have been and they've sorted it all
3: said,
2: out.
3: You know what, guys, you're fine. But then there are some issues on public transport, so I can go through them quickly. There are no services on the Windrush Overground line between Surrey Quays and New Cross, and there are minor delays there between Highbury and Islington and West Croydon. Then there are still some severe delays on the Victoria line due to an earlier track fault at Vauxhall, as well as the Circle line, and then the Central line has some minor delays as well. But other than that, girls, it seems pretty fine all in all. But that's all for Traffic and Travel this morning. There'll be more updates later during Drive.
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2: Love in Southwest London. Riverside.
3: Right, the bet.
4: Excuse you. Don't take a second.
3: I'm good. I'm composed.
4: We've survived this long.
3: We have.
4: We've gone this long.
3: I was about to say, the bell, the final orders bell has rung.
4: Oh my God, last call.
3: Really has rung for us today.
4: But we survived.
3: We've done well. We're through to the other side. And we're pleased, listen, that you've been with us all morning.
4: Yes.
3: Thank you so much for joining us.
4: Thank you.
3: Thank you so much for your messages around family trees as well and stuff.
4: Very
3: fascinating. Loved having Adrian in.
4: Yeah. Yes. Oh my God. Yeah.
3: That was excellent.
4: That was crazy.
3: And it was great to have him for longer than we normally put on some guests. He was here in the studio with us. He was a lovely guy. Really lovely guy. So that was fantastic. And of course, we've also got, as we've said before, coming up tomorrow, very, very exciting, the Riverside Radio Sports Show from 2 until 6. We're going to be doing the full live commentary of AFC Wimbledon versus Reading down at Plough Lane. So please do join us for that. Make sure you listen on DAB.
4: Not the website.
3: Not online, because you won't be able to hear it, but do listen on DAB.
4: Don't miss out.
3: So we're very excited for that. Ava, what have you got coming up this weekend?
4: Nothing really. Just work, the usual. Nice. Yeah, all of my fun travels are over. So
3: forever.
4: I'm stuck in this room forever.
3: No.
4: Yeah, just gonna try nip this in the bud, this little throat
3: tickle.
4: Infection.
3: Yeah.
4: This little tinkle.
3: Lovely.
4: Yeah.
3: Well, we're going camping again.
4: You're going camping, yes,
3: yep,
4: again.
3: After the football, we're off to camping.
4: Mm-hmm. You never even spoke on air about how your camping
3: went. How it was last time.
4: Yeah.
3: It's good. We had some good steak.
4: The photo looked crazy.
3: Yes.
4: It was crazy.
3: It was excellent. But just we're going again. But this time, our wonderful field chef won't be with us. So it's going to be pretty lean. We're going to be freezing. So we're going to cook some food, freeze it, take it with us.
4: Oh, nice. Clever.
3: So then you just heat it up when
4: clever.
3: You get there.
4: That's very clever.
3: There's a few last minute bits to get.
4: Okay.
3: As well, our head torches arrived.
4: Your head torches arrived? Oh my God, so cool.
3: So they're hilarious.
4: Love.
3: So they've arrived, that's good. And then, what else? We've got to blow up beds, but we've had to order some new ones because our one on our last trip was kept deflating.
4: Aww.
3: So we've got new ones coming. We've got a little electric hand pump that's come.
4: Lovely.
3: Which I joked with my wife that she could take on the tube when she goes to work.
4: She needs a bit of a fan.
3: If she needs a bit of a fan, except what you will also have is a going on, and it's really powerful. So all of that, but yeah, so we've got a lot of stuff happening coming out over the weekend. So lots of stuff going on, but don't go anywhere because Hazel Butterfield's going to be up next. And look who's just come in.
5: Oh, Ben, your voice.
3: My voice.
5: What's going on? You've got to commentate on AFC Wimbledon versus Reading. I can't do the commentary.
3: No, I'm looking forward to seeing your notes.
5: I'm just doing the colour.
4: You've got to know all the names.
3: We're going
4: to
3: be good.
5: Saving.
3: We're good. Pineapple juice.
4: Pineapple juice
3: apparently
4: has been
3: is
4: saving
3: the thing.
4: Grace, apparently.
3: That's the thing.
4: Mm-hmm.
3: But anyway, that's your lot from us today.
4: Thank you for listening.
3: Yes, pleasure to have you with us. We always love it. But let's play it out today. Bye.
4: Ooh,
3: cool
4: nice.
3: And the gang. They're going to play us out today. And it's been wonderful to have you. And we just, please do come and join us. Riverside Sports Show tomorrow, 2 until 6. That's where it's at. Goodbye.

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2: There are reports one of the reasons the Duke and Duchess of Sussex are returning to the UK is because Meghan's got an acting gig. The couple are expected to live outside London with their two children, but there are questions over who will pay for the family's security, with some estimates putting the annual bill at £5 million. Former Metropolitan Police Chief Superintendent Dal Babu says there could be a mix.
3: There will be an intelligence-based check looking at what the intelligence is, and if there is on a case-by-case situation where additional security is required, then I'm sure the authorities will make sure that's provided.
2: French police have prevented almost 200 small boat crossings following a deal with the UK. The Home Office says figures show a 5% increase for the number of journeys stopped by authorities compared to last year. A weather pattern that happens every 2 to 7 years is being blamed for a forecast wet autumn and cold winter for Britain. El Nino can last around a year, and today the Met Office warns this one could be the strongest ever. Hundreds of pharmacies are considering closing because of rising business rates. A survey by the National Pharmacy Association found almost half are considering shutting their doors. It warns further closures could leave some communities without a local service. Here's former chairman Nick Kay.
4: Community pharmacy can't increase the cost of the medicine that the NHS pays. You know, we can't add extra additional costs onto those NHS services. So when things like business rates go up, actually, we're trying to then work within a fixed income bracket, which is really difficult.
2: Retail sales dipped last month as clothing fell at the fastest rate for more than a year. Official figures show volumes dropped by 0.5% in July compared with the previous month. And Rangers will take a narrow 1-0 lead to Czechia next week from the first leg of their Conference League playoff. They beat Jablonec at Ibrox. That's the latest. I'm Faye De Silva.
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1: Good morning, my lovelies. It is the 21st of August at 7 minutes past 10, and welcome to today's Riverside Today show with me, Hazel Butterfield. And I have so much in store for you today. Kicking us off in about 5 or 10 minutes, depending on the next track, we do have yoga specialist Tara Lee joining us in the studio to talk about pregnancy yoga and a little bit of everything else in between. We do have the trusty sidekick, the belligerent beagle, sitting under the desk ready to ask whatever questions she may have as well. But right now, time for a little bit of blue.

0: Well, my lovelies, Hannah Dees, who set up the Women's Amateur Darts League, also known as TWADL, that's catchy, isn't it? Joined Robin Davis, our sports reporter, on Saturday's sports show to discuss all things women's darts. TWADL is a popular social women's darts community founded in Teddington in January 2026, so quite in its infancy, operating out of local pubs, including the Builders Arms and the Mason Arms. The league aims to build friendship and community through social darts.
1: Riverside Radio Sport for

0: I only really started following darts in the last 3 or 4 years. And I think the sport in that time has just become so much more visible and mainstream. So, I mean, darts is absolutely booming at the moment. Someone actually told me the other day that it's currently the second most watched sport on Sky Sports behind football, which is an amazing statistic.
1: Is that all year round?
0: I think so. Okay. Yeah, I believe wow. So. It's getting the second most highest viewing figures behind football. So, I mean, you would never have said that 5-10 years ago, right? So
2: I think Tishin was about that. Probably was the Luke Littler like boom when he came out in 2024.
0: Yeah,
2: like everyone kind of got interested in that. I kind of swept in the story. I think that's what's got people really interested in darts.
0: I totally agree. I think he is now the face of that next generation of darts players. He's become a household name, hasn't he? And there's so much commercial interest around him. He's a bit of a love hate figure, but he's creating talking points. He's getting people interested in the sport. So for me particularly, like, that was actually my introduction. That's how I started following darts. But before January of this year, I had never thrown a dart in my life. I never even thought about throwing a dart. It just didn't really cross my mind. But I think that's kind of part of the beauty and why Twaddle works, because Twaddle is for people like me. I have no background in darts. As I say, I didn't even have any interest in throwing darts 6-9 months ago. But I happened to be in our local pub in Teddington, the Builders Arms, and back in January. And I was actually there to watch the final of the World Darts Championships from Ali Pally. And I went in and I actually, quite by surprise, just started talking to some other women in the pub who I'd never spoken to before. I sort of recognised their faces, but we'd never really interacted before. Got chatting to them and I naively said to them, oh, well, are you also here to watch the darts final? And they looked at me like I was slightly insane and were like, no, like, what is darts? And we didn't even know that there was a final on. So I started watching it with them and explained some of the rules to them and just explained what was going on. And they got so into it because it's such an entertaining thing to watch. So by the end of the final, we'd all agreed that we'd just start a team. We'd give it a go. We just thought, why not? So that's how it all began.
1: Why do you think more women should play darts?
0: I could talk for hours about the beauty of the sport that is darts. I just think it's absolutely brilliant. Darts is one of the most accessible, fun and sociable sports around. So you don't need to be fit. You don't need any expensive equipment. You don't need any previous experience. It doesn't matter what age you are. It doesn't matter what ability you are. It's really low commitment. You can learn it in about 5 minutes, but you could spend years and years perfecting and progressing if you want to. So I just think it's one of the few sports that a woman in her 20s or a woman in her 60s can just turn up, have a go, and both take so much enjoyment and fun from it.
1: Yeah.
0: And also, like, you don't have to be sporty to play darts. And I think for a lot of women, they can get maybe slightly put off by a competitive element or having to be athletic, having to compete, having to perform. At Twaddle, this darts is just a social catalyst. Darts is just a way to have fun, meet new people and feel part of a community. And it's just so social. And I was thinking about this the other day. I think maybe one of the reasons why is, unlike other sports where you're constantly moving, the beauty of darts is that it naturally creates conversation because you're taking turns throwing, like, you're chatting between your throws, you're chatting between games, like, you're encouraging each other all the time, you're celebrating like wins, you're laughing when you miss. So for us,
1: it's the social side.
0: It's the social side, and it's just a really natural, organic and authentic way of getting to know new people.
3: Riverside Today with Hazel Butterfield.
4: Well, my lovelies, as promised, I'd like to introduce you to today's guest, Tara Lee. How are you?
5: I'm really well, thanks, Hazel. Very happy to be here. Lovely to chat to you.
4: I've been so excited to chat to you. I've been working my way through your book. I was actually on a really nice long train journey. And, you know, I love train journeys because you can actually absorb yourself in a book where you've got nothing else that you need to do.
5: Totally.
4: And it kind of reminded me a bit of my journey through pregnancy, and I actually wish I'd had something like this. But tell the listeners a little bit more about yourself as a yoga practitioner.
5: So I've been teaching yoga for, I think, since about 2000, actually, so over 25 years. And I discovered yoga when I was at university and just realized that it was so powerful, in the sense that it had so many different benefits. So you might kind of start yoga because you think it's going to be good for you physically, but then you realize that actually there are so many other amazing health benefits mentally, you know, for sleep, for your mood, for kind of handling stress. And so that's how the kind of journey began while I was at university. And then I was also really interested in pregnancy and anything to do with pregnancy before I had kids myself. Mm-hmm. And I was just always drawn to pregnant women. I don't know, there was just something quite magical about pregnancy and special. And I always wanted to chat to pregnant women and be around pregnant women. And I was also slightly nervous, though, about teaching pregnant women yoga, because I don't know, it was just a bit nerve-wracking, because obviously
4: you don't want to get it wrong.
5: Yes, you don't want to get it wrong. And now I'm not nervous or anxious about it at all. And I've realized that there isn't much you can get wrong as long as you know the basics. And I mean, there are important things not to do.
4: But well, it's about reminding the person that you're teaching that they need to understand their body and listen to their body. If something doesn't feel right, then just
5: definitely. But don't. The usual advice in yoga is listen to your body. And if it doesn't feel right, then don't do it. But actually, during pregnancy, it might feel okay at the time, but then it might not feel okay later. So it's slightly different than the usual advice that you'd give. So for instance, you might feel like it feels fantastic to do a wide-legged forward bend. So you're sitting on the floor with your legs wide and you're folding, and it's a really nice stretch for the inner thighs and the backs of the legs. But then an hour later, you might be like, oh, I really shouldn't have done that. And you start to develop pelvic girdle pain.
4: But that's something that they say, that you've got to be very careful in pregnancy of doing certain sit-ups and certain movements.
5: Exactly. Because it can,
4: yeah.
5: The diastasis recti.
4: That's the one.
5: So it's DR, or diastasis recti. And it's basically, we kind of call it a separation of the abdominal muscles, but they don't actually separate. There's a line of connective tissue down the center, which is called the linea alba, and it can be overstretched a bit, like if you have a piece of chewing gum and you stretch it and then you can't bring it back again.
4: Ooh, yeah.
5: So the intra-abdominal pressure from pregnancy and the baby growing can, like, everybody is going to have some degree of diastasis recti through their pregnancy, especially when they get at full term at 40 weeks. But the question is what happens afterwards? And if it's too extreme, it's harder for the body to kind of knit back again, for those muscles to knit back again, and for that connective tissue to kind of return. So we just got to be very careful about doing sit-ups, too much intra-abdominal pressure. But the really useful thing anyone who's pregnant can do, which I think not that many pregnant women know about, but it's a really good tip, is that if you're getting in and out of bed, in and out of the bath, in and out of, like, if you're coming up from lying down, or if you're doing anything which requires abdominal strength, like a plank, for instance, if you get doming, like a kind of, if on the road, if you see like a sleeping policeman bump, if you see that, which you usually see when you're getting out of the bath, that's what we don't want to see during pregnancy. And if you're getting doming, let's say you're in a Pilates class or a yoga class, or even at home doing some movement, that doming is a sign that there's too much intra-abdominal pressure that your body can't handle. And one woman who's pregnant at 35 weeks might be fine in plank, to do with the connective tissue, the abdominal strength, and it's a lot to do with genetics as well. And another person who's 10 weeks earlier in pregnancy might have that doming and not be so good doing that same movement. So we just need to make sure that we're aware of that doming and to try and avoid it happening as much as possible.
4: I think what's quite important, because I went to the gym a lot throughout both of my pregnancies, and it really helped. And I think the main thing is that if you did something before you were pregnant, you're fine to proceed throughout.
5: Yes.
4: And you just need to listen to your body. But the probably the one exception to the rule is yoga.
5: Yes.
4: That's something that you can pick up, because you can go as gently as you like. And
5: it's definitely recommended to take up yoga when you're pregnant, even if you've never done it before. And it's a lot of doctors will recommend it, and it's so good for avoiding aches and pains or dealing with aches and pains. So a lot of pregnant women get hip pain, they get lower back pain, but what I've really noticed from all the women who have come to my classes, because I've been teaching pregnant women probably for definitely at least 20 years, because I taught it when I was pregnant with my daughter, who's 22 now. And the women who come to the classes, I would say, I'd love for there to be more research, and there is some research, but the ones who have come regularly seem to have less aches and pains than the ones who arrive when they've got maternity leave, and then they just suddenly turn up and they've got 3 weeks to go, and that they've been working at desks and they haven't really been giving themselves the time, because it's much harder, obviously. And it definitely helps if you can start yoga earlier on, and you can start from 12 weeks onwards, or from when you've had your first scan and you've been given the kind of okay that everything's good.
4: Well, something that I was mentioning to you on email earlier in the week is that we need to understand the whole ideology of speculate to accumulate, because sometimes we go, I don't have time to sit still for an hour and a half. I don't have time to learn meditation. If you don't find the time, you're going to have to find a lot more time later to kind of rectify things
5: totally,
4: that are going to happen.
5: Exactly.
4: And in the same way that, you know, I'd have a lot of people in my NCT class going, oh, I can't believe you've got the time to go to the gym, and you've got time to do this and this and this. And I said, if I don't, I don't have the energy, and I will be terrible in so many other ways. We need to keep on topping ourselves up. We need to look after ourselves.
5: I agree.
4: And if you do, it's a bit like people who do, they work for 12 hours a day. And they don't stop because, oh, I don't have time. Actually, if you stopped for an hour in between, you would have the remaining 6 hours would be way more productive. You need to do the well-being maths.
5: Definitely. I mean, even just taking 20 minutes out of your day, and I think everybody can take 20 minutes out of their day. You know, even if
4: Charlie takes 10 hours out of her day to sit there and do nothing, and she does yoga all the time.
5: My dog too. Very good at Down Dog particularly. But yes, I think if you invest time in yourself, and if you give yourself time out of your day, you actually get more from it. Like you said, you're more productive, you're more focused. And, you know, we need to just change our mindset that we don't have time. And I agree, it might be very difficult to get a whole hour into your day. And actually, one of the reasons I wanted to write the book, and one of the reasons I've created online classes in a library, is that if you've got 15 minutes, or you've got 10 minutes, or you don't feel like you've got an hour, let's say, then, you know, you can find a little pocket of time, even if it's while you're having a cup of tea, just to do a little bit of breath work. Or you can find a little bit of time during your day if you're working at home, or even if you're working in an office with lots of people around.
4: Just while you put the oven on and you know it's 20 minutes until something's ready.
5: Yes, even when you're sitting on your chair at your desk, you can do some desk stretches, you can do some breath work, you can close your eyes just for a few minutes and just do a little bit of, you know, mindfulness. It you do not need to have a big chunk of time for it to make a difference. And it's more important that it's more regular. And even if I would say it's better to do 15, 20 minutes a day than 1 hour once a week.
4: What I've started doing is, you know how when we get on a train or if we get on a bus or anything, the thing we do straight away is we sit down, we get our phone out. And I hate that because there's nothing I need to look at.
5: Exactly.
4: So what I've tried to start doing is, instead of getting my phone out, I take 5 deep breaths. It means I'm getting my breath work in, but actually it's cancelling out that muscle memory of just grabbing your phone.
5: Brilliant.
4: And it did remind me, I mean, I was saying to you before as well off air that I've got lazy with my yoga, and I can feel like how it's affecting me. And reading the book was kind of reminding me about some of the things that I really need to integrate back in. And, you know, just small steps, and you know, start small and just make it part of your life routine.
5: Definitely.
4: We're going to talk about the book and the layout and the journal format in a little bit more detail just after this next track.
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0: It is 10:30. You're listening to me, Hazel Butterfield, for the Riverside Today Show, and I have Tara Lee in the studio with me. We've been chatting away. If you've just joined us, where have you been? You've been missing out. but we'll crack on anyway. So we've been talking about my pregnancy yoga journal. If you want to find out more, you can pop on to taraleeyoga.com. And we've just been talking about yoga in general and a little bit of the whole, you know, how it's helpful to help support our own mental health and our journey through pregnancy. So I'm not pregnant. I haven't, my youngest is nearly 17. But it was interesting to read this and I kind of went through a journey as if I was kind of doing it again. I think I had people on the train next to me going, "Oh, she pregnant." but I love the way that you've made it. First of all, it's beautiful.
1: Thank you.
0: So people keep it out on show and remind themselves to work through it. But it is a journal. It is a kind of, you know, why don't we talk about your first scan? What stage are you at now? How are you feeling? And you kind of work through the processes.
1: Yes.
0: And I like that.
1: We wanted it to be a nice kind of keepsake, like a kind of memory of the journey.
0: Because like actually, a baby book.
1: It's so lovely to look back 15 years later or however many years later and remind yourself of what you were going through, how you were feeling, if you had any cravings, what was your list of boys' names and girls' names, even though you chose the name you chose. And it's also about the journaling is something that you can not only look back on later, but also it can be helpful to kind of process what you're going through at that time.
0: 100%, because we don't realise until we put pen to paper what we really think. That's
1: exactly
0: when it actually sinks in, doesn't it?
1: Yes, it helps to process. It helps to kind of offload any. Sometimes there's journal prompts like, you know, are you feeling anxious about anything at the moment? Or, you know, what are your fears surrounding birth? And actually, it can be really good to look at those properly by writing them down yourself. And, you know, it's something maybe that just you'll look at later. You don't need to share it with anyone. And, you know, there might be prompts that you don't fill in. There might be prompts that you love filling in. And it also gives you each, every so often, a check-in with your energy levels, your sleep, and any symptoms you're experiencing. And then you can look back and say, oh, yes, 6 weeks ago I had that back pain, but actually I don't have it now. And you can use it while you're during that pregnancy, but you also might be interested years later just to look back and say, oh, I'd forgotten about that part of that pregnancy. And I think there are lots of books on the market that when your baby's born to fill out, you know, the baby's first steps or baby's first foods and to document the journey when you have the baby, but there aren't really any books to document the pregnancy. So that was one of the things that Claire, who I co-authored it with, Claire and I really wanted to add that element of the journal kind of prompts to make it more of a kind of a memory of the pregnancy, as well as having kind of lots of tips and information.
0: It's a bit like an integrative kind of process as well. And the thing is, I mean, people can choose to do as much or as little of this, but they're not getting graded at the end.
1: Yeah, you know? And actually, you might enjoy the book without doing any of the journaling, or you might do all the journaling and not read much of the other stuff, because there's recipes, there's nutrition advice, there's breath work, there's meditation, and there's even QR codes that you can scan with your phone and you can get a short breath work class, or you can get a pelvic floor exercise, so that you have some video options as well.
0: I think what we need to remember is that when we're pregnant, we are inundated with information and, you know, flooded with hormones, and there's so much going on in our brain, and, you know, panic or whatever. There's so much that's happening to our body that sometimes we just need a little bit of a helping hand and a little bit of a guide. I know I'm supposed to be stretching.

0: I know I'm supposed to be making sure that I stay calm by doing the breathing, but sometimes, unless it's written in black and white,
1: yes,
0: we forget.
1: And also, I think it's very useful having a week by week of what might be helpful at that time. So, for instance, in week 20, there'll be something that's very different recommended to something in week 38 or week 40 when you're just about to give birth. And so we've put everything in the right order so that there'll be certain visualizations or meditations or breathwork practices which will be really helpful when you're kind of in the middle of your pregnancy, and then completely different things which will help at the very end. And talk about, you know, you're probably feeling like this now and this is why you might be experiencing
0: these symptoms.
1: Yeah, exactly. Yeah. Like having a friend who's done it before. And giving you lots of their top tips.
0: So, and also, I suppose this is down to you doing this when you have time as well, not just waiting for an NCT class or for, you know, whoever's available to chat to. And sometimes, actually, we don't want to chat to other people about what we're going through because we don't know how we feel about it ourselves.
1: Yeah, and actually the journaling can help with that too.
0: I love journaling. Do you know what? One of the best bits of advice I gave to a friend of mine who just said, I can't sleep. I'm constantly, you know, ruminating. There's all these things going on in my head. I'm like, spend 10 minutes before you go to bed, put it all down. Your brain goes, oh, it's noted. And it stops thinking about it, but it helps you kind of compartmentalize your thoughts.
1: Yeah, it helps you process.
0: It's fantastic.
1: Yeah, definitely.
0: Just to point out to everybody, the book is called My Pregnancy Yoga Journal. And again, quick reminder of taraleeyoga.com. Where can people get hold of this book?
1: So the book's available on Amazon and it's going to be released in about a week's time, but it's available for pre-order already. Mm-hmm. And it also makes a lovely gift if there's anybody who you know who's pregnant, that they can use it throughout their pregnancy as well.
0: It's so stunning. And at socials, where can people
1: so
0: follow what you
1: do? So my Instagram is Tara Lee Yoga, so easy. And I'm also teaching pregnancy yoga classes at the Life Centre in Notting Hill Gate on Monday mornings. And I've got a whole range of online classes for anyone who can't make it to my actual classes. You can do these classes on your own at home anytime you want to. And if you've got 5 minutes to spare or an hour to spare, you can choose the length, you can choose the style, and you can choose the theme. So it might be that you've got tight neck and shoulders and you want to just do 10 minutes of neck stretches one day, or you might wake up with your hips feeling really achy and you might want to do some nice hip stretches. And so you can choose the class that suits what's going on that day and how much time you've got. And I also have general yoga classes for anyone who isn't pregnant as well online.
0: So one of my best friends, before she actually got pregnant, we did carry on doing yoga afterwards as well. But before that, we started doing a different yoga class each week. But by this, I mean, we did woga, which was wine and yoga. We did choga, which was cheese and yoga.
1: Did you do dog yoga?
0: We did doga.
1: Yeah.
0: But the doga came when she was pregnant, then we would do the yoga. We'd stay away from certain cheeses and the wine, because we did goga as well for gin. This was always done on Wednesdays. But the dog would not leave her side when we did the yoga. Like, literally, any downward dog, the dog literally come back down again, and the dog was sitting there waiting. It was brilliant.
1: Oh, that's lovely.
0: Probably not the most sensible of classes, but
1: no,
0: we had
1: but
0: fun.
1: You know what? Just moving your body is so good. And a lot of people say, oh, I'm not very flexible, I'm not very good at yoga, I wish I could do yoga.
0: Practice.
1: It doesn't actually matter if you're flexible or not. It's just going through the movements that's so good, and also focusing on the breath while you're doing the movements. You don't need to be good at stretching. You don't need to be flexible. You don't need to be experienced. Literally anyone can do it. If you can sit and you can breathe, then you can do yoga and you'll get the benefits.
0: Yeah. Thank you so much for coming in and chatting to us. I know you need to get off because you need to go and see your son before he flies off.
1: Yeah, he's going back to uni today, and he's at uni in Canada, so I need to rush home to give him a big hug.
0: Well, tell him from me, I hope he has a fantastic flight. And honestly, thank you so much for coming in and chatting to
1: us. Thank you for having me, Hazel. It's been lovely to chat.
0: It's been delightful, honestly. And maybe come in and we'll do a Friday yoga morning on air class at
1: Perfect.
0: Some point. We should do that. Tara, thank you so much.
1: Thank you, Hazel.

0: Riverside Today with Hazel Butterfield.
1: Riverside. Oh, my lovelies, that just was a great chat with Tara Lee, chatting about her pregnancy journal. And do you know what? It's just, obviously, I've had my children, but it was kind of nice to just remind myself of some of the main practices and why it's so important, you know, not just during pregnancy, to just look after ourselves, make sure that we're taking time out and kind of speculating to accumulate. Honestly, you know, giving ourselves a 20-minute break is gonna just make the next few hours just so much more fruitful. So it's just a nice reminder there. Coming up next, we do have actor, writer, both books and screenplays, Joseph Milson, is going to be joining us in the studio to talk about his recently released book, Miller Rose Roberts, which I have devoured this week. But we have so much more to talk about. Man About Town, definitely. I cannot wait. Next up, Pixie Lott.

Black Eyed Boy to A Sky Full of Stars, Coldplay next. And then we're going to be hitting the 11 o'clock news. And my next guest is in the studio, just kind of saying hello to Charlie Princess Pants. And we're going to be talking about Miller Rose Roberts.

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2: Reports suggest Meghan Markle could be making a return to acting, and that it's one of the reasons for the Sussexes moving back to the UK. She and Prince Harry are said to have already enrolled their children in British schools, but questions remain over who will pay for their security. The Prime Minister's called it a private matter. Former Royal Protection Officer David Robinson thinks it's needed.
3: He should get protection of a sort, and I think his family should get the protection. If they come to be residents in the United Kingdom. From a sort of moral point of view, I think the mistakes of the past can very much paralyze the future.
2: After a record-breaking hot and dry summer, we're being told to prepare for a wetter and stormier autumn and early winter. It's because of El Nino, which happens when sea temperatures in the eastern Pacific rise above normal and affect weather worldwide. The UK is marking its first National Day for Victims and Survivors of Terrorism. It's been set up to remember those who've been killed or affected by attacks. Brendan Cox's wife, the MP Jo Cox, was murdered by a terrorist. He supports the idea of a National Day of Remembrance.
4: Terrorism isn't about targeting the individuals in the vast majority of cases. It is an attack on the state. And therefore, we all have not only an opportunity, but a responsibility to remember those people that have been killed or whose lives have been disrupted by terrorism.
2: Imran Khan is back behind bars after being moved to hospital following health concerns. The former Pakistani Prime Minister has been in jail since 2023 on corruption charges, which he denies. Borrowing unexpectedly rose to £1.8 billion last month. It's a surprise for many economists who'd expected the UK to be in the black or breaking even. And the world's oldest person celebrating her 117th birthday, Ethel Caterham from Surrey, has marked the past year by meeting the king and stroking a llama. That's the latest. I'm Faye De Silva.
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0: Zara Larson kicking off the second hour of today's Riverside Today show with me, Hazel Butterfield. My lovelies, I've had an amazing first hour and the second hour is going to be even better. Joining me in the studio is Joseph Milson. How the devil are you, my darling?
1: I am tickety boo.
0: Good Bookety to hear.
1: Tick.
0: Good, yeah. Good to hear. You've had a little bit of canine treatment on the way in.
1: Oh, Charlie Barlimo.
0: Yeah,
1: oh,
0: although she's kind of, normally she's a little bit of a, I'm trying to say this in a way that I won't get in trouble with Ofcom.
1: No.
0: A man fan.
1: Okay.
0: Oh, I managed to do that quite
1: well
0: nicely,
1: done.
0: Actually. But she's fallen in love with Izzy.
1: Yeah, Lily.
0: Lily,
1: yeah.
0: Sorry.
1: No, that's all right. Lily. Yeah, yeah, Lily. Yeah, has yeah. Clearly the dog whisperer.
0: Yeah, she's yeah. Like, where do you think you're going?
1: Yeah.
0: She
1: now
0: loves
1: she's
0: it.
1: She's sulking.
0: Yeah.
1: Lily left the room.
0: I know. She's staring away from us, which is normally yeah. When she's like, being a bit grumpy. So we're going to talk about lots and lots of things
1: yeah.
0: Today, but predominantly you've written a book called Milrose Roberts.
1: I have. I know. Mm. It's crazy.
0: Yeah, well, the book itself is quite crazy.
1: The book is quite crazy.
0: It's quite trippy,
1: isn't
0: it? Isn't it?
1: Yeah, did you read it?
0: Of course I did.
1: Oh, that's amazing. Because, you know, you do these interviews and I never expect people to have actually read. And it's only a short book. That's the good thing. It's, what do they call it? A novella. A short novel.
0: Mm.
1: And that we've had loads of reviews that have said, a really brilliant thing I hadn't expected. There's quite a few posh critics who said, oh, I was sent this book and it's in my holidays. And I was like, well, I'm not reading it. But I took it on my holiday. And it was the perfect book to read on a flight. It was. They were lovely and said he couldn't stop reading, and they'd finished it by the time they landed because it's only 125 pages. So,
0: but the way it flows though yeah. As well means that you can get through it really quickly,
1: yeah.
0: And
1: yeah.
0: It kind of grabs you.
1: Yeah.
0: I think sometimes as well psychologically, when you know a book's a little bit shorter,
1: yeah.
0: It's like
1: yes.
0: When you see people and they've done like 600 pages, and you think, come
1: yeah.
0: On, sweetheart, couldn't you have just AI'd that a little
1: exactly.
0: Bit.
1: Exactly. I'm ploughing through a massive Stephen King that I always promised myself I'd read.
0: Oh.
1: And actually it is worth it, but
0: it
1: you're right.
0: Good.
1: And I do that on Kindle because you don't get intimidated by the...
0: It's
1: you can't
0: the
1: see how big the book is.
0: Yeah.
1: You just keep going.
0: Mm. I work my way through and this is the thing. I don't ever interview somebody unless I've read the book. What's
1: oh,
0: the
1: amazing.
0: Point?
1: Well, hats off to you. That's brilliant.
0: But what's the point? It's like, oh,
1: I
0: let's talk
1: so.
0: About your book. Cool. Which bit did you like, Hazel?
1: Yeah.
0: Well, the bit where you said the thing that did
1: you know
0: this.
1: That I loved the ending.
0: Yeah.
1: Oh, did you?
0: Yeah. But the book hasn't ended yet.
1: Yeah.
0: Yeah.
1: Yeah, that's what I loved about it. Yeah.
0: No, it's very trippy.
1: Yeah, okay.
0: And it was kind of deliciously unpredictable.
1: Oh, good.
0: I'd read maybe about 3 or 4 lines in the blurb
1: yeah.
0: That basically your PR sent over
1: yeah,
0: and I straight
1: yeah.
0: Away said, yeah, no, that's definitely for me.
1: Up
0: and
1: your street,
0: Diana
1: yeah.
0: Was like, yeah, we knew this. We
1: yeah,
0: knew
1: yeah,
0: this
1: yeah,
0: was
1: yeah,
0: gonna
1: brilliant.
0: Be you. So then sometimes I don't like to know too much about yeah. The book so yeah. I can be surprised myself.
1: Yeah.
0: So I didn't really know what I'm not gonna ruin it, but I didn't really know what was gonna happen
1: no.
0: After 7 years.
1: Brilliant.
0: And it was just then you kind of realised, you know, after 14 years
1: yeah.
0: That roughly this was going to be a thing.
1: A little pattern.
0: A little pattern. But you had no idea. There was no predictability about
1: no.
0: It. And I loved that you were kind of, again, I don't want to ruin it, but there was a part when she was in Disneyland and I'm
1: yeah.
0: Going, no, you can't do that. You can't take that away from somebody after 7 years. And I didn't know which direction it was going to go in.
1: Yeah.
0: And, you know, the boyfriend was like, are we going to the pub yet? I was like, yeah,
1: I've just got to find out.
0: Just got to do something. Babe, why don't you pick up chess again on
1: yeah.
0: Your phone?
1: Yeah.
0: And because I couldn't leave it that way.
1: Oh, fantastic.
0: And
1: I mean,
0: then,
1: it's a bit heartbreaking at moments.
0: Yeah, and it's just... It kind of, occasionally you'd have to close it to kind of think, what do I actually think about what's
1: yeah,
0: just happened?
1: Yeah.
0: Because you actually needed to digest, wait a minute, if she's gone back into that world, how does that
1: yeah,
0: kind of work?
1: Yeah.
0: And I like ones that send you on a journey and
1: yeah.
0: Can be a little bit subjective as well.
1: Oh, and leave you to fill in some of the blanks, you the reader.
0: Yes.
1: That's my big thing. I made a feature film as a writer-director a couple of years ago. It came out last year. It's free on Prime now, so I'm allowed to recommend it without people. Called Signs of Life, and it's about...
0: Oh, you won awards for that?
1: Yeah, it did really well. But
0: well,
1: again, it was a thing where I made this film about a lady who's actually a traumatic mute. She doesn't speak, and there are other characters who speak a lot, but it means with a lead character who literally doesn't speak, the people watching the cinema, I just found it interesting and made this film about grief and kindness.
0: Mm-hmm.
1: It's called Signs of Life. But everyone said, oh, it's amazing because there's a thing that happens in it. And at Q&As after screenings, people would say, so this is what happened, right? This is her story. She had this and then this happened to her husband and that. I'd go, yeah, correct. And everyone who watched it had made a different story in their head about what her problem was that she brought to the film. And that I love. Someone like Tarantino said, if 1,000 people see my film, there should be 1,000 different films. It should be. Oh, so I think the popcorn Hollywood films are all too prescribed. Like they want to clear up. No, there's no doubt anywhere.
0: They're telling you what to
1: tie up
0: as
1: every
0: well.
1: Bit of backstory. Yep. So we've told you exactly. And I think that insults the viewer or the reader. And should I explain how Miller works for the people who haven't read it? The 7-year thing and all that.
0: Yeah, but I don't. The thing is, in theory, yes, and obviously,
1: just how it
0: the blurb on Amazon would say, but it's just, I kind of love the fact that I didn't know that was
1: going
0: to happen.
1: Okay, yeah,
0: but,
1: good.
0: But if you can do a kind of vague synopsis of,
1: well, I don't think it. Yeah, no, that well, I haven't tried to do it without that because that's the sort of weird, unique.
0: Oh, I like to challenge you.
1: Okay, let me try. So, well, in a very short book, we get to know this wonderful, flawed, imperfect, sometimes horrible, sometimes wonderful woman called Miller Rose Roberts from age 7 to 49.
0: Mm-hmm.
1: And all I will say is each chapter she's 7 years older. And I was very interested. I'll tell you what I was interested in, why I wrote it. So I used to go on my dog walks.
0: Mm-hmm.
1: I used to live in a little town called Leighton Buzzard. I don't live there anymore. Great place.
0: Mm-hmm.
1: And weirdly, there was a sort of caravan park. I don't know how you're politically correct way of saying this. Some people who for generations have lived in caravans in a plot of land that the council very much wanted back in the middle of town. And I loved that the council could never get this land back. I admired them. And they had this big American-style mailbox at the end of the drive, weirdly. Okay. And three families were in there, big families. One family called Miller. Surname Miller, one family called Rose, one called Roberts. So there were three letterboxes, Miller, Rose, Roberts. And I used to walk with my daughter and the dogs, and I used to say, what a great name for a girl, for a woman, Miller. You never hear that as a first name, but it's a brilliant name, and I thought it was for a girl, you know. Who is she? And my daughter and I, she's a writer, we'd chat and stuff. She had these crazy, brilliant ideas, and I said, you go write that. I'm going to write something called Miller, Rose, Roberts. And then I was interested in, A, I've known people in my life, I think a lot of us have, who habitually walk away. When things get tough or really difficult situations, some people, I'm not one of them, can just go, I'm off.
0: I'm out before this can hurt me, off before it could.
1: Yeah, I'm just going to walk away from the whole thing, drop responsibilities and walk away. And I always wonder what the cost of that is eventually for someone. That's one thing. And then there is this thing I was interested in, these 7-year cycles. Now, there's a nearly true urban myth. It's very nearly true. I checked with some boffins that, you know, it takes 7 years for every cell in the human body to have changed, to be a new cell.
0: Is so that why we get the 7-year itch?
1: Yeah, the amount of stuff in the world, in religions, in philosophy, about 7-year cycles, in Hindu stuff, in Steiner school system, everything, these 7-year cycles and lots of endless stuff about these cycles. And astrology, obviously, is very big. Like the age of Aquarius is the 7th 7-year cycle. I'm not into that, but I did my homework. And so I sort of, who is Miller Rose Roberts? What people who keep walking away from things, I suffer from intermittent tinnitus. So there's this thing where she gets a signal. Yeah, I turned it into this Stephen King-ish thing where she gets magically told she has to walk away. Because I don't know about you, a lot of people, and in my life, there are certain big events in our life where you make a decision and you make a choice. And when you tell the story of it a year later in a pub, we often say, I had no choice. There was nothing else I could do. And that's the ultimate version of this. It feels like she literally has no choice but to walk away. I wonder, do we have choices at those times? Because eventually in the book, she fights against this thing.
0: But that's about mental health, though, because a lot of the time...
1: Is a bit.
0: It doesn't matter how many choices you do have,
1: yeah.
0: if so many things have happened to you, you can only see that one option that
1: yeah.
0: that your brain will kind of let
1: That's
0: you see. And it's...
1: That's right.
0: Yeah.
1: That's right.
0: I wonder, though.
1: Yeah.
0: I do like the way... Because especially at the end, when she goes into the library and there's the whole writing class. I've done that a few times.
1: Yeah,
0: like
1: yeah.
0: It reminded me, like back when I was probably about 7 or 8,
1: yeah.
0: me and my friend would sit there on the sofa and she'd go, right, here's a pen. We used to do that.
1: Go
0: you,
1: for it.
0: You keep on writing. You're not, and if you can't
1: I
0: think of something
1: it.
0: To write, you just write blob, blob, blob,
1: yeah,
0: blob
1: yeah, yeah.
0: until something else
1: yeah.
0: comes in. And it reminded me of doing that. And sometimes
1: That's
0: just
1: fantastic.
0: The creativity and with some of the stuff we'd come out with was hilarious.
1: Yeah, exactly. I think it can be. Yeah, she is eventually, as I have been a bit, not to get too.
0: I'm really sorry the dog's yawning. Snoring.
1: Was that a yawn?
0: No, it's snoring. Can you hear
1: it? Oh, that's beautiful.
0: She's so rude.
1: I don't think that's rude. I think that's a great sign of trust.
0: She's just so chill.
1: That's a nicer snore than my snore.
0: I digress.
1: I think writing, I've always written a bit. I wrote a memoir about 8 years ago of my first awful 10 years in the business, in the acting business, which did really well. Very funny memoir called Work and Other Four-Letter Words.
0: Yeah, I think I've seen that somewhere.
1: But, this is my first fiction. But that's a different thing. That's just, I don't know, that's like belated diary writing, really, isn't it? But kind of allowing your brain to... I coach a lot of actors as well. I have a few day jobs when I don't have work as an actor. I'm a qualified carer at home for the elderly, which I love doing. I can make mean rum cocktails in tiki bars. That's one of my jobs. And also, I coach actors.
0: That's the best one.
1: And I now coach all of my acting clients who are like on Zoom in LA or New York or wherever. They think I'm great because I work at the Royal Shakespeare Company a lot. Little do they know how ham an actor I am. But I encourage them all to write. And a lot of them at first go, no, I don't want to be a writer. I don't want to be. I say, no, this isn't about your career. This is about your sanity. And our game, it's so weird acting, because if you fell in love with any other art form, poetry, sculpture, music, anything else, you can go home to your basement or your cellar or your room and practice. Acting, you have to have an audience or someone else to do it with. It's masturbation. You can't do it on your own. So it's a very odd art. And most actors, most of us, spend 10 months a year at least out of work. So what I'm saying to them is it's the same bit of you. A month where all you're doing is waiting for emails and waiting for auditions, compared to a month where you pop to a cafe twice a week and write some weird short story you're never going to show anyone. It's not about her career.
0: But it's about
1: you
0: brain
1: will be
0: dumping.
1: So much happier.
0: Yeah.
1: And it's worked, a lot of them. Yeah. And it's I said, but the important thing is don't try and make it. Okay, now I'm a writer. And even though I've written for TV and I've had 2 feature films in cinemas and I've written this book now, I'm still working really hard to not put it in the bit of my brain which goes, this will now pay my bills, this is a thing I do. It's just I'm trying really hard to keep it in the joy box. So it really is working. Because it doesn't feel like work. It feels like a treat.
0: I know exactly what you mean. And it's interesting. It's mind over matter to make sure that you can make that happen.
1: Yeah.
0: We're just going to quickly go over to a quick track because, in theory, we're supposed to chat for 5-10 minutes and then play a few tracks.
1: Sorry.
0: But we're
1: I can talk for England.
0: Oh, no, seriously.
1: Sorry.
0: I could be going still in about 2 or 3 hours. Do you know what I mean?
1: What's the track? I'm interested. I believe in Kismet. It's going to be perfect. What have you got lined up?
0: I was going to do Daft Punk One More Time.
1: Oh, stop it. It's perfect. One more.

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4: Playing this week at Riverside Studios is a brand new play called Splintered, a moving drama set during the Biafran. I'm sure that I spelled that, pronounced it correctly. War of the 1960s and post-war Nigeria of the 1970s. It follows childhood friends Aid and Tolu as they come of age in a world shaped by conflict. Simon Grant chatted with writer and producer and actors of this fantastic programme. Bear with me. I'm having one of those funny moments. he chatted with the actors and directors about what it feels like when the script arrived at their door. Let's have a quick listen to this.
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5: When Emeka sent me this, I said, please let me direct this. I was harassing him. I said, I really, really want to direct this because this story about male friendship that isn't toxic, that is just really warm, is rarely ever showcased. And I was super excited to tell that story.
6: And Emeka, you've written this, so explain about the play. What is it about for our listeners, please?
7: Splintered is about two friends, Adi and Tolu, who grew up in Nigeria during the Biafran War. And then it's set also post the Biafran War. And it asks that fundamental philosophical question of, can two friends with opposing views as they grow up, can they still be friends when they're growing into adulthood? Or after everything that's happened, do they go their separate ways?
6: So it's the age-old story, really, of friendship, isn't it, really?
7: Yeah, yeah.
6: What's the inspiration behind it?
7: It was a mix of things, really. I guess it's me wanting to learn more about my own heritage. My mum grew up during the Biafran War. She was there. It was just a very brutal but very sort of quick conflict. You know, it only happened for 3 years. Still to this day, it leaves a lasting effect within Nigerians. So it's still such a sensitive topic today.
6: And as the producer, Riverside Studios is a big deal.
8: It's a big deal. It's a massive deal. Well, this is, again, all down to Emeka's genius. He hates what I call him a genius. He applied to lots of different theatres to see if he could get the show put on. And Riverside had the Bite Size Festival coming up. He's writing about a topic of great importance. And I think Riverside thankfully recognised that.
6: Fabulous. And Daniel, you're one of the two cast members.
9: It was great to be part of a project like this, not only because it's touching on my culture and my heritage and things that like I'm sort of familiar with. It also allowed me to find out things I didn't know about. Even though I'm Nigerian and I'm Yoruba, I had little to no knowledge about like the Biafran War. It's a great thing to be a part of.
6: Quinn, so are you excited as everyone else to be a part of this project then?
10: Yes, I am incredibly excited to be a part of this project. I think theatre like this is incredibly important. A play that touches on Black history, I think, is important work, not only as like West Africans, because I'm Ghanaian, but also as Black Brits. A lot of Black Brits are of the diaspora, and it's important for us to learn about some of the things that happened within our community, you know?
6: And what can we expect?
8: I think you'll leave the play either laughing or crying. But I think at the end of the day, you'll leave with a lot more knowledge. And especially for Black people of the diaspora or Black people that have maybe grown up in Nigeria, you'll expect a lot of relatability and understanding from the play.
1: Riverside Today with Hazel Butterfield.
4: Riverside. That was Simon Grant chatting about Splintered. Now,
11: I'm holding up the flyer.
4: Oh, brilliant. It looks cool, doesn't it?
11: Yeah, very cool.
4: Quick reminder, we have Joseph Milson in the studio. We're chatting about Miller Rose Roberts and a bit of everything in between, really, aren't we?
11: Yeah.
4: Yeah.
11: Whatever you want.
4: Yeah. So I read the book, loved it.
11: Awesome.
4: There were so many parts where I'd never even chatted to you, but I kind of thought this book is a bit of you.
11: I guess so.
4: Yeah, because you can tell by the way you were talking about About the writing class, you could tell that that's something that you'd experienced yourself and some kind of emotional turmoil of things that kind of happen. But I could tell at the end, the way, I've not done it myself, but I could tell by the way you were describing the ayahuasca ceremony that you'd... Oh, that's what we were talking about before off air. Remind me when we're next off air. So the way that you talked about it, I was like, oh, that's not research. That's lived experience. So you've tried ayahuasca.
11: I have, yes. And I'm, if you'd have met me 3 or 4 years ago, I would have never believed I'd do something like that.
4: Oh, really?
11: Never. I it was sort of by accident, taking someone else's place at a thing. But it, you know, in Peru and places, they give this to kids at 5 years old. It's the way that our Western... Yeah, because it's
4: but
11: not a drug.
4: But they throw up, though, and everything.
11: Yeah, but that's... You don't always, by the way.
4: Oh, okay.
11: But that is... It's just a vine and a leaf mixed together that is the thing we all have in our spinal column anyway. And at birth and death, we all get spikes of this thing called DMT. It's a very natural
4: thing. Is that why you have visions?
11: Always. It's just like a big hug from Mother Nature. And the cliches are that you get, you know, 10 years therapy in 3 hours and a big hug from Mother Nature and you just feel a bit more sorted. And it's not, it's been, you know what? I am not a conspiracy theorist. At all.
4: Mm-hmm.
11: But that did make me go, oh, for goodness sake. They give it to children in South America at small doses because it is just so good for you. It literally, physically, it can, nothing cures addictions better. There
4: it's
11: is
4: like
11: nothing.
4: Control alt delete, isn't it?
11: Yeah. And it just gives you a dose of perspective and a feeling of part of everything. What's wrong with that? But of course, if everyone on earth did this thing, I'm sorry, there's a lot of people going, right, I was going to buy his book, now I'm not being political here, but it is bonkers that this isn't just handed out at everyone's 17th birthday or something, because the world would be a lot better. And it's a totally natural thing. So anyway, yes, there is a little thing in the book, but I didn't know what was coming with the book. But she got herself in such a tricky place by that point of the book that when I got to the last chapter, it became part of the last chapter. But, you know, I didn't plan that really. And it's funny, you know, I thought I was writing, well, the cliche is write about what you know. So, of course, I started with a

0: 1980s Utah.
1: Do you know a lot of 7-year-old girls?
0: Nothing. No, I thought I was writing about. I wanted to really get my imagination into a life as far away from my life as possible.
1: Uh-huh.
0: So my idea was, I'll go and investigate that other. But of course, what happens as you surf that wave, you dredge up all the silt and dirt with the wave of your own life. When you're writing properly, when it's flowing, you can't help it. You think you're, hey, I'm in this other universe, magical realism, it's nothing to do. Oh, and then you read it back and go, oh, right. I seem to have included a lot of either my stuff or people I've known really well or been fascinated by. And I've just finished a book by, was it Kate Atkinson? I can't remember.
1: What was it called?
0: Wait, I'll have
1: Google
0: to look
1: it.
0: In my
1: Google
0: bag.
1: It.
0: But it's funny, you know, because I was nervous because the protagonist of this book, the heroine, is a woman. I'm a man, and someone asked me about the other day, and I said, look, I'm certainly not claiming to understand the female experience here. This is just a human being, but I have been a man for 52 years. I'm really bored of men. I'm fascinated and in love with and endlessly curious about the female experience in a way that I'm not about the male experience. So my writer's imagination went there, but of course what happened is, and also I was in a long relationship with a very alpha female. For a long time, so she has that quality as well. And
1: but I think especially because of the roles you have,
0: yeah,
1: like the coaching, the acting,
0: yeah,
1: you're very used to engaging with so many people on different, yeah, levels and researching to, yeah, make sure that you can embody the character correctly, that you know just some bloke who isn't going to be able to write blokes well just because he's a bloke, you
0: no,
1: know
0: that's
1: it's
0: so
1: about
0: true.
1: It's about
0: I think the otherness is really helpful. Like if you look at some of the great, I'm doing inverted commas, American movies of the last 50 years, they're directed by Brits. Mm. American Beauty, Sam Mendes, you know, Leaving Las Vegas, Mike Newell, Mike Hodges, someone tell us. But, you know, it's quite often the outsider's eye on something that can...
1: I've
0: just read
1: authors.
0: A book about a bloke's life written by a woman. I was like, she's nailed it. That is exactly right. You know.
1: Yeah. Yeah. It's just about engaging enough.
0: Yeah, improvising and having a laugh. Yeah.
1: Yeah. Brilliant.
0: Yeah.
1: So the whole ayahuasca thing, I think what I was going to tell you off air is a friend of mine's just been given a grant. I think it's either 3 million or 5 million where for years...
0: To have a laugh for 2 years.
1: He's basically got to research natural psychedelics.
0: Brilliant.
1: On a microdosing platform to see, because the research is there, but he's been given a set period of time and a set amount of money to do the research on, you know, the psilocybin, the ayahuasca, and even like certain other drugs as well, just to show how it can complement health.
0: 100%. Psilocybin is... this is the only bit where I'm like, yes, this is upside down. We are living in the upside down world, that there are, for most mental health conditions, would be helped by psilocybin.
1: If only we knew why. Big pharma.
0: it's crazy. It's crazy how obvious it is. And how proven it is, and yet how held
1: doesn't
0: away from us it
1: cost
0: is.
1: Cost very much, does it, though? That's the problem.
0: That's the problem. Yeah. They could make it cost a bit, but, it's fascinating, isn't it? Fascinating and scary.
1: I can't wait to find out how his research goes, but yeah.
0: Yeah, brilliant. But we're talking about this. I do know now a bit. I do know that this, if anyone is curious and wants to do it, there are places all over the world where it's legal to do it. And I highly recommend it, but what does that matter? But also, I have a top tip. It shouldn't cost lots.
1: Well, this
0: real ayahuascarans, as they're called, who've been actually taught by people from the Amazon, it's really part of the ethos. You cannot get rich from giving this out to the universe. If it's extortionate, run away. They are not doing it for the right reasons.
1: But this is the problem. There's so many... Hollywood actors
0: who
1: are going on about it, but that, so people are setting up these businesses and you're starting to hear horror stories.
0: It's a nightmare. It's all about the environment. It should just be a lovely place, and they should, yes, it's fair enough if
1: he or she, your shaman, has a Instagram account, it's probably not as
2: yeah, yeah, kind of, yeah, maybe. Although that

0: It's the only way people find out about these things, isn't it? It's fascinating.
1: Yeah.
0: Fascinating. I'm certainly not here selling it, but I am unbelievably, this is what I'm on about in Miller Rose Roberts. Part of the 7-year thing is, I don't know about you, if I had a time machine.
1: 7 years ago, I would have done it.
0: 7 years ago, though, would you? Right, if let's go. Mm-hmm. We're 7 years ago. You got given a window to look at you now today, 7 years ahead. There would be things about your life that you would not believe. All of us. Every roughly 7 to 10 years, you go, really? That's happened? He's died? She's left him? I got that promotion, or I got sacked? There are events in all our life that we can't believe. And that's what, in this little book, it's kind of like you get this window on a life. Just 7 visits to a human is enough to, it's a bit like there are the films like, don't give me that look, Charlie. Your dog's looking at me like she doesn't believe a word I'm saying.
1: Oh, she does. She's just lapping it up.
0: Yeah. Like, there are some amazing, I'll think of them in a minute. But I think that's part of it as well. We wouldn't believe.
1: I think the book actually helps you go along your own journey in the same way that, like, when you were talking about the ayahuasca, I wouldn't do that now.
0: Mm-hmm.
1: 7 years ago, when I was going through a horrendous time, I know for a fact it would have sorted me out a bit quicker.
0: Yeah.
1: And it's interesting because then I was getting very reflective and nostalgic, and I was going, oh, I'm in such a good place.
0: You are brilliant. Exactly. That's the other side of it. It's not all horror things that we would be looking at. You might look ahead and go, wow, look what I become. Mm-hmm. I often do that with my life. I've been so blessed. I've had some tough times, but I've had some amazing things. And I try to always get in touch with little Joseph. When things are amazing, I try to go, hey, are you looking at this?
1: What do you think?
0: Yeah, look at this. Like, at the moment, my weird day job is I'm in the Phantom of the Opera in the West End. And not a big role.
1: I was about to get on to
0: that. But yeah, but that's my day job at the moment. Mm-hmm. And it's not, I'm not a massive musical theatre fan. It's kind of bizarre to be doing it. I can hold a tune, but I'm not a singer. And so there are bits every night where I go, this is mad. Look at this. And I have a little chat to him, who went to drama school thinking, oh, if I ever get one day as a paid actor, I'll be over the moon. The stuff I've done, I would never have believed. You know, I'm already like, that's fine.
1: Can you just remind our listeners what we should be watching on Amazon Prime?
0: Oh yeah, genuinely. And by the way, I won't see any money for this. It all belongs to other distributors now. It's a film called Signs of Life.
1: Yep.
0: And it's a lovely, uplifting film about grief and kindness, set in Lanzarote. So you get nice, it feels like you go on holiday for 80 minutes.
1: Sweet, love it.
0: And It's moving, uplifting, and it's got at least 4 solid laughs.
1: That's what I want.
0: And an amazing performance by David Ganley, one of the most underrated actors in the land.
1: David Ganley.
0: Oh, my. You'll know his face. He's an Irish actor who's been around forever. I mean, Sarah Jane Potts is in it, who's amazing. But David gives this performance that the BAFTAs that never got given.
1: Oh, I see.
0: The BAFTAs that never got given. David inside.
1: Did you get the hint then?
0: I've now got a dog on my feet.
1: Yeah, you got the hint then, did you?
0: Is that a hint like the interview's over?
1: No.
0: Oh.
1: It's I just thought, I've had my nap. I'm ready for some attention if you don't mind.
0: Yes. Well, there's a bum tickle going on.
1: Yeah, brilliant. Yeah. Obviously, I could carry on chatting about this for a few hours. But, you know.
0: You have a life.
1: The show's coming to an end. Dog probably needs a pee. So, quick reminder, tell everybody where they can find out more about you and the book.
0: Well, I guess, you know, these days it is the Insta nonsense. And I am called That Joseph Milson on Insta Doodle.
1: Not the other one.
0: No, there was. That came from being scammed and stealing my account. I went, I've got to change it. And the book has a little account, Miller Rose Roberts Book.
1: Yes.
0: And it's with Scorpius Books are the publishers. And it is, you can get it in real bookshops. I'm thrilled to say it's not an amethyst, not a self-published.
1: It does look
0: thing.
1: Cool, doesn't it?
0: It's a lovely cover as well. I'm over the moon. And you can get it from the big bookshop in the sky as well, of course. And it's less than a cup of coffee price for the ebook, but the real one is lovely.
1: I like the look. It's a bit retro. You got to love a paperback as well.
0: Yeah.
1: Like people know you're reading and not just scrolling.
0: Yeah.
1: The dog actually was reading it on the train this morning. So I think Charlie Princess Pants, she actually, she tagged.
0: Nice. Oh, yeah. Brilliant. Oh, is that the account? Charlie Princess Pants?
1: Yeah.
0: Oh, I will go and get that and repost that. That's fantastic. Thank you, Charlie.
1: Honestly, Joseph, I've had an absolute
0: riot. It's been lovely.
1: If I could, I'd have chatted to you for at least another 6 or 7 hours.
0: Absolutely.
1: Yeah.
0: We'd have needed food. We'd have had to get some Uber in.
1: Yeah, and maybe you could have made some rum cocktails.
0: Lovely.
1: Yeah.
0: Thank you.
1: Honestly, best of luck in the West End and absolutely everything else you do, because it sounds like you just
0: enjoy
1: it. Come back in again when you're writing the next book.
0: You're on. Yeah. You're on. Careful what you wish for.
1: Cheers. 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
1: It's 11:50. The last 2 hours have absolutely flown by. First hour, we were chatting to Tara Lee, a yoga practitioner, about her yoga pregnancy journal, and we just had an absolute riot. And then, of course, for the second hour, then we had Joseph Milson chatting about absolutely anything and everything, but predominantly his novella, Miller Rose Roberts. Honestly, I could have chatted to him for another 2 or 3 hours. Charlie's just been saying goodbye to him and his friend in the studio, and she was like, the eyes came out. She's like, why are you going? I've loved chilling with you. Yeah, honestly, thank you so much to both guests, and thank you to all the listeners and for everybody getting in touch and saying how much you've enjoyed the last couple of hours. My lovely, please, please set your alarms for 10 till 12 every Friday. Make sure that you never miss out. And by all means, if anyone's listening and going, oh, I live in the local Southwest London community, I'd love to come on Hazel's show, please do get in touch. You can pop on to riversideradio.com or go and get in touch with me directly at nuttybutty10 on Instagram. Next up, a little bit of Snow Patrol.

Snow Patrol. Shut your eyes. With Hazel Butterfield. 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Thank you so much, my lovelies. I'll see you next Friday, 10 till 12. You've been listening to me, Hazel Butterfield, for the Riverside Today Show.

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2: Reports suggest the Duchess of Sussex has got an acting job, prompting Meghan and Harry to move back to the UK. The couple are expected to live outside London with their two children, away from any property linked to the royal family. Our presenter, Kamali Melbourne, has the results of a YouGov poll on their return.
3: Polling suggests a third of Brits are against them coming back, 20% are in favour, but most just don't seem to know what they think.
2: Questions remain over who will pay for their security, as Harry learns later how much in legal costs he'll have to cover after losing a privacy case to the Daily Mail's publisher. The Home Office says there's been a 5% increase in the number of channel crossings being prevented by French police in the 3 months since a new deal was signed. 185 crossings were apparently stopped. A woman whose sister was murdered by the IRA during the Troubles has welcomed the introduction of the UK's first National Day, remembering victims and survivors of terrorism. Anne Travis's sister Mary was murdered in 1984, something she says had a profound effect on her.
4: It lives with families forever. So while it might leave the headlines and people vaguely remember about what happened, it's that family, it's impacted, it's ingrained with them, like, forever.
2: The Met Office says the UK could be in for a wetter and stormier autumn and early winter. It's because part of the Pacific Ocean is getting much warmer than usual in a weather event called El Nino. Retail sales dipped last month as clothing fell at the fastest rate for more than a year. Official figures show volumes dropped by 0.5% in July. And a 15-foot python, which lives at Chester Zoo, is believed to be the first snake in the world to receive a cancer treatment normally used on humans. Jodie's now said to be back to her feisty self and eating normally. That's the latest. I'm Faye De Silva.
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6: 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Up the Dons!

Polly Norris with you here. Hello, happy Friday. Yes, it is officially Friday afternoon and I am here with you on Riverside today for the next 2 hours. So let's see in this slightly grey Friday afternoon together. I've got a fabulous show lined up for you, starting where very, very strong, I would say, with Oasis, Wonderwall.

0: This week, one of our sports presenters, Nadan Hadzic, spoke to John Lynch, who runs the Wimbledon in Sporting History charity and is also one of the vice presidents of AFC Wimbledon. He had a chat about what the charity does and also gave his thoughts on the new season ahead for the Dons.
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2: For

0: What does the future look like for Wimbledon in sporting history? Do you have any plans in the pipeline, any projects?
1: Yeah, I mean, if you look at the stadium, as if your face on the stadium entrance, there's that building to the right, which actually hosts the Jim's paddle court. But there's 16 8x4 panels around that. The glass is just covered with a horrible grey, and it's discoloured, it's peeling off in places, and it looks horrible. And what we'd like to do with that is we'd like to bring not just the sporting history, but Somers Town is an area that's kind of lost its identity with Merton and Wandsworth and various changes. But the Somers Town history is really, really interesting. So what we'd like to do is take possession of those panels, add a bit more to the stadium precinct and destination, and really celebrate the area's local history in all of it, you know. And it's Industrial Revolution, it's women's suffragette movement, it's Romani community. I think we had the first daffodil production thing in and watercress. We had an East End villain called Nozza or Nosha, who was the hard man for, you know. There's all sorts of weird and wonderful stories, including Mark Boland. We've got his advert from the local where the Tesco's is now. He lived
0: Right.
1: in the house there, which is a
0: Okay.
1: prefab after the Second World War. So he's out toting for weird and wonderful people to join his band.
0: And as you mentioned, you're a lifelong Wimbledon fan. You're also one of the vice presidents at the club. We're speaking on the eve of the league season beginning. It'd be remiss of me not to ask what your kind of hopes or expectations are for this coming season.
1: I think we're in as good a place as we can be, given how the club is constituted. So I don't know if most people are aware that we're still fans owned. Historically, that's been 75% and 25% outside investment. There's been a movement to reduce that to something similar to the German model. So the fans own 51% and private investors 49%. So I think we've recognised that. You know, or for, in my opinion anyway, that fans owned, there's a glass ceiling attached to it, and probably EFL One is that. So last year, our budget was probably 23 out of 24. So on paper, financially, we should have been relegated. But in saying that, there's always that X factor of building a team. Lincoln, for example, won the league last year, but their budget was 13th out of 24. So it's not just about the amount of money, you know, going in. Sometimes it's about that passion and drive and that team ethic that we try and wash through all areas of the club.
0: Yeah, fantastic. Well, look. It's such a brilliant initiative with him in sporting history, and hopefully our listeners will be able to get involved. Thanks so much for your time, John. Pleasure speaking.
1: Yeah, likewise.

0: Riverside today.
1: Love in Southwest London.
0: Riverside.
2: What a week it's been. We had the fifth UK heatwave last week and now an absolute downpour yesterday afternoon here in Southwest London. I very much hope none of you were caught right in it like I was. I think it's safe to say my suede shoes will definitely not be recovering from that. And I have to admit, I was actually a bit cold this morning walking around in a t-shirt. Oh no, that sounds like a total sin to say that when it's probably still 20 degrees. But there we go. Anyway, up next, Madonna with the very aptly named New

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on 12:30 PM Friday afternoon. Polly Norris with you on Riverside Today. Time is already flying by, but here is Somber, My Body Isn't Ready, and then some Benson Boone for you.

Benson Boone, Sorry I'm Here for Someone Else. I just can't help but sing along to that one. Anyway, now I don't know what your plans are this weekend, but I am actually moving out of my house tomorrow. And it's been exactly the kick I needed to have an almighty sort out. The amount of things you can amass in, well, such a short space of time really is quite shocking, isn't it? I've been listing things on Vinted, I've taken things to the charity shop, and I'm even considering doing a car boot sale this weekend, which my poor mum will also be dragged along to. I wouldn't say I'm your typical car boot sale type, and I'm not convinced business will be roaring, but you never know. What is it they say? One man's trash is another man's treasure, or woman's in this instance. So we will see. Anyway, let's go from throwing things out to throwing it back. We have got a mega throwback up next, released over 60 years ago. It's the Beach Boys with Good Vibrations.

0: Riverside today. Love in Southwest
1: London. Riverside. Chapel Rowan playing next on Riverside today with a tune I personally find impossible not to sing along to the chorus of. Of course, it had to be Pink Pony Club. I know.

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2: Bay. The Duchess of Sussex could go back to acting once her family return to the UK. Australian site news.com.au is reporting Meghan's been offered a role in an upcoming project based in Britain. A source close to the Duchess did not deny the report. Crisis communications expert Andy Barr says the move could help Prince Harry win back public support.
3: I think with a bit of cameos here and there and a few candid pictures, actually Harry would turn it round quite quickly. Meghan, on the other hand, is a bit more of an upward battle, and that's why I think she needs to kind of wait a little bit, see what the public reaction is, and then go from there.
2: A man's denied failing to disclose information about the Heaton Park synagogue terror attack in Manchester. Two worshippers were killed when a man drove into the gates and started attacking people with a knife in October. Meanwhile, a service is taking place in London this afternoon to mark the UK's first Memorial Day for victims and survivors of terrorism. It's a chance to remember them and to try to combat radicalisation. The Met Office says the UK could face a wetter and stormier autumn and early winter because of an unusually strong El Nino. It happens when parts of the Pacific Ocean become warmer than normal, affecting weather. A giant python named Jodie Foster is believed to have become the first snake in the world to benefit from a cancer treatment normally used on humans. The 15-foot-long reptile, named after the Hollywood star, underwent a course of treatment for a cancerous tumour on her jawbone. Charlotte Bentley helps look after Jodie at Chester Zoo.
4: She's done amazing. She's been a very good patient in that regard. We were very fortunate that she didn't have any side effects from the chemotherapy, and she's gone on to make a full recovery.
2: And Neutrogena has responded to criticism following the death of Hayden Panettiere. The actress was its brand ambassador but claimed it dropped her after she spoke publicly about postpartum depression. It says what's happened isn't what the company stands for. That's the latest. I'm Faye De Silva.
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Polaris with you here for another hour on Riverside Today. The weekend is getting closer and closer. And what is going on this weekend? Well, in the words of Ellie Goulding, anything could happen.

I think it's time for my Friday question to you. A little weekly feature where I ask you, my lovely listeners, a question. Absolutely no consistency or theme to what it might be, just something that feels remotely topical. And given it's summer holiday season, and I haven't long come back from holiday myself, I thought this Friday I would ask a question that involves holidays, and specifically involves airports. I want to know, what do you do in an airport that you wouldn't do anywhere else? My answer involves pret-a-manger, but more on that coming up. I want to know what your answers are, so you can get in touch with me here in the studio on the WhatsApp. It's 07871 670 493, and let me know something you or someone else you know. You're welcome to drop people in it, does at an airport, but wouldn't do anywhere else. Anyway, whilst you are thinking about that, up next, I've got Noah Kahan, Stick Season.

0: Riverside today. 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
1: London. 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And up next, you might not have heard this one for a little while like me, but oh, it's a good one. Corinne Bailey-Rae, Put Your Record

0: Riverside today. Love in South West
1: London. 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That was Gracie Abrams. We are in the middle of a run of incredible female artists, and we are not stopping yet. Sabrina Carpenter, and then the amazing Olivia Dean up next.

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I think if you're anything like me, you are going to enjoy this one. Getting us in the mood for the weekend. It is TLC with No Scrubs.

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2: Okay, so back to my Friday question. Something you do in an airport that you wouldn't do anywhere else. I have to say, I really do think airports are the most fascinating places, in terms of people's behaviour. You've got the people who arrive 4 hours early. You've got the people who are very last minute. Guilty, yep. You've got the stressors. You've got the 7 a.m. beer drinkers. The people that leave a liquid in their bag going through security every single time. Yes, Dad, I am looking at you. There really is something for everyone. So, as I mentioned, my answer to this question of something you do at an airport that you wouldn't do anywhere else involves Pret a Manger, because that place just does something to me. In fact, I'm going to set the scene here from my recent holiday. I get to the airport, 2 p.m, I've had my lunch, so the flight's about 3 hours. So I'll arrive in time for dinner once I'm there. I am not missing a meal. Yet the moment I step into an airport Pret, all sense of logic or the value of money just completely leaves my body. I'm buying a sandwich, some crisps, a pot of fruit, a bottle of water, a fruit juice, and then probably I'm, you know, nearly at £20, but I get to a counter to pay and a £4 cookie is staring at me. So I add that in for good measure too. They bag it all up. And then alongside my suitcase and handbag, I have to lug this bag of items from Pret that I really don't need around the airport. And I paid £25 for the privilege. Would I ever spend that much money in Pret just for myself anywhere else? Absolutely not. But will I do the same again next time at the airport? Yeah, I absolutely will. I know I will. So please tell me I'm not the only one there. Anyway, back to the music. And up next is a guy who is currently playing his residency at Ushuaia in Ibiza. And oh my goodness, the clips I see online are making me so desperate to be there. Maybe next year, maybe next year. It's Calvin Harris, of course. This one featuring Tom Grennan. Here it is. It's By Your Side.

0: Don't need an excuse, 'cause I'm wearing my brand new shoes.
1: Next, a man who I'm sure is getting very excited for his beloved football team, Ipswich Town, to begin their new season back in the Premier League, which all kicks off this weekend. And actually, whilst I'm on the subject of football, a reminder that Riverside Radio will be commentating live from the Plough Lane Stadium for all of the AFC Wimbledon home matches, which also starts this weekend. You can catch that live on the Saturday Sports Show every afternoon. Anyway, back to Ed Sheeran. Here he is with the A-team.

Stacey's Mum, Fountains of Wayne. That one never gets old, does it? Absolutely love that tune. Now, we are very nearly at the end of the show, but we are not quite there yet. I've got three more fantastic tunes for you. We've got Katy Perry, a collaboration between Beyoncé and Shakira, and Florence and the Machine coming up next.

that is it. We're at the end of my show. I have had an absolute blast and I hope you have thoroughly enjoyed it too. I'll be back at the same time next week, every Friday, 12 till 2 p.m. I hope you have a wonderful, wonderful weekend. Here's Florence and the Machine.

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2: Sources close to the Duchess of Sussex aren't denying reports she plans to return to acting when her family moves back to the UK this month. Before marrying Prince Harry, Meghan most notably starred in the US legal drama Suits. Bronte Coy, a royal correspondent in Australia, broke today's story.
3: This, for me, was a huge part of the puzzle when I learnt this from entertainment sources, that Meghan has been offered. Obviously, it's a significant enough role that it's something that's gotten her very excited about moving back to Britain, a place most of us, and probably herself for a while, thought she'd never really return to in a permanent capacity.
2: Prince Harry will later find out how much he'll have to pay the Daily Mail's publisher after recently losing a legal case. A Romanian who's in the UK illegally has been jailed for murdering a man in London 3 years after committing a similar killing in his homeland. Eugeniu Neamtu has been sentenced to a minimum of 27 years for stabbing his flatmate to death in Walthamstow in February. A disqualified driver who killed a pensioner in a crash with a stolen Maserati has been jailed for more than 13 years. Fraser Garden, who's 55, hit John Bell in Broughty Ferry near Dundee in April. The court heard he was speeding and earlier jumped a red light. Lord Braid sentenced him.
4: Instead of expressing remorse or even finding out whether you could offer any assistance to Mr. Bell, you attempted to flee the scene but were kept there by passers-by until police arrived.
2: A report claims some terror attack survivors can be left unable to afford basic changes to their homes after being injured. Survivors Against Terror says compensation and access to legal advice still fall far short. Storms are expected to batter the country over the coming months. The Met Office says this is due to an unprecedented El Nino event. And on day three, England's bowlers have put Pakistan in more trouble by taking early second innings wickets. A short time ago, the tourists were 51 for three. That's the latest. I'm Faye De Silva.
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0: I only really started following darts in the last 3 or 4 years. And I think the sport in that time has just become so much more visible and mainstream. So, I mean, darts is absolutely booming at the moment. Someone actually told me the other day that it's currently the second most watched sport on Sky Sports behind football, which is an amazing statistic.
1: Is that all year round?
0: I think so. Okay. Yeah, I believe wow. so. It's getting the second most highest viewing figures behind football. So, I mean, you would never have said that 5, 10 years ago, right? So
2: I think Tishan knows about that. Probably was the Luke Littler like boom when he came out in 2024.
0: Yeah,
2: like everyone kind of got interested in that. I got swept in the story. I think that's what's got people really interested in darts.
0: I totally agree. I think he is now the face of that next generation of darts players. He's become a household name, hasn't he? And there's so much commercial interest around him. He's a bit of a love-hate figure, but he's creating talking points. He's getting people interested in the sport. So for me particularly, like, that was actually my introduction. That's how I started following darts. But before January of this year, I had never thrown a dart in my life. I never even thought about throwing a dart. It just didn't really cross my mind. But I think that's kind of part of the beauty and why Twaddle works, because Twaddle is for people like me. I have no background in darts. As I say, I didn't even have any interest in throwing darts 6, 9 months ago. But I happened to be in our local pub in Teddington, the Builders Arms, and back in January. And I was actually there to watch the final of the World Darts Championships from Ali Pally. And I went in and I actually, quite by surprise, just started talking to some other women in the pub who I'd never spoken to before. I sort of recognised their faces, but we'd never really interacted before. Got chatting to them and I naively said to them, oh, well, are you also here to watch the darts final? And they looked at me like I was slightly insane. They were like, no, like, what is darts? And we didn't even know that there was a final on. So I started watching it with them and explained some of the rules to them and just sort of explained what was going on. And they got so into it because it's such an entertaining thing to watch. So by the end of the final, we'd all agreed that we'd just start a team. We'd give it a go. We just thought, why not? So that's how it all began.
1: Why do you think more women should play darts?
0: I could talk for hours about the beauty of the sport that is darts. I just think it's absolutely brilliant. Darts is one of the most accessible, fun and sociable sports around. So you don't need to be fit. You don't need any expensive equipment. You don't need any previous experience. It doesn't matter what age you are. It doesn't matter what ability you are. It's really low commitment. You can learn it in about 5 minutes, but you could spend years and years perfecting and progressing if you want to. So I just think it's one of the few sports that a woman in her 20s or a woman in her 60s can just turn up, have a go, and both take so much enjoyment and fun from it.
1: Yeah.
0: And also, like, you don't have to be sporty to play darts. And I think for a lot of women, they can get maybe slightly put off by a competitive element or having to be athletic, having to compete, having to perform. At Twaddle, this darts is just a social catalyst. Darts is just a way to have fun, meet new people and feel part of a community. And it's just so social. And I was thinking about this the other day. I think maybe one of the reasons why is, unlike other sports where you're constantly moving, the beauty of darts is that it naturally creates conversation because you're taking turns throwing, like, you're chatting between your throws, you're chatting between games, like, you're encouraging each other all the time, you're celebrating like wins, you're laughing when you miss. So for us,
1: it's the social side.
0: It's the social side, and it's just a really natural, organic and authentic way of getting to know new people.

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2: Reports suggest Meghan could be making a return to acting, and that's it. It's one of the reasons for the Sussexes moving back to the UK. She and Prince Harry are said to have already enrolled their children in British schools, but questions remain over who will pay for their security. The Prime Minister has called it a private matter. Former Royal Protection Officer David Robinson thinks it's needed.
3: He should get protection of a sort, and I think his family should get the protection. Where if they come to be residents in the United Kingdom. From a sort of moral point of view, I think the mistakes of the past can very much paralyse the future.
2: Meanwhile, Harry is due to learn shortly the legal costs he owes to the Daily Mail's publisher. A banned driver has been jailed for 13 and a half years for running over a great-grandfather with a stolen Maserati. 55-year-old Fraser Garden admitted causing death by dangerous driving near Dundee in April. A Romanian man has been jailed for at least 27 years for murder in East London, just 3 years after a similar killing in his homeland. Eugenio Niamtu stabbed his flatmate in February. The Met Office says the UK is at risk of a wetter, stormier autumn. It's because of what experts are calling an unprecedented El Niño event, which is when certain sea temperatures rise half a degree above the long-term average. Dr. Chloe Brimacom is a climate scientist.
4: So this one is likely to be the worst in living memory because that amplification could be 2 to 3 degrees stronger than our normal average baseline warming.
2: Earth, Wind and Fire drummer John Parris has woken from a coma. The band has released a statement saying he needs surgery following a medical emergency earlier on this month. And England's cricketers are starting the afternoon session of the third day of the first test against Pakistan at Headingley in a strong position. A short time ago, the tourists were 59 for 3 in their second innings. They're trailing by 179 runs. That's the latest. I'm Johnny Freeman.
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4: When Emeka sent me this, I said, please let me direct this. I was harassing him. I said, I really, really want to direct this because this story about male friendship that isn't toxic, that is just really warm, is rarely ever showcased. And I was super excited to tell that story.
5: And Emeka, you've written this, so explain about the play. What is it about for our listeners, please?
6: Splintered is about two friends, Adi and Tolu, who grew up in Nigeria during the Biafran War. And then it's set also post the Biafran War. And it asks that fundamental philosophical question of, can two friends with opposing views as they grow up, can they still be friends when they're growing into adulthood? Or after everything that's happened, do they go their separate ways?
5: So it's the age-old story, really, of friendship, isn't it, really?
6: Yeah, yeah.
5: What's the inspiration behind it?
6: It was a mix of things, really. I guess it's me wanting to learn more about my own heritage. My mum grew up during the Biafran War. She was there. It was just a very brutal but very sort of quick conflict. You know, it only happened for 3 years. Still to this day, it leaves a lasting effect within Nigerians. So it's still such a sensitive topic today.
5: And as the producer, Riverside Studios is a big deal.
7: It's a big deal. It's a massive deal. Well, this is, again, all down to Emeka's genius. He hates what I call him a genius. He applied to lots of different theatres to see if he could get the show put on. And Riverside had the Bite Size Festival coming up. He's writing about a topic of great importance, and I think Riverside thankfully recognized that.
5: Fabulous. And Daniel, you're one of the two cast members.
8: It was great to be part of a project like this, not only because it's touching on my culture and my heritage and things that like I'm sort of familiar with. It also allowed me to find out things I didn't know about. Even though I'm Nigerian and I'm Yoruba, I had little to no knowledge about like the Biafran War. It's a great thing to be a part of.
5: Quinn, so are you excited as everyone else to be a part of this project then?
9: Yes, I'm incredibly excited to be a part of this project. I think theatre like this is incredibly important. A play that touches on Black history, I think, is important work, not only as like West Africans, because I'm Ghanaian, but also as Black Brits. A lot of Black Brits are of the diaspora, and it's important for us to learn about some of the things that happened within our community, you know?
5: And what can we expect?
7: I think you'll leave the play either laughing or crying. But I think at the end of the day, you'll leave with a lot more knowledge. And especially for Black people of the diaspora or Black people that have maybe grown up in Nigeria, you'll expect a lot of relatability and understanding from the play.

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2: Three, Prince Harry and six others have been ordered to pay an initial £9.5 million towards the Daily Mail's publisher. The celebrities lost a privacy case against Associated Newspapers last month. A judge has criticised what he calls their unreasonable conduct, adding their allegations, which included unlawful information gathering, were speculative. Quartz cost expert Colin Campbell says the first payment is due in a week.
3: No surprises there. That sum is all insured, so the seven claimants will not individually be having to put their hands in their pocket for that sum. It's all covered by after-event insurance.
2: The publisher can seek further costs. Meanwhile, it's reported his wife Meghan will return to acting when the family moves back to the UK. Next, a Romanian man will spend at least 27 years in prison for stabbing his flatmate in East London in February. Eugenio Niantu hadn't told UK authorities about what a judge called a strikingly similar killing back home. A man has been jailed for more than 13 years for causing a great-grandfather's death in a crash near Dundee. John Bell died after being hit by a stolen Maserati driven by Fraser Garden in Brottby Ferry in April. Lord Braid sentenced the 55-year-old earlier.
4: You demonstrated a wicked disregard for the lives of others. You overtook other vehicles, straddled the centre line, and forced your way between oncoming traffic and vehicles ahead.
2: We're being warned to expect an unusually wet and stormy winter. The Met Office says it's linked to sea temperatures in the Pacific, which are warming by their most since the 1800s. Government departments are going to send officials to mayors' offices in England. The move is part of the Prime Minister's Number 10 North project, which is aiming to devolve more power from Westminster to regions. And more than 500 former rugby union and league players have been given the green light to press ahead with legal action. A High Court judge has ruled cases over brain injuries can continue in the coming months. That's the latest. I'm Johnny Freeman.
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6: 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Up the Dons!

Afternoon, you are locked in. We're Farid at. We've got Animal by Cat's Eye. I've heard there's a lot of things going on in Cat's Eye. 6 members down to 3. It's all going on, but let's get you home first.

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2: And here is your Friday travel update. One lane is closed and slow traffic due to an emergency barrier repairs and an earlier wildfire on the M25 anti-clockwise from Junction 26 Waltham Abbey to Junction 25 Great Cambridge Road. Lane 1 of 4 remains closed for barrier assessments after the fire was extinguished. We've got some long delays due to an earlier accident as well. Congestion to Clackett Lane services on the M25 with opposite side back to Reigate due to onlookers. On the A100 Tower Bridge Road southbound is closed and there's queuing traffic due to an overturned vehicle from Tooley Street to Druid Street. More locally, usual slow traffic on the A3 West Hill westbound around A205 South Circular coming from a one-way system. Over on the public transport, we've got severe delays on the Metropolitan line between Harrow on the Hill and Watford, between Harrow on the Hill and Amersham, and between Harrow on the Hill and Chesham due to an earlier signalling problem at Harrow on the Hill. We've got service suspended on the Gatwick Express between Victoria and Brighton due to emergencies. Engineering works between Clapham Junction and Selhurst. We've got no service on the Windrush London Overground line between Surrey Quays and New Cross, and minor delays between Highbury and Islington and West Croydon due to an unsafe structure next to the railway. And finally, severe delays on the Victoria line due to an earlier track fault at Vauxhall. And if we miss anything, you can come at us, DM us at This Is Riverside on Instagram, or you can text us 0787167 0493 on the WhatsApp. I hope you guys are gearing up to go home soon.

0: It's your Riverside Reports, and this week one of our sports reporters, Nadan Hadzik, spoke to John Lynch, who runs the Wimbledon in Sporting History charity. 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

0: What does the future look like for Wimbledon in sporting history? Do you have any plans in the pipeline, any projects?
1: Yeah, I mean, if you look at the stadium as if you're face on the stadium entrance, there's that building to the right, which actually hosts the gym's paddle court. But there's 16 8 by 4 panels around that. The glass is just covered with a horrible grey, and it's discoloured. It's peeling off in places, and it looks horrible. And what we'd like to do with that is we'd like to bring not just the sporting history, but Somers Town is an area that's kind of lost its identity with Merton and Wandsworth and various changes. But the Somers Town history is really, really interesting. So what we'd like to do is take possession of those panels, add a bit more to the stadium precinct and destination, and really celebrate the area's local history in all of it, you know. And it's Industrial Revolution, it's women's suffragette movement, it's Romani community. I think we had the first daffodil production thing in and watercress. We had an East End villain called Nosher, who was the hard man for, you know, there's all sorts of weird and wonderful stories, including Mark Bolan. We've got his advert from the local where the Tesco's is now. He lived
0: Right.
1: in the house there, which was a
0: Okay.
1: prefab after the Second World War. So he's out toting for weird and wonderful people to join his band.
0: And as you mentioned, you're a lifelong Wimbledon fan. You're also one of the vice presidents at the club. We're speaking on the eve of the league season beginning. It'd be remiss of me not to ask what your kind of hopes or expectations are for this coming season.
1: I think we're in as good a place as we can be, given how the club is constituted. So I don't know if most people are aware that we're still fans owned. Historically, that's been 75% and 25% outside investment. There's been a movement to reduce that to something similar to the German model. So the fans own 51% and private investors 49. So I think we've recognised that, you know, or for, in my opinion anyway, that fans owned, there's a glass ceiling attached to it, and probably EFL one is that. So last year our budget was probably 23 out of 24. So on paper, financially, we should have been relegated. But in saying that, there's always that X factor of building a team. Lincoln, for example, won the league last year, but their budget was 13th out of 24. So it's not just about the amount of money, you know, going in. Sometimes it's about that passion and drive and that team ethic that we try and wash through all areas of the club.
0: Yeah, fantastic. Well, look. It's such a brilliant initiative with him in sporting history, and hopefully our listeners will be able to get involved. Thanks so much for your time, John. Pleasure speaking.
1: Yeah, likewise.
2: And that was Nadan Hadzic speaking to John Lynch about the work Wimbledon in Sporting History Charity do. John Lynch is also one of the vice presidents at AFC Wimbledon, so it's interesting to hear some of his thoughts ahead of the new season for the Don. Sadly, AFC Wimbledon lost 3-0 away to Huddersfield on Saturday, but don't worry, make sure you stay tuned for the Riverside Radio Sports Show tomorrow at 3 p.m. They will give you the latest scores, the updates, the interviews, and the features, and hopefully a bit of an update on how the Dons are doing.
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0: Right here in Nine Elms.
2: And here's your weather update. A mostly fine and dry day we've had so far, with a mix of sunshine and clouds. There could be a few isolated showers this evening, especially around the coast. And it's feeling fresher, I guess, today with temperatures reaching 21 degrees. Let's look ahead to the weekend. The weather becomes a little settled with some more sunny spells developing. Saturday could see the odd shower, but most places should stay dry. Temperatures will be a little below average for August, but it should feel pleasant in the sunshine in the parks, with similar conditions continuing into Monday. Whatever the weather, London's freshest fruit, veg and flowers are always in season at New Covent Garden Market, serving the capital 6 days a week from Nine Elms.
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2: Grace Kelly, Mika on Riverside Drive. You are with Farida until 6 p.m. and I'm going to see you into this weekend a little less sunny, but still lovely all the same, especially in Southwest London. Today we are chatting reasons to be grateful with Attitude for Gratitude. And I think a reason that we should be grateful, especially us Southwest Londoners, is being close to the river. Yesterday I had the pleasure of having a view of the river. Southwest London has the river running through Richmond, Twickenham, Teddington, Kingston, Hampton, Putney. Like, when was the last time you actually stopped and looked at the Thames? And the thing is, I think that the Thames gets a bad rap. I think the PR for the Thames, for some reason, isn't very good. People were saying it looks murky, it looks etc. But the like, if you go in the afternoon, the Thames, especially if you are like on an Uber boat, or you're on that, what's that thing that at Greenwich, it takes you over the city, the cable carts, that's it. It's so gorgeous to be able to walk beside it, to be able to watch the boats, the sunset, the bridges, having somewhere to escape the noise. I just think we are so lucky. I was looking out from a balcony onto the river yesterday. I thought, this is so gorgeous. And I do think that we take it for granted. So today, I think I am grateful for being close to the river, to be able to step out, switch off my brain for a little bit, walk alongside and just take in the view of a large body of water. We are grossly underestimating how amazing that little slice of me time and slice of peace that we have in a buzzing city does for us. I think we are very, very lucky to have that in Southwest London. And it leads me to my next question. If you had to leave Southwest London tomorrow, what is the one thing you'd realize you were grateful for and you would miss? I'm going to start off and say I think I'd miss the river. What would you miss? Let me know on the WhatsApp. Text me at 07 8716704 93, or at This Is Riverside on Instagram. What is one thing you'd realize you were grateful for or you would miss if you had to leave Southwest London tomorrow? Imagine having that. I could never. Let's turn this one up. Everybody's Free, Rosala, right here on Riverside Drive. Let's get you ready for an absolute cracking weekend. Turn it up.

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4: And here's your travel update. Whoop-dee-doo indeed. Very slow traffic due to an earlier accident on the M25 clockwise at Junction 6 Godstone. Congestion to Clackett Lane services with the opposite side back to Reigate due to onlookers. We've got one lane closed and slow traffic due to emergency barrier repairs and earlier wildfire on the M25 anti-clockwise from Waltham Abbey to Great Cambridge Road in Enfield. Lane 1 of 4 remains closed for barrier assessment after the fire was extinguished. An A100 Tower Bridge Road southbound is closed. Queue in traffic due to an overturned vehicle from A200 Tooley Street and Druid Street. Usual slow traffic on the A3 West Hill northbound between A219 Tibbetts Corner and A205 Upper Richmond Road. Your travel time is 10 minutes. And over at public transport, we've got services that's suspended on Gatwick Express between Victoria and Brighton due to emergency engineering works between Clapham Junction and Selhurst. We've got severe delays on the District Line between Earls Court and Ealing Broadway, Earls Court and Richmond, Earls Court and Edgware Road and between Earls Court and Wimbledon due to an earlier trespass incident at Earls Court. There is no service on the Windrush London Overground line between Surrey Quays and New Cross and minor delayed between Highbury and Islington and West Croydon due to an unsafe structure next to the railway. And finally, we've got some severe delays on the Victoria line due to an earlier track fault at Vauxhall. And that is your travel update. If we have missed anything, text us 078 716 7043 and I hope you get home safe.

love, love, love sensation, Madonna and Kylie. What do you mean? The most iconic in the whole world, Madonna and Kylie combination. We are just feeding you the fantastic tunes right here on Riverside Drive. It's Faraday with you until 6 o'clock. And we're going to do a little bit of survey says. I'm going to point out the elephant in the room and I'm going to basically be a little bit of a contradiction. But that's okay. I'm happy to do that. Question-based survey. X amount of people said that they talk about the weather up to 5 times a day, while X amount say they complain about it every day. Do you know what? Honestly, I know we haven't had any rain. We haven't had any respite for a good couple weeks right here in the UK. But when the rain came, I know some of us were divided. Some of us were happy for the rain to come. I was happy because the grass needed it, the crops needed it, the flowers needed it. But something deep inside me, despite the complaining I have been doing for the last couple weeks, and I'm sure everyone else has been doing, it's a little bit sad. It feels like summer's over a bit. Am I being presumptuous here? I don't know. I just feel like, I know it was a bit hot, but I'm now a bit sad that we're going into cloudy territory. Autumn is amongst us. And I know some people are yearning for the cozy season, the pumpkin lattes, the fall, the crisp of the leaves that fall from the sky. But I would like it to continue, the summer to continue just a little bit longer, just to see us into bank holiday weekend, at least. So let me put you out of your misery. 20% of people say they complain about the weather every single day. Every single day. I think I complain about the weather quite a bit, but I wouldn't say I complain about it every single day. I want you guys to guess the percentage of people that say they talk about the weather up to 5 times a day. Like, that's a lot. To be fair, if it's a particularly hot day, then this percentage makes sense. And I think that's the context. If it was particularly hot, particularly wet, particularly cold, particularly rainy, whatever the weather, X amount of people said they talk about the weather up to 5 times a day. I want you guys to guess. Slide in the DMs at This Is Riverside or text me on the WhatsApp 0787 167 0493. What percentage of people do you think talk about the weather up to 5 times a day when it's particularly hot or rainy or cold or windy? Maybe hailstones. Oh, the hailstones. Oh, I'll be talking about that more than 5 times a day. Let me know what you think. Just a hint, just a clue. It's a pretty, pretty high number. It is a pretty high number. Senses working overtime right here on Riverside Drive.

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2: Well, Prince Harry and several other celebrities have been ordered to pay an initial £9.5 million towards legal costs paid by the Daily Mail's publisher. The claimants lost a privacy case against Associated Newspapers last month. Mr. Justice Nicklin described their conduct as unreasonable to a high degree and ruled the company could claim for more than its original budget. Royal commentator Jenny Bond thinks Prince Harry has suffered a comprehensive defeat.
3: It would seem that Harry should have been advised that, you know, this is not going well, and perhaps we should row back a bit. But as we know, Harry felt he was on a mission to reform the press and to prove his case, and he has been quite seriously undone in this.
2: A man who killed his flatmate in East London in February has been jailed for at least 27 years. The Old Bailey heard Eugenie Niamtu had also carried out a similar crime in his home country, Romania. A person has been detained after several people were injured in a sword attack at a high school in Sweden. Officials say it happened in the city of Fagersta, northwest of the capital, Stockholm. Pregnant women, young children and the elderly are being advised to avoid runny eggs when eating out. Anna Bates explains why.
4: It's because of a salmonella risk. The Food Standards Agency says early investigations suggest an outbreak is linked to eggs imported from abroad, mainly used by restaurants and cafes. Experts say any well-cooked eggs should be fine, as should those carrying the British Lion mark, with no evidence UK-produced ones are affected. Officials say anyone with symptoms, including stomach cramps, should see a doctor.
2: Argentina's Football Association has been fined after players displayed a banner referencing the Falkland Islands. It happened following their World Cup semi-final win over England. And England's cricketers have secured a dominant victory in Joe Root's first test back as captain. They bowled Pakistan out for 135 to win by an innings and 103 runs at Headingley. That's the latest. I'm Johnny Freeman.
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5: We could have a few isolated showers this evening, especially around the coast. It's feeling fresher with temperatures reaching 21 degrees. We look ahead into the weekend. The weather becomes a bit more settled. We've got a few more sunny spells developing, and Saturday could see the odd shower, but most places will stay dry. Temperatures will be a little below average for August, but it should feel pleasant in the sunshine, with similar conditions continuing into Monday. Whatever the weather, London's freshest fruit, veg and flowers are always in season at New Covent Garden Market, serving the capital 6 days a week from Nine Elms.
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0: It is 5:13 in the studio. You are with Faraday till 6 o'clock. And if you're just tuning in earlier on, I said that 20% of people say that they complain about the weather every day. But how many percentage of people talk about the weather? Up to 5 times a day if it's particularly cold or rainy or the weather's changed quite a bit. And this week, as you all know, the weather has changed quite a bit. You've got to put on a little jacket now, a little jumper now. And I was hoping that we could have the summer for a little bit longer, and here I am complaining because last week I was complaining it was too hot, and now I'm complaining, can we have the summer a little bit longer? I'm part of those people. I'll put you out of your misery. 75% of people say they talk about the weather up to 5 times a day. What? Why are we doing that, guys? I know it's quintessentially British to talk about the weather. I know the weather affects us quite a lot. We don't really do weather. We don't do weather well. No, we do weather well. We don't do well with extremes of weather. But 5 times a day a lot is a lot. And 75% of people admitted that they will talk about the weather up to 5 times a day. And you know what? It does make sense, because if you're in the office and you chat to one colleague, maybe you'll chat to two colleagues about the weather. And then you get home and you might chat to your husband about the weather, your wife or your spouse about the weather. And then the friend might ring you, and then you might, it is quick. It's, especially if it's particularly warm, especially if it's particularly rainy, especially the weather's changed quite a lot. I can see how we could talk about it up to 5 times a day, but that is a little bit excessive looking at the stats. So I say we embrace the weather. Let's try and embrace whatever we get for the last 2 weeks of August and going into September, which is an autumn month. Whatever the weather, let's not talk about it. Let's not moan about it. What we need to do is get on with it. Do you agree? Is that controversial, or is it just a British thing to just complain? Just do it anyway, because that's who we are. What do you guys think? Message me at This Is Riverside. Should we just get on with it, or is a little bit of complaining okay? Maybe it'll make us feel something. I don't know. Let's get your travel update.
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0: And here is your travel update. We have got one lane closed and slow traffic due to emergency barrier repairs and an earlier wildfire on the M25 anti-clockwise from Junction 26 Wharton Abbey. On the A100 Tower Bridge Road southbound, the road is closed. There is queue in traffic due to an overturned vehicle from Tooley Street to Druid Street. We've got our usual slow traffic on the A3 West Hill northbound between A219 Tibbetts Corner and A205 Upper Richmond Road. Travel time is 5 minutes. Over on the public transport, we've got service suspended on the Gatwick Express between Victoria and Brighton due to emergency engineering works between Clapham Junction and Selhurst. We have no service on the Windrush line, London Overground between Surrey Quays and New Cross, and minor delays between Highbury and Islington and West Croydon due to an unsafe structure near the railway. Finally, we've got severe delays on the Victoria line due to an earlier track fault at Vauxhall. And I hope you are all making your way home now, as it's past 5 o'clock. Make sure you keep it Riverside. I have got you until 6 o'clock.

Not Mine on Riverside Drive. We are with you till 6 o'clock. Owen, you gave us a real feel good tune to start our weekend. We are chatting all things Faradat's hot take now, because I've been abandoned by Ben. I'm joking, he's on holiday. It's on holiday in the Med. You know, everyone deserves a well-earned break, so I'll give him that. He's on holiday, I've been abandoned, so I feel like I've got free reign with my hot take for this week. And it's a bit of a weird one, let me know if you agree. I personally believe that being constantly reachable has made us less social. I do, and this is actually one of a core principle and pillar that I live by. Because I feel like being constantly reachable has made us less sociable, I personally only charge my phone occasionally. So I, on a good week, I'll charge my phone maybe when I'm sleeping, but I won't charge it again. Right now, I'm on 26%. Oh, no, I'm not. I'm on 36%. I read that wrong. I'm on 36%. It is currently 5:26. After this, I'm going to go home. I've got dinner. I've got some drinks planned. I'll probably get home very late. And I do not feel like it's necessary for me to charge my phone again. I don't. Once my phone is reaching maybe 10%, I know that it's time for me to get home, go home. Enough charge for me to be able to get home. And once it's dead, it's dead. It does not need to be charged until the next day. I'm not charging it again. I don't want to be reachable at all times 24/7. It is, one, for one, rotting my brain. For two, I just think it's made us less sociable. I actually want to meet you in person. I don't want you to think that you've got, you know me, you know what's going on in my life, because you can see me actively posting on social media. Look, once that phone dies, I'm unreachable and you have to come to my house now. Sorry, got to come to my house. Everyone knows, all my friends know, my family know, if my phone dies, it dies. Try me when, maybe in the next 12 hours. I don't feel like we need to be constantly charging. The girls are going outside with portable chargers. Hello, it's too much. Unless you know you're going for like a long, long, long hike or a really long all-day festival and you need to be reachable. If you don't need to be reachable, just call it a day. People say, oh, but what if there's a life or death emergency? And that's why we have key workers and emergency services that can help in most situations. And if it's not something that needs to go through a key worker or an emergency service, then I'm sure there's someone else that you can reach out to. That's what I think. We don't need to be reachable 24/7. Do you agree? I know that's a controversial one. 0787167 0493. WhatsApp me or slide in the DMs at This Is Riverside. Do you agree? It's a bit controversial. Most people I know disagree. I want to know what you think. Do you think being constantly reachable has made us less sociable? And do you think me charging my phone occasionally is acceptable? My friends will tell you otherwise. That's the reason I'm me and they are them. Monkeys to see us into the weekend. Turn it up. I bet you look good on the dance floor. I bet you guys will look fantastic on the dance floor this weekend.

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3: Looking ahead into the weekend, the weather becomes a little settled with some more sunny spells developing, and Saturday could see the odd shower, but most places should stay pretty dry. Temperatures will be a little below average for August, but it should feel pleasant in the sunshine, and we've got some similar conditions continuing into Monday. Whatever the weather, London's freshest fruit, veg and flowers are always in season at New Covent Garden Market, serving the capital 6 days a week from Nine Elms.
4: Hello, I'm Neil Brown from Neil Brown Herbs at New Covent Garden Market. I've been here 25 years. I was originally a farmer. My grandparents and my father was A. Brown and Son, which we used to be in the growers. We leave home at 8 o'clock. We start trading at 9 o'clock, and then we're still here at 5 to 6 o'clock in the morning. Still here. Got a few more years in me yet. And then Harrison can have it.
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It's Farida with you until 6 o'clock. We've only got 20 minutes left. Time flies when you are having fun. I was just discussing my hot take. I believe that being constantly reachable has made us less sociable. And in order to combat that, I just don't charge my phone that much. I charge it occasionally. My phone always dies during the day. And when it does die during the day, I let it die. Because that's fine. I also feel like being reachable, it's just all too much sometimes. It gets a little bit overwhelming, a text, because it's not just text and phone calls, is it? It's a text, it's a phone call, it's an email, it's a DM on all the social media platforms. Everyone is getting at you, trying to message you really quickly. Do you want to come to my party? Do you want to go? It's all too much. So when my phone dies, I just see it as a signal to, that's it for the day. I've done my time. It's time to switch off and recharge. And let's all remember, there was a time when people didn't have their own personal mobile phones. Does anyone remember the landline? Yes. I personally remember the landline. When I was maybe, I think I got my phone when I was about 10 years old. But before all of that, I just remember calling my friends from the landline. And once your time was up, your time was up, and it was fine. Let's bring that back, why don't we? Let's bring back the landline and let's just use our phones only on the weekends. What do we think of that? I personally would be up for that. I don't mind that one little bit. Social time on the weekend, can have my phone 24/7, but during the week I will contact you via landline after hours, 5 p.m. onwards. And for me, it's going to be a very short window because I do like an early bedtime, and I think that's fine. What's the problem with that? And if I really need to be online in any way, guess what? I have a laptop, a PC. I can just go online like that. But to constantly be having my phone, no, I just let my phone die. So earlier on, I said my phone was on 36%. We're still going strong. And you know what? The battery life on the phones nowadays, they hold up pretty well. So I just think if you start the day with 100% and somehow manage to get to zero, your time is enough. Time's up. It's enough time to wind down. Do you guys agree? Let me know on the WhatsApp 07871 670493, or on the Instagram at This Is Riverside. When your phone dies, it dies. It's fine. No worries. People have got emergency contacts for a reason, and they've got emergency services for a reason. And if I'm your emergency contact, it's time for a review.

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2: Your final travel update for the afternoon. Queuing traffic due to an earlier emergency repair on the M25 anti-clockwise from Junction 26 Waltham Abbey to Great Cranbridge Road, Enfield. A100 Tower Bridge Road southbound is closed. Queuing traffic due to an overturned vehicle at Tooley Street to Druid Street. You've got your usual slow traffic on the A3 West Hill northbound between A219 Tibbetts Corner and A205 Upper Richmond Road. Your travel time is 5 minutes. Over onto public transport, you've got severe delays on the Victoria line due to an earlier track fault at Vauxhall. No service on the Windrush London Overground line between Surrey Quays and New Cross, and minor delays between Highbury and Islington and West Croydon due to an unsafe structure near the railway. And finally, you've got services suspended on the Gatwick Express between Victoria and Brighton due to emergency engineering works between Clapham Junction and Selhurst. And that is your final travel update of the week. Make sure you stay safe, get home, and start your weekend. Thunderbirds are a go.

that's it from me. I'm going to leave you with the beautiful tones of the script. The crowd was singing Wonderwall. Make sure you keep it Riverside. We have got the sports show tomorrow and we've got the Tonight Show today. We will be with you all weather, all seasons. We'll keep it fabulous, give you amazing tunes, give you amazing news, keep you up to date with everything that you need to. I will see you same time, same place next week.

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3: Prince Harry and six others have been ordered to pay an initial £9.5 million to the Daily Mail's publisher. The celebrities lost a privacy case against Associated Newspapers last month. A judge has criticised what he calls their unreasonable conduct, adding their allegations, which included unlawful information gathering, were speculative. Court's cost expert Colin Campbell says the first payment is due in a week.
4: No surprises there. That sum is all insured. So the seven claimants will not individually be having to put their hands in their pocket for that sum. It's all covered by after-event insurance.
3: The publisher can seek further costs. The Prime Minister, Andy Burnham, says we can do better to support victims of terror. He's been speaking at a ceremony marking the UK's first National Day for those impacted by terrorism. Survivors and their families, witnesses and members of the emergency services have been at a service in London. Paul Price lost his partner Elaine and suffered life-changing injuries in the 2017 Manchester Arena bombing.
5: I will never be the man I was before the 22nd of May 2017. That man died in the city room with Elaine. The man who emerged has had to adapt every part of daily life, physically, emotionally, and practically.
3: A major search is underway for a man who reportedly fell overboard from a cruise off the east coast of Scotland. A Coast Guard helicopter and plane are involved, along with RNLI lifeboats. Young children, pregnant women and the elderly are being told to avoid runny eggs in restaurants and cafes because of a salmonella risk. Officials say well-cooked ones should be fine and British-produced ones appear to be unaffected. Yannick Sinner has pulled out of the US Open tennis. The men's world number one has picked up a knee injury. And Joe Root has begun his second spell as England Test cricket captain with a victory. His team thrashed Pakistan by an innings and 103 runs at Headingley. The second match of the series is next week. That's the latest. I'm Johnny Freeman.
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2: Six. A judge has criticised Prince Harry and several celebrities as he ordered them to pay more than £9.5 million to the Daily Mail's publisher. Mr Justice Nicklin called their failed privacy case against Associated Newspapers last month speculative and their conduct unreasonable. He also didn't set a cap on the company's £34 million claim for its legal costs, but legal commentator Joshua Rosenberg says the judge called that amount excessive.
3: This is the highest level of costs. It resulted from heavy criticism of the claim by the judge, and it means that they're going to have to pay, I suspect, rather more than is covered by their insurance.
2: The Prime Minister's told terror attack survivors and bereaved families he has deep admiration for them. A service has marked the UK's first national day of those impacted by terrorism. Funerals have been held for two teenagers killed in a motorway crash in the Republic of Ireland involving a car that was travelling the wrong way. Joe Carthy and Alex McCarthy were among five young people who died in County Kildare last weekend. Three women and a child who were in another car are being treated for serious injuries. New advice has been issued in response to a salmonella outbreak involving imported eggs. Young children, pregnant women and the elderly have been told to avoid runny eggs in restaurants and cafes. Premier League champions Arsenal begin the defence of their title against newly promoted Coventry City tonight. Mikel Arteta's squad includes new signings Bruno Guimaraes and Ezri Konsa. These Arsenal fans are feeling confident.
4: I'm buzzed, to be honest. I think a lot of pressure is lifted off their shoulders now.
5: The team did so well last year, I believe. We've got the depth, we've got the players, we've got the manager. We're in prime position, man. I think we're the team to beat.
6: We are going to win this Premier League again.
2: And England's returning Test cricket captain has begun his second spell with a win. Joe Root's team beat Pakistan by an innings and 103 runs. From Sky News, I'm Johnny Freeman.
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0: Hello and welcome to the Friday Week on Riverside Radio with me, Richard Wheatley, and my wonderful guests, where we read the headlines so that you don't have to. Here we go. Hello. Yes, like Meghan and Harry, we're back on the air and ready to do something I didn't think that metaphor through. Here we go. I have guests who are better at the comedy than I am, so let's get straight into introducing them, and then I can stop speaking, and you know the show will get significantly better from there. First up, we have, as ever, the wonderful Susan Kitcat. Hello, Susan.
1: Hello, Richard.
0: And next to her, the fantastic, the big G himself, G Watson.
2: Oh,
0: hello,
2: mate.
0: G.
2: Bless you. It's been a while since I've been called the big G.
0: Yeah, the original G.
2: The original, yeah,
0: the OG.
2: The OGG.
0: The OGG.
1: The original G word.
0: The original, word up. Word up.
2: Oh, now it sounds just like a bad 80s movie.
0: Yes, now I'm beginning to show my class in a way that is not quite the way that sounds good.
2: Mate, you show your class the moment you open those silver lips of yours.
0: Yes, I'm just remembering. There's something about the line. There's a line from a line of commentary where someone says, "And now he's really beginning to open his legs and show his class." It was racing commentary.
1: Please don't stop, Richard. No, you don't need to demonstrate. Stop it, Richard. Please stop it.
0: Anyway, moving very swiftly on, have either of you got any news that you've been following this week?
1: I have, if it's all right, Richard. I'd like to talk about
0: we'll go ladies first, why not?
1: Yeah, why not? So just where you are, so I thought I'll just jump in. You didn't say, Susan, do you have anything? G, do you have anything? You just
0: no.
1: Put the question
0: go
1: out
0: for it.
1: There. So I'm going to talk about the fact that the that's Channel 4, which is a TV channel I actually have a lot of respect for, but they did a documentary called The Great ADHD Myth. And it's actually people have charities like ADHD UK have complained to Ofcom, sort of basically saying that I think the thing that people are upset about is it's a bit one-sided. It sort of paints this view of boy in particular, 10-year-old boy that the program was following, who stopped his meds. His mum said, "Oh yeah, no, I think he's going to be off them for a while now." And then at the end, they had a caption that said he was off his meds and he went back on them and he did much better again, sort of thing. So people are sort of frustrated, I think, with the fact that the programme sort of told a narrative, then sort of explained in a caption at the end, said that the narrative hadn't really quite worked out for them. But what I found interesting was I've seen a lot online, people debating this in one way or another. Of course, Channel 4 say that it has been, it's such a, you know, debated topic that they're within their rights, as of course they are, to put this program together and allow people to see a side of it that lots of people are saying, well, you know, it is lifestyle choices, it is all that stuff, but lots of people say it isn't. Online there's lots of, especially as I'm part of groups, as I think people know, I'm dyslexic and ADHD, so obviously lots of the groups that I'm online sort of fall into this category, and people are saying, you know, you can follow this link and you can complain to Ofcom too. And I thought, wow, being a whole bunch of ADHDers, Ofcom are going to get no letters.
0: Yes.
1: Because it's just like, you know, we were going to do it. Yeah, no.
2: If you've got ADHD, please follow this really impossible link that we put down for you.
1: Yeah. Well, also just the fact that you'll keep on meaning to do it and then you won't do it. So, yeah, that's, yeah.
0: Yeah, just please, at some point, go to your computer and type this into your search bar, and then you will have the full world at your feet to complain. And it's like, oh, we'll get down to that.
2: Once you get around to it.
1: Yeah, and that's the thing. Like, say, they're going to be inundated with no letters.
0: Yes. Yeah, especially when you've got, Susan, you're not just ADHD, are you? You're also...
1: I did say dyslexic and ADHD. And,
0: so DDHA.
1: Yeah.
0: Which means that when you just get as far as writing the, what is it, TTHP, and suddenly you're already wrong on the...
1: Yeah, sort of, yeah, things. And that is the sort of thing that I would, as Richard knows, I'm not great with text.
2: You could go old school.
1: And write a letter.
2: You could physically write a letter.
1: Wow.
2: You know, I know, call me old-fashioned.
1: You're old-fashioned, yeah, you are.
0: No one with ADHD knows what paper is.
2: I'm sure they know what paper is.
1: I'm not sure I agree with that. I definitely know what paper is, because that's another thing. As an ADHD, you'll have about a million books that you bought when you were going to start a project.
0: You wrote
1: one word in it and then you didn't. In fact, weird enough, I said to an ex-partner of mine, I said, oh, look, this old exercise book from school, this will explain to you all the struggles that I had. And he's like, we've got to get cut. I was like, no, really, this won't take long. And I'd filled out Susan Kit Kat, what year it was, the fact it was my RE book, and then inside there was just no words. So I probably just...
2: Busy year.
1: So
2: Busy year.
1: I probably just on that first day, I forgot where I put it or I lost it or it got left somewhere. So just a completely blank book, which was so me.
2: See, you're living with ADHD. I'm living with AGE.
1: Oh, AGE. Yeah, well, I've got a bit of that going on as well these days, if I'm
2: worried. In my case, it's terminal.
0: Oh, right, yes, okay.
1: Yeah. Sorry, it is for most people, actually.
0: I was just trying to work out the acronym there for way more seconds than it should have been, like two more seconds than it should have been.
2: Not the only dyslexic in the room, it would appear.
1: It could be.
0: I was just trying, you know, AGE. Yeah. Oh, what does that mean? Age? Well, no, it's just age.
1: It could be attention gone everywhere. Which is also a bit weird.
2: Which actually is still factually correct. But so that's cool.
0: I have actually met someone, a Dutch guy, whose name is Ache, spelt A G E. That is how, but it's pronounced Ache. And you know, somehow it sounds like they've thrown an R and an A at the end.
2: I think I might start using that. You know,
0: yeah.
2: When people go, "What's wrong with you?" I'll just go, "It's my Ache."
0: Ache UK. Yeah.
1: I was going to say, I did something. I've realised I've done something that's a very, very classic ADHD thing. I started writing a diary, which is great. I got this really pretty one that's the 2026 diary. So I'm scrubbing out where it's saying like the 1st of January and I'm writing like the 12th of August and things like that. That is so ADHD, isn't it?
2: That's just years from now, they'll find this diary and go, this is ADHD. Yeah, look. Yeah.
0: When did you buy this?
1: Oh, I probably bought it like January or December. Oh, I probably bought it December last year.
0: Yeah, you bought it at the right time. Because I can imagine someone sort of going, you know, discount. Oh, you know what? I can buy this giant diary really cheaply if I get the 2026 version.
1: This was just an ADHD. I know, I'll start that diary.
2: But ADHD, she's not tight. This isn't a savings experiment that she's working through. It's just a little bit of disorganisation in actually writing down the days in the right order.
0: I remember when Susan first was talking about having ADHD, not getting ADHD. She wasn't just talking about getting it, but she was talking first about having
2: Christmas.
0: I'd love a case of ADHD.
1: I know, I must pick up from the supermarket.
0: Well, it was then for Christmas. I was... You know, and birthdays and stuff. I was looking at sort of what things, if I get her some, aide de memoire, I got her a voice memo recorder so that she could, make voice notes because she said that she would find that easier. She's never used it once.
2: You really haven't got the concept of how the ADHD works.
0: my favorite thing that I found as a tool for ADHD people was an alarm clock which rolls as it rings. It rolls. Which means it rolls off the bedside table and continues to ring as it rolls around the room.
1: I do need one of these. I really need one of these. I really do.
2: But again, that's not specifically for people with ADHD. That's for people who can't get out of bed in the morning.
1: That is. Well, an ADHD is that category. We just need... I need one of those,
2: That's everybody. That's, the snooze button is there for humanity's faults. That's all it's there for.
1: But no, I do. I need that clock that rolls away from you. In fact, I think, me and the person I live with, we're both ADHD, and it's kind of like, I sort of try and explain it to people. I sort of say where I live, it's like, imagine two teenagers have been left and on their own, and then they're just...
0: Right, you and your flatmate?
1: Yeah, I said the person I live with,
0: Ah, right, sorry, okay. Yes.
2: Friend. Mate, you're the host. You've got to start paying it. You've got ADHD, mate. Are you? Is there something we need to find out here? Because
0: I have been told in the past that I have autism, which was rather a surprise. Yeah, yeah.
1: Who told you that?
0: We're not going to name names on air. But
1: Ellie.
0: I'm not going to name names on air. But I think you are both right and wrong at the same time. But anyway, that's a...
1: Okay, which is a question. I shouldn't have said that, and I do. But if you're listening, I do love you. And I was just saying your name as a sort of a joke. But anyway, but also I also do remember when I was getting diagnosed with ADHD, Richard announced it to his family. And this is a story I've only heard from Richard. And he said, my sister went, she's the most ADHD person you could want to meet.
2: It's like, honestly, my family... Nobody in the room went, oh, that's a surprise.
0: Yeah, my entire family were like, what, you mean she didn't have the diagnosis before? I mean, obviously she's got ADHD.
1: I'm actually getting diagnosed with ADHD for the third time. I'm triple
2: ADHD.
1: That's
2: so ADHD. That is so ADHD. Yeah. That is actually classic ADHD.
0: Do you have the certificates from the first two?
1: I do. From the first one, I think we decided, between me and my doctor, we weren't going to... validate that guy. I think it went to a private person. I think he was writing his diagnosis, but it was a bit strange, shall we say. And the second time, I just left it so long that, we'd have to sort of see you again now. And obviously, it cost money. So the NHS were like, you haven't actually been tested on the NHS. At least my third time getting tested with ADHD.
2: I think if you're going back to the NHS for your third ADHD test, they technically don't need to test you at that point. Yes. That feels to me like that's straight through to the next round. I think you've nailed it.
0: Yep. Win. Yes. So what actually was the problem with this documentary? The fact that it just cut to a caption at the end telling most of, you know, so much of the story was wrapped up by one caption when
1: I think it
0: shown.
1: I think from what, and I've got to say, I didn't actually watch it, but from what I'm reading from
2: actually, let's scrub the rest of the news that we were going to talk about, because I am now so invested in this ADHD story. I'm in. Let's go all the way.
0: No, Susan doesn't want to talk about it anymore. She now wants to move on.
1: I'm bored now. No, okay, but what I am.
0: So
1: I didn't say, so what I'm saying is I didn't manage to catch it myself.
0: No.
1: But I'm relying on other ADHDers.
2: So you've done that thing. I've heard.
1: Well, this is what I'm saying, and I'm saying lots of people are saying this is what the articles are saying, and this is, yeah, literally, and this is what ADHDers online and everything are saying. I think what it is, though, I think it does fall into the category of where, so I have got the experience of having worked with people with mental health, and we've all been brushed with it in some way. And it's that dangerous thing of sort of telling people, oh, it's you don't want the meds. I think that's what this program sadly went down the line of. You don't need the meds. It's lifestyle changes.
2: Just
1: kind of do some yoga.
2: It's
1: kind of like, and I have weird enough. I've had experience of clients telling me two things. Sometimes they are there other things I can try? I don't really want to be on antidepressants, but I've also. It's like, have that conversation with your doctor. Don't listen to your best friend. It's like, oh, you want to get off of those, because you wouldn't say to someone, you know, taking insulin for diabetes or taking, you know, whatever else, you wouldn't say, oh, you need to come off those. It can be really dangerous to tell someone with depression, for example, to stop taking meds. And I think that's what this sort of goes down. It's sort of, I think it's going into those murky waters of don't take the meds, just try all these things. And it's some things can work and some things can help, but definitely, especially if you are talking about antidepressants or anything like that, it's the same as any other medication. Be in touch with your doctor. Don't listen. Because I have actually had a time in my life, someone who really should know better said to me, oh, you need to stop taking those. It's like, yeah, no. You know, it's like, again, you wouldn't say that.
2: I am, and I think you're absolutely right. Absolutely go talk to a doctor. But I would also say, absolutely watch the documentary just so we absolutely know what was actually said. Everybody will be in a good place.
1: But this was, I am taking this information from an official BBC article that was talking about how the show was set up and that different,
0: right,
1: and,
0: okay,
1: and oh, certain,
2: the BBC,
0: everyone knows
2: 100%
0: word they say.
1: But what I'm saying is it's
0: hang on, it was the BBC talking about Channel 4.
1: Yeah, it's the BBC, yeah.
0: Yeah, BBC talking about Channel 4, talking about ADHD. Yes. Yeah. Okay. I can see where there's a Chinese whispers going along here.
1: Mm. But no, that's what I'm saying. But it is, and I think, and also I'm taking this from many of the online groups that I'm part of. I've said so much that I might as well have watched it, because I've heard all this debated so many times now. But I just think that's where it's falling down. That's what people are criticising it for, and the likes of, I think.
0: Ah, yeah, interesting.
1: People have, and also other psychiatrists have said, yeah, it's really dangerous to. You know, devaluate, and you know, and it's, yeah, I do get, because as someone that does struggle with it, and I really do struggle with it, so I'll just try and leave early. It's like, yeah, I know, but what you don't understand is, it's like, I can sometimes have really put all my effort into getting to something on time, and then those last 10 minutes is when I can't find my keys. You know, and then that's the thing, and then once I found my keys, I've then forgotten where I put my bag, and it's and also in my day jobs as well, I do find it difficult finding sort of a day job that can handle me.
2: I do struggle with something similar, but again, that's more down to my age.
1: Your agar.
2: My agar.
0: Yes, I also suffer from ADHD, but that's not because I've got it, it's because my best friend does.
1: I'm his best friend.
0: That is Susan's story. Gee, did you have a story that you wanted to talk about?
2: Yeah, I've got something, but it just made me laugh.
0: All right.
2: So I don't know whether you saw this, but I love the way the press have reacted more to it than anything else. So Stephen Morgan is the farming minister, and Stephen Morgan is doing a tour of a meat processing factory. Stephen Morgan walks in and they show him this big slab of meat, and immediately Steve Morgan keels over. And of course, all of the press have gone, well, how can you possibly be the farming minister?
0: you can't look at a piece of meat.
2: When you can't even look at a piece of meat. Now, Stephen said, you know, do you know what? What actually happened was, I was outdoors, it was really hot. I went indoors, it was really cool. And the difference between the two temperatures just created...
1: You can go, it's a bit like when you've been in a sauna. And then you walk out and you go into like a... I can sort of relate to that, I think, if that's...
2: Yeah,
1: that is
2: so, but I do love the idea of, you know, turning up and doing
1: your job
2: and it just making you ill.
1: Yes.
2: I mean, yeah. To be fair, when most politicians see fresh meat, they commit a crime rather than actually keeling over. But, you know, in this case, I think there was a genuine reason behind it. But it is... I think it'll take him a little bit of time
1: now. To live it down.
2: And of these incidents... political careers are made and broken. He will forever be the farming minister that keeled over when somebody showed him a joint of meat. I mean, Sunday lunch for this guy is going to be difficult.
1: All I was going to say is it sort of almost harkens back to, do you remember when the BSE stuff was going on? And the minister said, oh, it's so safe, I'd give it to a child to eat. Do you remember that? And it was sort of like, oh yeah.
2: Yes, it was. And actually, the same minister, and I can see his face, and his name will come to me in a minute, but he did a series of those, and his poor child was almost like the nation's test bed. It's BSE, don't worry, I've given my child a burger, it's absolutely fine.
0: Wow.
2: Oh my God, it's salmonella. Don't worry, I'm force feeding my eldest raw egg. Look, it's absolutely fine.
1: Do you know, it's one of those things where lots of people said that if they'd been all right about it before, then they certainly weren't after that. You know, it's sort of like,
0: But to be fair, that child is now one of the most vaccinated children in the country, but just by force of eating the horrible stuff.
1: In fact, weird enough, you saying about vaccinations, this was nearly my story, but I thought I'm not going to be able to talk about it properly from a scientific point of view.
0: Oh, okay.
1: But the fact that they've got a vaccination that can stop melanoma from reoccurring. I thought that's, for me, I'm pro-vaccine, and I'm definitely pro anything that helps people.
2: Did you
1: helps
2: see this on a
1: that.
2: Documentary that you didn't
1: no,
2: watch?
1: No, I didn't watch it, but I saw all these people with ADHD were saying, you know,
2: right,
1: don't worry about
2: okay.
1: It doesn't matter that you forgot the sunblock, because now there's this injection that you can get where it no that's not I'm yeah that's,
2: I just like the idea of a minister being allergic to his portfolio. I think that would be amazing. Yeah. I think we could push that further down.
0: The homeless minister for housing,
2: absolutely, who keels over every time he sees someone
0: who's claustrophobic and, you know, has to stay outdoors to feel safe, or something like that, I'll tell you, this is
1: partly because of, I think it's just who I am anyway. Partly I was going to say because of my work in mental health, I know how you can end up in that situation. So I like to just natter, even if I can't give them anything, I like to just natter to the homeless people that I walk past. And I sort of get to. So I think if they think someone remembers them as humans, that's my thinking. And there's one guy, I know his name's Mark, bless him, and he only wants he can only eat certain things. He's got things in his mouth and he wants basically coffee, water and soft food. And the thing is, lots of people very generously sort of sometimes give, oh, here's a bag of food for you. He's like, I can't eat it because I've got this stuff in my mouth. And he now will say to me, oh yeah, you might as well take that. People have given me food again that I don't want. I'm like, I've come to a point where I'm getting given food from a homeless person.
2: Again, that probably says more about you than
1: he probably thinks that poor girl, she can't.
2: Oh, here she comes. I'll give her me food.
1: Yeah. And I swear someday someone's going to see it happen. They're going to be like, I can't believe that girl just mugged that homeless man just for eating his food.
2: I like the way that you talk to him and his solution is to give you food.
0: Yeah, anything to make her go away.
2: Yeah, please take everything I own and just stop talking to me.
1: Yeah, that's kind of what it is. Yeah.
0: But yes, so that's interesting. Fainted at the sight of meat. At least he didn't do what David Cameron would have done. So we're going to move on. And we'd like to get on with the rest of the show.
1: Yeah, why not?
0: In that case, let's do that. We're going to start with Susan. Susan, who wants a blue light special on the non-alcoholic gin and tonic?
1: Well, this is an interesting one for me. It's sort of probably... I want to say I wouldn't quite be this dramatic about it, but it would upset me had I done this. This is someone who went into Tesco's. He bought what he thought was a G&T, a normal one. And then he found out it was a non-alcoholic G&T. So he phoned the police. And it's like, what did you think the police like? It's an upsetting... I had this similar, not quite as devastating, partly an ADHD thing. I need the coffee. I need the caffeine, right? Can't get through a day without it. So I thought I'd put this jar of coffee. When I got home and realised it was decaffeinated coffee, I was like, oh, no, that does not help me at all. But I wouldn't phone the police about it. Because what did he do? Did he report himself for wantonly not noticing what he was reading?
2: I think what it was is that he bought the gin and tonics.
0: Multiple gin and tonics.
2: For a guy who was threatening to kick off, I think if he'd have bought a bottle of lager or, you know, really strong cider, I'd go, yeah, do you know how that fits? G&T doesn't really fit the
1: mold. Yeah, you think it'd be a bottle of like white lightning.
0: He was buying pre-mixed G&Ts.
2: But even so, it's a level of sophistication.
0: And he was taking them to the park to go and stand in the shade in the park and drink alcohol.
1: Yeah, but I'm with G on this because it's a bit like that G&T. Thing of, it's a bit like, it literally was G&T, or did we see what he did there, G&T? But it's a bit like, you know, the Pims, a bit like Pims and Pims o'clock and that sort of thing. You don't think someone like that is going to be, but you'd think someone who bought a bottle
2: I'm so
1: of,
2: frightfully annoyed, I think I may kick off quite soon.
1: Yes.
2: Because my G&T, would you believe, is A, non-alcoholic, and B, they don't even have a slice to go with it. It's shocking.
1: But then he was buying it from Tesco's.
0: Tesco's. They basically said, basically because he'd bought several of them, several G&Ts, and then he'd taken them outside. But apparently, he said that on this 999 call, which they published, the police, you can hear him explaining this story and saying that he had bought these G&Ts to go across the road, and they were in the alcohol section. And then when he got into the park and into the shade of the tree, he found that they were non-alcoholic. And so he then went back and tried to get, but apparently by that point he'd already drunk one, which the person behind the counter said that she couldn't give the refund because he'd drunk one.
2: Because he'd drunk one.
0: Yeah. He had drunk one. He was
2: planning to hand it back after he drunk it.
0: Well, he was saying,
2: that's a different crime altogether.
0: Well, he was saying, I'll pay for that one. And then how about I get a refund on the others? And she said no. So then he phoned the police. And at this point, what I quite like is the fact that the person on the phone line, the call handler, said that it wasn't a police matter. And
2: which factually is correct.
0: It's actually correct. He then said, well, in that case, I'm going to get arrested. Because I'm not happy.
2: Because I'm going to kick off.
0: He basically, on my non-alcoholic
2: G&T.
0: He basically preemptively reported himself for a violent act as a way to try and persuade the police to come down and mediate his situation. It was a strange one.
1: Do you know what? This is the sort of thing, though. Anyone that works with people, and
2: who works with people, as opposed to AI workers.
1: Well, anyway, what I'm saying is anyone who works like in sort of retail or customer service can sort of, has had something a bit like this, because actually I love working with customers, but you get the one or two that are just you can't really do anything with them. Like one of my first jobs, weird enough, in Strood, because we were talking about both us living in Medway, at petrol station, and people used to fill up their cars with petrol, used to kick off a storm about the extra 2p or 1p that they don't think went into their car. Like, I just jumped on, you're stealing money for it. And it's like, I sometimes be like, I can't afford it. You don't understand. All this tenner is all I've got in the world. I put 10 quid's worth of petrol in my car. You stole the extra 2p. And I'd basically just say, don't worry about it. It's 2p.
2: I have apologised for that on numerous occasions now.
1: It's not enough. It's just time to move on. What I was going to say, and I don't know if it was G on this occasion or someone else, this car once I was kicking off about the fact that he couldn't afford the petrol because we'd put this extra money in. And then he sort of said, well, do you know what? You might go last this. I'm going to get my legal team onto you. And it's like, you can't afford your petrol, yet you have a legal team.
0: You have a legal team ready to go.
1: Yeah, you're that important in this world.
0: Yeah, for hit squad of
2: My favourite bit of this story is that for a drink to be described as alcohol-free, it has to contain no more than 0.05%, okay? Mm. That makes it alcohol-free. Unfortunately, the definition of gin is that it is alcoholic. Gin is almost pure alcohol. So to have non-alcoholic alcohol means somewhere in the middle of the Trades Description Act, there is a huge loophole. I think he might be onto something here.
0: Well, it's a bit like how sausages, technically the definition of a sausage is that it is made of meat. And so to have, you know, vegetarian sausages is a contradiction in terms.
2: But a sausage can be lots of different things. It's basically something wrapped up in a skin. Gin is alcohol.
0: Yep.
2: Base level. You can't otherwise what it is, it's something flavoured. And in this day and age where certain cheeses have to come from certain locations and certain wines have to come from certain vineyards and certain clothing and certain brands and all these kind of things have to be what they say they are. Mm. Gin is one of those things. And the definition of gin is that it is alcoholic. So to have non-alcoholic,
0: it's like a gin gin-flavored drink.
1: Do you know? Okay,
0: it's like those chocolate bars, which are no longer technically chocolate because they don't have enough cocoa.
2: Precisely.
0: And so gin-flavored drink.
1: Here's the question that I sort of always posed as a child, and if I'm honest, I still don't think I completely understand now. What exactly is alcohol?
2: oh, this show has just turned a real big right turn here. So alcohol makes you drunk.
1: Yeah, yeah, yeah. No, I know that. But okay, but what I mean is...
2: So basically, it's fermented fruit. So we discovered it when we started picking up apples off the floor and found a couple of hours later we were in a really good mood. And then we thought, well, how did that happen? But basically, it's the sugars in fruit that's fermented or basically gone off. And because of that, it gives, when it goes into our bodies and actually lots of other animals' bodies, it gives us kind of a weird sensation.
1: Yeah,
0: it's a hydrocarbon. It's a type of hydrocarbon called an alkane, I believe, which means that it has a particular arrangement of hydrogen and carbon molecules. That's essentially what it is. It's a particular arrangement of it's a molecule. It's a certain style of molecule.
2: It's a good time in a bottle.
1: But do you know what I mean? It's one of these things. I think I sort of just about. But and even now, with my adult brain, it's like I understand. It's like sort of you can crush grapes. You can get grape juice, which is obviously just grape juice, and then you do something extra to it, and it's this magical, wonderful thing.
2: Just leave the grape.
0: So what it is? There is bacteria which is existing. It's yeast. It's sort of a yeast that grows inside the skins of certain fruits or most fruits, and that yeast will then react with the sugar, and as a byproduct of that reaction, of it sort of digesting that sugar, it will create alcohol. And that eventually the alcohol level will rise to a point where it then kills off the yeast, and you can change what alcohol level you can reach by using different styles of yeast. You can change how much alcohol it creates by adding more sugar in, or by reducing the amount of sugar, which will then reduce the amount of alcohol content you have in there.
1: I'm sort of saying the question slightly jokingly as well. I know all this stuff, but it's still kind of these things of, I think I've still kind of got partly my child's brain that's like, it just magic stuff happens and then it's this.
2: It's magic stuff.
1: It is magic stuff.
2: It's
1: magic. Yeah.
2: It's all a bit whiny.
0: It's fungus sweat. That's what it is. It's
2: fungus sweat.
0: It's fungus sweat. The fungus eats sugar, sweats it out as alcohol. And then that alcohol then lives in the drink, you drink it, and that's how it gets.
1: This is probably why we came up with the different names for all the different alcohol. Because if, for example, how does this sound? Do you want to join me later after the show for a drink, Richard?
0: Yes, please.
1: Would you like to join me after the show, Richard, for some fungus sweat?
0: No.
1: You see?
2: Actually, I'm kind of tempted, but then I've led a very strange life.
1: I haven't, but yeah.
0: Yep, this is the news that a man has been... The police have released, from Hertfordshire, they have released a recording of a strange man calling to report that he had been missold a can of pre-mixed gin and tonic that he planned to drink in the park. He had non-alcoholic version rather than the alcoholic version. The police say that this is not actually the first time this has happened. They've also had phone calls complaining about taxi services, asking what the time is, and because someone had a broken microwave timer.
1: Do you remember, I don't know if we talked about it on this show, it was just a general one, that someone was complaining, he hadn't phoned the police, but he phoned up a supermarket and complained about, it said on the label that this pizza had, like, had tomato sauce and cheese and pepperoni
0: pizza,
1: on it. And then I opened it and it's got nothing on it, and they're going, right, what yeah, no, and it's just a base, and I'm looking at it, it's upside down.
0: Yes, he don't open the box upside down.
2: Again, do not call the police in that.
1: He phoned whoever it was. It's still like, wow, that's
0: my favourite one that I ever heard of as a 999 call was someone calling up to say that there was a UFO floating over their garden, and it turned out it was the moon.
1: Wow.
2: Really?
0: Yep.
1: How does anyone not notice that their whole life?
2: Was that you?
1: No,
2: I
1: know.
2: But
1: how does anybody not notice the moon their whole life, and then one day be like, "Oh, there's something weird in the sky"? I mean, what happened the next morning when the sun rose? What was it like?
0: He was just like, "Oh my god,
1: there's a different one.
2: It's a bigger one. It's brighter this time."
0: The mothership has arrived. But yes, let's move on. Yes, let's go with this one. Which little part of the world is finally going to be run by the girls?
2: Oh, this
1: who run the world, girls?
2: This is
1: who
2: brilliant,
1: run the world,
2: and
1: girls?
2: I I bet nobody can actually point to this place on the map. But
1: it's right there. I just pointed to it on the map that we have here. It's right there.
2: Look. But Liechtenstein, which I'll be honest with you, I always thought it was a place they used in Marvel comics and places like that,
0: right,
2: just to be the place where evil lives. It feels like a Dracula, Liechtenstein.
1: It does sound a bit.
2: And they've finally caught up, only 6 years after the Me Too campaign, they finally caught up and decided that, you know what, girls can run countries too, which I think, call me old-fashioned, really positive step forward. So in the past, the throne of Liechtenstein, and I think the population of Liechtenstein is about 6 people off the top of my head. I'm sure there's a documentary on Channel 4 that I haven't seen, but I'll read the report.
0: It is 44,000, just to...
2: The size of a big town, Liechtenstein. Mm. And they've just got to... I mean, they don't have that many options. If you've got 44,000, that means only 22,000 of them in the old way could have actually led the country, but now they've decided women can do it as well. I mean, to be honest with you, as a bit of a Republican, I still slightly worry that people are allowed to run countries just because of their gene pool.
1: So it's like the Python line of, yeah, following women around and picking up swords from rivers doesn't seem like a very sensible way of electing a government to me, sort of.
2: But that's absolutely it. But they've now decided that females have got to the point, and this is the glass ceiling smash, girls. This is it. Total equality is now yours. You can now head over to Liechtenstein and put your claim to the throne.
1: Well, I'm just going over there.
0: Of, of one of their children of the...
1: One of the royal family.
0: Royal family, yeah.
1: But it's weird enough, because I was saying, just we were talking about this, it's just me, because I might have to check what year it was, but when Kate Middleton was pregnant, they brought out a law that was, even if it was a girl, the eldest child would be the successor of the throne.
2: Oh God,
1: so we've had it here. We've only had it here for like the last sort of 10 or so years.
2: Oh yeah, we're absolutely claiming the moral ground in that kind of, only just be you, only just.
1: But do you know something interesting? And I don't know if you, I don't know if you know this or not.
0: It was 2011 though.
1: But do you know, Afghan women got the right to vote a long time before either Britain or America did.
0: It's
1: just those interesting things of things.
2: How did that work out for them?
1: Well, yeah, that's the, but this is what I'm saying. It's one of these things that you can, history can always recycle itself, and things, you can go from where you think is quite a progressive country to having some regression. So
2: I love the idea of a hereditary monarchy coming up with an equality campaign. I just think, you know, anybody can be the ruler as long as they're from our family.
0: Yes. Mm. Yeah, mm. That is essentially what the ruling is. And as you say, yeah, the British have only just beaten Liechtenstein by... Well, I mean, technically, so our rules had already allowed for women to ascend the throne, but our rules just basically said that now, even if you have a brother, the eldest daughter can

0: weren't we, eh?
1: Yeah, we, well, we would let anyone run the country as long as they were from the right family and or had a strong enough army.
2: But then talking about equality, making this the point about equality, when we had Queen Victoria on the throne, she was violently, very violently opposed to the suffragette movement. So she was a female running the country, but she really didn't like the fact that the suffragettes were out there doing what they were doing.
1: You know the expression...
2: Once at the time, there were some men who did support it, so, you know...
1: The expression to describe democracy, one man, one vote... Well, I think Queen Victoria had the same opinion for women. One woman, one vote, and she was the one woman.
2: Do you know what's interesting, though? That's not a bad way of putting it. But also interesting, I watched this guy, some of his videos. It's called Dean Withers, and he's actually a very intelligent young man. He's an American, and he debates people who have come down very violently, very heavily come down on the side of Trump. And it's interesting, and sometimes he has women phoning up, sort of saying, oh, yeah, well, you know, I don't think women should vote. And you just kind of, it just sort of makes your head spin, the views that some of these people have. And you just
1: sometimes
2: think, oh,
1: when someone says something like that, it's quite difficult. You sort of just realise that they're working on such a different paradigm to the one that you're working on. I enjoy arguing with people, and I enjoy having that sort of, you know, reasoned debate with someone. And sometimes you try and debate someone and then they say something and you're just like, I just don't have the basis in my understanding of the world.
2: Yeah, to go down to... About one of them, he had this girl, and she did kind of talk like that as well, like this, I'm just a really well-behaved old girl, yeah. Grown woman, by the way. And she was like, now, I think basically that as women, we shouldn't do this, we shouldn't do that, and we should just basically respect the men and blah, blah, blah, and it's because men are better at leading and men are better at all this stuff. And he basically said, okay, so what you're saying then is you have to agree, literally on point, just on the level that I'm male, you have to agree with what I'm saying because I'm better at this than you are, because that's literally your argument here, you know? Some of them are interesting. I mean, he's got a very interesting way to... But some of them are just interesting, but that's really the opinions that people are throwing out at you. Oh,
0: yeah,
2: my God.
0: We've got to remember, right, there are people on this planet who genuinely believe the Earth is flat.
2: Oh,
0: I think if you start at that point, any opinion you know is
1: okay,
0: going to be out there.
1: It's funny you should say that, because last night I did.
0: Believe the planet was flat?
1: Yes. This is such a random thing. So my brother's birthday was this week. Mm-hmm. And my sister came up with a game that whatever happened, that my brother had the right to give everyone at dinner last night something that they had to believe, and they had to believe it until the end of the night. They had to believe that.
0: Is this because your TV isn't working at home?
1: No, it's because we were having a dinner party, and so my sister came up with this idea as a game. I'm not sure it worked very well. However, the thing that I was given was I was told that I had to believe that the Earth is flat. So last night, technically, I did believe the Earth is flat.
2: Well, you didn't believe... I think you played the part of someone who believed the Earth is flat.
0: Genuinely, can I just add here? Yeah. I don't think we need to get too technical on whether he believed it or not.
2: No, I think that wasn't the game, Susan.
1: The game was not to pretend to believe. I had to believe. That was the rules. Those were the rules. And so if you're accusing me of cheating... then I will have to have words with
2: you. Oh, you mean I'd have to come round and be part of a dinner party? Oh, woe is me. But do you know the funny thing I think about flat earthers is they honestly believe, they think Australia doesn't exist. It's not real. If you've ever been there, it's full of actors. People were just pretending. Now,
1: have no unemployed actors if that was true. That is a lot of people.
0: Be a great gig, though, wouldn't it?
1: Just drink beer and have barbecues all day, surfing, you know.
0: Jeez, mate, I'm having a Barbie. Literally the finest role of my life.
2: No, but do you know what the thing is? So two things about that. One, I've been to Australia. It's quite big. Okay, even if it is this big place where all these actors are hanging out, it's very, very big. Where is this massive, huge, colossal scale studio? And then my second question is, are there flat earthers in Australia who don't believe we exist?
0: Again, I'm just going to go, I think you might be going too far into the rabbit hole. For your own health, I think we should go, yes.
2: But if you went down a rabbit hole, surely you'd eventually...
0: No, stop.
2: No, but okay. But here's the thing, because I could actually imagine Australians going, the United Kingdom, we're supposed to believe that. Do you know, apparently they've got Vegemite, but they call it Marmite. What's that about? That's not real. You know,
0: we've also got their king, so you know, I think we win on that one.
2: Yeah, it's just like, I've got
0: a really lovely Liechtenstein fact, because I did a bit of Googling on this one.
1: Oh, lovely.
0: Liechtenstein abolished its army in 1868. Its final deployment was in 1866, when it sent out 80 soldiers and came back with 81. Is that not the most successful war ever?

0: I think that is brilliant.
1: Do you know what? There was an Australian chap.
2: That's
1: who went,
2: so good. No,
0: we've won Army Ing. Let's stop now.
2: I want to know how that happened.
1: Do you know what? There was probably, and I know there's, but stick with me. There was an Australian who went, do you know what? I've just heard my country's not real. I'll join this army from this other country. Yeah, that works. But here's a question then. What do you call someone from Liechtenstein? Are they a Liechtensteiner?
0: Yeah.
1: Liechtensteiner? Liechtensteinen?
2: Liechtensteins?
0: Yeah. There is somebody from Liechtenstein listening to this right now, banging their head against the brick wall.
2: Liechtensteinian. I think
1: Liechtensteinian sounds about right.
2: Liechtensteinian.
0: You say it with confidence, but I'm not sure.
2: Liechtenstein?
0: No, that sounds worse.
1: Do you know, I'm trying to convince Americans, obviously English people from England, they're English. Scottish people from Scotland, they're Scottish. Irish people, Ireland, they're Irish. So people from Wales must be Walish.
2: Walish, yep. This is the news that Liechtenstein has changed its constitution to allow women to ascend the throne. Let's move on. Susan, who says a drive-through can get you up the McDuff?
1: Well, this is an interesting one, and to be completely batty. And it doesn't worry me that people just believe anything they see online these days. So apparently on TikTok, there's been things trending of like couples sitting in cars, the drive-thru, eating, it's the McDonald's and it's McFries, that apparently, according to some people, it's the salt in these McFries. They're like this sort of super fertility food. And if you're trying IVF, this is what you do. And obviously scientists and doctors at the basis said, no, there's nothing in the salt that will improve.
0: Really?
1: Yeah, really. Shock. Well, because my first thinking was when I heard all people are saying McDonald's fries could get you pregnant. Like, what have you been doing with your McDonald's fries? I mean, you know, like, wow. But no, not in that way.
0: That's just
1: in, well, yes. Extra sauce for you, sir. No, but it's kind of like just that people believe anything. And the doctors are saying, obviously, the salt in them doesn't do anything to improve your womb lining
2: that it helps with lining and it helps, improves the lining or thickens the lining. Or helps the embryo bond to the lining. The thing is, it's way too late after you've had the insemination, the eggs planted into your womb to start using your diet to try and make your there definitely is stuff you can do, probably not involving McDonald's.
1: Yeah, I was going to say that even if you were doing the whole trying to eat a better diet to, you know, for fertility reasons, McDonald's isn't going to be on the list. And I'm thinking someone from McDonald's probably put this out there as like an advert campaign.
0: Hang on 2 seconds here. So I'm absolutely up to speed with this story. Are you telling me some stuff on the internet isn't true?
1: Oh, I know.
2: Yes,
1: I'm sorry. It's like, I'm sorry.
2: Despite being written on Truth Social.
1: Yeah.
2: I don't know if it was written on Truth Social. I don't know if it was.
0: Mind blown on that one.
2: Yes, it is.
1: Whereas things talked about on ADHD, wherever you get that information from on ADHD documentaries, that's 100% proof that it's out there.
0: And the Channel 4 solicitors, the address you need is...
1: Well, you can write to them. But like I say, they're going to get inundated with no letters from the ADHDers that aren't writing in. But yeah.
2: So it's just a sort of conspiracy theory that basically it's a meme of people who get IVF treatment and then will go and do a TikTok video of themselves eating McDonald's chips as a way to try and help it work.
1: And maybe psychologically work. Something's going on there. I don't know.
2: I mean, obviously, if you're underweight, that causes a problem. Maybe as I say, by the time you've got to the point of having the treatment, that your health is what it is, and nothing that you eat at that point is going to make much of a difference unless it's really toxic, which, generally speaking, McDonald's is not. That toxic.
0: You'd think with the amount of McDonald's food that is eaten in this country on a daily basis,
2: we'd have scientific data.
0: There'd be very little demand for people to have IVF. You know, there'd be a point about 20 years ago where somebody went, IVF, just get a big portion.
1: Well, I mean, I've got to say, though, I've had issues in this area and I don't really eat McDonald's.
0: Eating McDonald's.
1: So I don't know. No, I have fertility issues, but and I don't really eat McDonald's. So maybe there is something to this after all. Maybe that's the problem. Maybe if I just stuffed myself full of McDonald's, I would be fine. I'd be a mum of four by now.
2: Riverside Radio would like to say that we do not condone any of this. This is not a scientifically backed fact whatsoever, even in the slightest. This is the news that a TikTok trend has started showing, suggesting that McDonald's can help IVF be more successful. There is absolutely no scientific evidence that this is in any way true. But let's move on. Gee, how about this one? Which builders were whistling Spandau Ballet as they worked?
0: Gold! Ba-ba-ba! PRS, try and get your money's worth out of that one. Basically this happened in Belgium. And there's
2: Flanders,
0: some, there's yes. some builders who are working away. And there's a young teenage builder called Kobe. He's knocking through on a bit of a wall. It opens up, and inside he thinks is what is a big pile of British pound coins, which probably explains what's happened to the economy. It's been stuck into the walls of people in Belgium just to keep their building. Turns out he's uncovered this huge £9 million hoard of gold. So, of course, he's found the gold. Now the arguments start about whose gold it actually
1: mine,
0: is.
1: Mine, it's mine, it's mine, it's mine.
2: 9 million euros, just to...
1: Yeah, yeah, it's mine.
0: 9 million euros, yeah. Forgive me, yeah.
2: About 7.6 million pounds worth of gold.
1: Oh, come on, one of you has to get $9 million.
0: Well, you've done it for us.
1: I've done it for you, yeah.
0: But it's not $9 million, it's $9 euros.
1: But it's mine, okay.
0: Get the right coinage.
2: Yeah, found in the walls of the cellar.
0: While they were installing a sewer. Who, which says everything you well, need to know is, but, about but commercialism.
2: Also, it is uncertain. I think it's a property owned by a local charity. And so no one had any idea that this gold was there. Who left £9 million worth of gold in the wall when they sold their house to a charity?
1: Yes.
0: Well, the building's been there for
1: good
0: years.
1: Good question.
0: Basically, it's not recent gold. It's not like a bank job or something where people... Mm-hmm. This has been buried in the walls for centuries. It's a former brewery. And what they actually think is that that's probably where the original brewery owner would store his possessions. Then over time, things mm-hmm. have been built on it. That obviously, like a lot of things, the property is sunk. So, new yep. properties have been built over the top of it. Mm. And then, of course, they start digging down to do the sewer. Mm. And this is the first time it's been disturbed. But of course, now the question is, who does the charity own the money? Because actually...
1: I do.
0: Does Kobe, the builder, actually, does he have a claim on it? Because technically he found it. What about the family who owned the original brewery? Because obviously this is their original wealth. You know, they'll be sitting there going, do you remember Uncle Jonas? What an idiot. Where did he put our entire family wealth? Well, yeah. He put it by
2: tens of gold bar bullion and hundreds of gold coins.
1: Mm-hmm. But you know what? You know what you're saying? Like
2: gold coins? Who used... When was the last time we had gold coins?
1: Mm. But, you know what you're saying? Obviously, because they found this because they're about to put like a sewage system. I was thinking, this gold, is it? That is really what you call a royal flush, isn't it?
2: Hey, that's a nice one. That's not nicely bad.
1: Thank you, Richard. Susan.
2: What's quite exciting for me though is the fact that there is a time limit. So there is very clear precedent set out in law for in Belgium. So this there will be a 5-year period. If no one comes forward within 5 years. With a legitimate claim on that gold, sorry Susan, it has to be legitimate, then it will be split between the finders and the property owner. So it'll be split between the builders and the charity, but they have to wait 5 years.
0: So finding the treasure is actually the easy bit.
2: Yes, they've now got to wait. So this 18-year-old who was just doing a summer job has stumbled over, he now gets his share of half of the $9 million euros worth of gold, so which is 7.6, so he's looking at a split, let's say five builders, I don't know how many builders were involved, call that five builders, $3.5 million, so it's looking about $700,000 worth of gold is going to be coming his way in 5 years time. So right now it would be insane
1: if you want to take me on a date in 5 years time.
2: Well, exactly. It feels like the premise of a film, doesn't it? Sort of knowing that you're going to be wealthy in 5 years' time if no one comes forward, and then just sort of having this, there's a whole sort of thing where someone starts saying that they're going to come forward and they start trying to process their claim 4 years and 360 days later. And then they've got 5 days to either sort of where they're going, Will I get there? Will I get the money? Will I not get the money? It feels like, you know, Bruce's Millions or something like that. Yeah, there's some storyline here.
0: I like the idea of it being like a Holmes Under the Hammer. And they've gone, we installed a new sewer. And the property value went through the roof.
2: Yeah. The police have had to say that to have had to warn everyone that they have investigated the house. They have searched it top to bottom and all the walls and done full searches. There is no more treasure there. Please do not go there and looking for treasure.
0: But you'd say
1: that's just
0: you?
1: What they would say. I wonder if there's other people in Belgium just going, we could just check. Did you fancy putting a new toilet? How's our sewage system? Let's just try it. Let's see.
2: People going around knocking on the cellar walls, just going, does that sound holy to you? Does that? Okay, hang on. Pass me that sledgehammer.
1: Yeah, this is just, yeah.
2: Oh dear, we just knocked into our neighbour's cellar. Okay.
1: Who were also knocking into the neighbour. There's a big boom,
2: and like both the wall in one place flies in one way and the wall in the other part flies in the other way.
1: And there's just lots of disappointed about it. Oh, it's just you. I was hoping it'd be gold.
2: Why did you smash my wall down? You smashed my wall down first. No, you did. This sounds very... I feel like I'm going into a Terry Pratchett scenario here. But yeah, I mean, it's a lot of gold. It's a lot of gold to just sort of have lying around and not have realised where it was.
0: Well, you think if it's worth €9 million now, what was it worth?
1: Yeah, God,
0: then?
1: Imagine having that wealthier.
2: Back then, it was worth hundreds of pounds.
0: And you've misplaced. I mean, I go around my house going, I've lost the car keys. I put them somewhere safe. I've lost my phone. I put them.
1: And
0: somewhere...
1: You've got ADHD too.
0: No, I've got AGE. We've already established that. So I got.
2: Oh my God!
0: I love the idea of the brewer, like
2: he had
0: 900 years ago, going, I put it somewhere safe. I have no idea.
1: He had ADHD. You see, it's not just a modern thing. People long ago had ADHD.
2: I put down my 50 bars of gold bullion somewhere.
0: Where was the last place you saw it? I was in the toilet and...
1: Do you remember us complaining about how bad the sewage was? Yeah.
2: Yeah, I flushed. It was just one flush and that was it. You dropped it down the loo. Yes, this is the story.
1: Well, the good news is we haven't got a draft anymore. It's just the world's most expensive draft extractor. It's just made the walls more denser with all this gold.
2: Filling the walls. Yes, this is the news that a team of builders has found a cache worth $9 million. Euros. You got me doing this. Worth of gold, bullion and coins combined, and in 5 years' time they will finally get to know whether they are going to get to keep half of that or not, leaving to the next 5 years being kind of an edge of your seats 5 years for everyone involved. Let's have one last quick story. This is a nice one, I think. Susan, what's so special about today for Ethel Caterham?
1: Oh, well, I love this one because she's the eldest person in the world, I think.
2: Yes.
1: I think she's just beaten a Brazilian had to obviously pass away, sadly.
0: She's beaten a Brazilian to death to actually win the title.
1: Quite literally.
2: Maybe that is how we should decide the oldest person in the world is by death matches.
1: Do you know, when I was at school, this one time I think I had a teacher that had a sense of humour, is so two boys in the class that was having this debate of, yeah, my brother's like 15. Yeah, well, my brother's 18. And then it just got more and more ridiculous. And then it was like, yeah, well, my nan knows someone who's over 100. And this teacher said, I'm really looking forward to seeing this fight breaking out. You know, it's just like, it just got who knows the oldest person rather than who can actually inflict any damage on the other. But anyway, this story is it's a 117-year-old lady. And I like that she's in Surrey.
2: 117-year-old today.
1: Today, happy birthday.
0: Happy birthday, Ethel.
1: And I love
0: that. Ethel, I said, happy birthday!
1: Yeah, so, and I love that it's in Surrey because nearly always we hear about the oldest person in the world being in China or whatever. But I remember she will have had cards from both the Queen and now the King.
2: Yes.
1: And I remember.
0: No, surely you only get a card from the monarch on your 100th.
1: No, they do. Because I remember a while back there was a lady who complained. She was over 100.
0: Is this on a Channel 4 documentary?
1: It was about this old lady with ADHD. She was the first person to be diagnosed with ADHD. And she was on a documentary. No, right. Okay. She turned 100 some time back. She got the birthday card from the Queen. She was now like 103 or 104 or something. She was complaining that she kept getting the same birthday card from the Queen.
2: Oh, wow. I love the originality.
1: Come different. Come on.
2: Different years.
1: I love the idea. she would have had birthday cards from the king and the queen. The queen and the king, yeah. So
0: she is the only person in this country and probably on the planet that goes, David Attenborough, what a young whippersnapper.
2: There's a few of those around, I think. Yeah. But also, last remaining subject of King Edward VII.
1: Well, they were saying she was born 3 years before the Titanic, which is, wow, that's incredible.
2: She was also... Oh, yeah, finish your...
1: No, I was going to say, weird enough, they've and this was nearly a news story I should have sent in, actually. There's a ride. Someone's constructed a ride for kids to go on that's like Titanic, and this news reporter was saying...
0: That can't end well.
1: So do you know about this? And I can't remember what it was he said, but he said it was like a ship that sank because of... He said something else other than an iceberg. He said, well, was it an iceberg? And I can't remember what it was that he thought it was.
0: It was a floating door that DiCaprio was not allowed to get on.
2: It was a floating door, and it's something called Jack... It was a jackdaw that... it's the jackdaw oil rig. That's what it was. It was the jackdaw oil rig that brought it down. Yes, that was...
1: No, I think maybe he thought it collided with another ship or something, and he didn't know that it was an iceberg, and it's quite interesting. But,
2: She was also the oldest... She's in the Guinness Book of Records as the oldest survivor of COVID.
1: That's an interesting one.
0: No. To be fair, right, once you get to that age, you are the oldest
1: to survive anything.
0: You just finished. She is the oldest person to ever see a horse. Brilliant. Well done. Round of applause. Come on. And more than that, this record is literally being broken as we speak.
2: Yes, she is breaking it continuously. She's continuously setting it. She was 110 when she had had COVID, but she has not yet got the record for the oldest person ever, which was held by a French lady, Jeanne Calmette, died in 1997, aged 122 and 64 days.
1: Wow.
0: Mm. I like the idea they put down the reason for her longevity is because she never got involved in fights. She just let the water flow. And that's a little bit frustrating because I was kind of hoping she might turn around and go, the secret to my long health is 10 curly whirlies a day and 2 pints of Guinness.
2: Yes.
1: Yeah, that's it. You want some, because they always say, or like when they talk to like couples that have got the world record for, you know, being the longest married. So, well, our secret was we had lots of laughter and we always had healthy food. You just want one day someone's like, well, it must have just been the chocolate, the beer, the Guinness, you know, something that we can all actually want to. You know, I remember we talked about this news story on the show where someone who was trying to stay alive forever, and he was like in this tank when he wasn't doing. And it's like the thing is, he's not alive now though. He's not eating or drinking anything. He's living in a tank. It's not really. You're not living now, mate.
2: It's like the joke about you take these pills. You can't drink. You can't. You can't have sex. You can't eat unhealthy foods. Will it make me live longer? No, it'll certainly make you feel like it does.
1: Yes, that's pretty much.
2: But yes, this is the story that Ethel Caterham, the oldest woman in the world, a woman from Surrey who is 117 years old, the last subject of King Edward VII, has had her 17th birthday, and so she continues to be the oldest woman in the world, and long may she reign.
0: So she must be the last person to be alive from the 1900s then. Would that be right?
2: 117. Yeah, well, one of them. I don't imagine there'll be many from...
1: From the early 1900s is what you're saying.
0: Whole of the... I think if we did the maths, we'd all go, yeah, do you know what? She wins that as well.
2: She'll be... anyone who was also born in the 1900s would be very much strong contenders for oldest person in the world the moment she dies.
1: Mm.
0: The excitement.
2: I mean, the wagering going on.
1: Do you think she's a bit of a celeb in the care home? Do you think that she's
2: I imagine she is. I imagine she also isn't. And people will remember and forget who's the celebrity on a regular basis.
1: Wow, you get to meet the celebrity every day.
2: I've got a big gasp from G. I'm waiting for the punchline.
0: Well, do you know what? It's just that being somebody who suffers from AGE. I just found that particularly triggering. I'm just saying.
1: It's his agar.
2: Well, to make it up to you, we are coming towards the end of the show, so please, could I have any plugs? Susan, any plugs coming up?
1: Yes, I would definitely like to tell people that my friend Alison is putting on a show called Musings of a Serial Dieter. It's on this Wednesday. It's also on over the bank holiday, and it's part of the Camden Fringe. I've got the chance to see it now, because I did talk about it last week. I've seen it since then. It's very funny, very relatable. It's got really good reviews, so do please get your tickets now. I think there are still some seats available, so just have a look. Go and book it if you can.
2: Yeah, she eats Frosties, she eats Weetabix, cereal dieter. So, any upcoming plugs?
0: Yes, if you're in Haggerston on Tuesday, Signature Brew, brilliant room. Doing a little bit of stand-up there with the lovely people of Comedy Incorporated.
2: Stephen Main, friend of the show.
0: Everybody, friend of the show. So that's where I am going to be on Tuesday, and then on Wednesday I'm watching a Channel 4 documentary I've heard so much about, and I'm really looking forward to it.
2: Lovely. Do you want to plug the thing that you're doing up on the 3rd
0: of September? September. If you are in Rochester, Chatham, Gillingham, the Medway towns. Really good story. It used to be the city of Rochester. Then they forgot to do the paperwork. But anyway, moving on. It's now just a town. We've got a great night at the Bohemian, which is just in Chatham, 2 High Street in Chatham. It's free entry. We've got some amazing acts on that night. And then we're having another great night, which is going to be on the 3rd of October.
2: First of October.
0: To know at least two people in this room. Sorry, Susan. We've had a chat, and we're going to do a gig together, and we didn't invite you. This is awkward now that you've found out.
2: And it is in Kent.
1: Is it because of my ADHD?
2: Partly, no, definitely not.
1: Is the other part my dyslexia?
0: No.
1: It's part of it that you just don't like me.
0: Oh, well, Richard said I couldn't say that, but actually, to be fair,
2: on that absolute bombshell, we come to the end of the show. I've been Rich Wheatley. They've been my wonderful guests, Susan Kitkat and G. Watson, and they are now having a fight. It's all kicking off in the studio.
0: Ow!
2: And it's goodbye from us. See you next week. Goodbye. I'll put the...
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4: 6. A judge has criticised Prince Harry and several celebrities as he ordered them to pay more than £9.5 million to the Daily Mail's publisher. Mr Justice Nicklin called their failed privacy case against Associated Newspapers last month speculative and their conduct unreasonable. He also didn't set a cap on the company's £34 million claim for its legal costs, but legal commentator Joshua Rosenberg says the judge called that amount excessive.
5: This is the highest level of costs. It resulted from heavy criticism of the claim by the judge, and it means that they're going to have to pay, I suspect, rather more than is covered by their insurance.
4: The Prime Minister's told terror attack survivors and bereaved families he has deep admiration for them. A service has marked the UK's first national day of those impacted by terrorism. Funerals have been held for 2 teenagers killed in a motorway crash in the Republic of Ireland involving a car that was travelling the wrong way. Joe Carthy and Alex McCarthy were among 5 young people who died in County Kildare last weekend. 3 women and a child who were in another car are being treated for serious injuries. New advice has been issued in response to a salmonella outbreak involving imported eggs. Young children, pregnant women and the elderly have been told to avoid runny eggs in restaurants and cafes. Premier League champions Arsenal begin the defence of their title against newly promoted Coventry City tonight. Mikel Arteta's squad includes new signings Bruno Guimaraes and Ezri Konsa. These Arsenal fans are feeling confident.
6: I'm buzzed, to be honest. I think a lot of pressure is lifted off their shoulders now.
7: The team did so well last year. I believe we've got the depth. We've got the players, we've got the manager. We're in prime position, man. I think we're the team to beat.
8: We are going to win this Premier League again.
4: And England's returning Test cricket captain has begun his second spell with a win. Joe Root's team beat Pakistan by an innings and 103 runs. From Sky News, I'm Johnny Freeman.
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2: Seven celebrities, including Prince Harry, Sir Elton John and Liz Hurley, have 7 days to pay Daily Mail's publishers £9.5 million. The group lost a privacy case last month with the initial payments insured. Royal commentator Jenny Bond thinks Prince Harry has suffered a comprehensive defeat.
3: It would seem that Harry should have been advised that, you know, this is not going well and perhaps we should row back a bit. But as we know, Harry felt he was on a mission to reform the press and to prove his case. And he has been quite seriously undone in this.
2: Meghan may soon be starring in a Guy Ritchie series on Netflix. It's understood the Duchess of Sussex is in talks about a role in The Gentleman. Reports suggest she's eyeing up a return to acting when she moves back to the UK with Prince Harry and their two children later this month. A murder investigation is underway in southwest London after human bones were found in woodland. They were discovered in the pits near Feltham 9 days ago and are believed to belong to a woman. The Prime Minister, Andy Burnham, says we can do better to support victims of terror. He spoke earlier at a ceremony marking the UK's first National Day for those impacted by terrorism. To football now, and the new Premier League season is just kicking off with champions Arsenal hosting promoted Coventry City. Live to Joshua Adudonkor at the Emirates.
4: Well, it's Arsenal Coventry nil. Before kickoff, new Arsenal defender Ezra Konsa was presented to the crowd after he completed his £55 million move from Aston Villa today. This is Coventry City's first Premier League game in 25 years, managed, of course, by Frank Lampard. No chances so far. Arsenal nil, Coventry nil.
2: Thanks very much, Joshua. And one other story to bring you. If you're heading out for dinner tonight, food safety experts are warning vulnerable groups should avoid runny eggs. There's a salmonella risk among those being imported. When not cooked thoroughly at the moment, they're being used usually by restaurants and cafes. That's the latest. I'm Johnny Freeman.
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0: And that was Dancing to the Light by Phil Collins. You're listening to Loud Universal Radio here with Sandrine. Every Friday we are here, you know, to create this space where we talk about people, stories, creativity, culture, and all the things that connect us. We sit for an hour, you know, we talk, we listen, we discover something new, and hopefully we'll leave you with something, you know, like an inspiration that you can come with. Tonight we're going to talk about something very, very interesting, a conversation that, you know, is going to be about storytelling, identity, but also womanhood, culture, healing, creativity, and belonging. And we're going to do all this with my special guest, which is Natalie. How are you today?
1: I am doing well. Thank you. How are you?
0: Good, good. I'm fine. Thank you. And thank you for being here.
1: Of course, of course.
0: Just to, you know, tell a little bit about, you know, what you're doing. So you're currently very active. You're a multidisciplinary artist. Mm-hmm. But you're here to promote a show that is a production that is called Eyes See Song, which is a... it brings together spoken word, song, movement, somatic practice to explore some of the stories that people can carry quietly, right? So like I said, you are a multidisciplinary artist. You DJ, you're busy in doing creativity, and you're originally from Ghana. So you're a Ghanaian-American artist that's now based in London. And your work spans between performance, music, design, media, community, and so many other things. I hope that I haven't covered everything.
1: Yes, you did. I didn't realize how many hats I wore.
0: You do. And we're going to try to touch all of them, because I know that you're very busy. You do plenty of things. But in one way, we can call you creative, I'll say.
1: Yes, most definitely.
0: Yeah. And so let's start from the show, because obviously I know that it's going to be... it's going to be available for next week, right? Next weekend.
1: Yeah, that is correct. So I See Songs, I'm so very grateful to be part of this production. This is actually my third cycle. The first time I was part of the production was for the Lambeth Fringe Festival. And the team, we did a second cycle at Etcetera Theatre. So for the third cycle, we're going to be at the Cockpit Theatre on August 29th and 30th. And I'm really, really excited because I've had so many rehearsals inside of the Cockpit Theatre, but I've never had a chance to perform there. So I'm really looking forward to it.
0: Wow, amazing. And it's good the fact that, you know, you're combining different things. You know, so in the show in particular, but it's the theme is about healing, isn't it?
1: It is. So yeah. For my character, I play the role of Mati. Her full name is Matondo, and she's essentially a Congolese woman who's come from the Congo to a new place, and she's navigating life, right, in an unfamiliar environment. So you're talking about friendship, sisterhood, relationships, and some of the challenges that you experience. I don't want to give away the story, but there are some heavy themes, so it is important to know that when you come into the space. And there's obviously a lot of trigger warnings, and we kind of warm you up and ease you into it. But I'm really very grateful to have played Maddie and continue to play Maddie, because she has helped me with my own healing journey. I think sometimes as artists, we put ourselves to the side and we focus on the character, but this character has left me leaving rehearsals and leaving performances thinking, like, how can I heal? How can I release? What are some things that Natalie can let go of? And Maddie has held my hand throughout this whole journey. It's been a year, you know, being part of the I See Songs, the collective. So I've seen so much growth independently within myself, and I'm excited to see what the future has for all of us.
0: Wow, amazing. So you're really creating a lot of, we're looking forward to really see more, because you're really bringing us, we can already picture a little bit how it's going to be, how deep and intense it's going to be, but also very, it's going to connect a lot of people as well, I feel, with the story, especially. And talking about, you know, the title, let's start from the title. I See Song, you know, it feels quite poetic, I would say. And it's something interesting that the idea of hearing and seeing at the same time. What does I See Song mean to you personally?
1: So I See Songs is written by Pidoa Tampa, and she's Congolese herself. She's a writer, director, poet. She also wears many hats, so I'm gonna plug my director in. But to me, it's again, it is quite poetic. So I kind of think of all of the storylines with our characters, their experiences, their journey, their struggles, their achievements, kind of blended together in one mosaic. And I think it's a play on word. I like it. It would read differently if it was like I instead of EYES, you know. So I think it's quite a poetic name for the piece, and the piece is beautiful. It's been like our little baby. We've all collectively been working through it, so I'm very excited. The music, the dancing, the healing, as we spoke about, all when it comes together, it's going to be really, really beautiful.
0: Well done. I can see that you guys put a lot of, it's very intentional, the work that you're doing. And just to give more about, you know, the production, so it is performed by Chorale Poetic.
1: That is correct, right? Yes.
0: With yourself, along with Chelsea Dutton, Tanya Tuza, help me here.
1: Yes, we've got Chelsea, Tanya, yeah. Kiara, Pido, Sabrina, myself, Ro Morrison. He is our music director. We've also have KT. She's our movement director. We have Sarah, who is our dramaturg. And we have Les, she's popped in and out to support as well. So we have a lot of, we have a really nice village and community of people helping us bring this story together.
0: Oh, I mean, that's amazing to actually have so many people in a production. I actually just came last week, we had another group, and it was, they actually confirmed that the fact that having a lot of people with similar energy, with the same intention of creating something beautiful, really affect, you know, the outcome of a production.
1: Yeah.
0: So how was for you to be creating this piece on ensemble? It's not just one person, but actually so many hats and so many talks.
1: I think I definitely want to give flowers to my entire cast, the team, but Sabrina plays seven different characters, one actor playing seven different characters. I'm so impressed, and every time I see her perform, I'm just in awe. But to work as an ensemble with the collective, as someone who's transitioned from the States to the UK, it can definitely feel very lonely and isolating. And with this being one of the first projects that I've had a chance to be a part of for a Fringe Festival, it's definitely made the UK, or at least London, feel more like home. Rehearsals feel like family dinners because we snack a lot. We do snack a lot, but we also lock in. And I'm very blessed to have sisterhood, not just in the play, but in real life. It's so beautiful.
0: Mm-hmm. Okay. So we're going to have a short break, and then we're going to come back with more questions.
1: Sounds good. Thank you.
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0: And that was Bad Boys by Alexandra Burke, listening to Loud on Restart Radio. And we're here back with Nathalie, who are France. And we were talking about, you know, your journey, but specifically something that you have been active for a year now. So you're behind the scene, you're working on this play that is going to be available next weekend.
1: That is correct, yeah. Yes.
0: So you talked to us about, you know, the story behind this, what your character does, how you feel connected with the character, but also the ensemble, you know, with other people as well. And you talk also about the fact that you obviously has a Ghanaian American, because obviously you come from the States, New York, if I'm not wrong.
1: Yes.
0: And you've been living in London now for 3 years.
1: I have.
0: And so let's go back actually to the very beginning, you know, how you got into the creative space. Just to give, you know, the chance to our listeners to understand a little bit more about who you are as a person, but also as an artist. Like you mentioned earlier, so your life is about different cultures, different communities, but also different spaces. How living in London, moving to London, has shaped, you know, the way you understand belonging and, you know, identity?
1: Yeah. Yeah, that's a very beautiful question. So I come from a very small town, upstate New York, Rochester. Shout out to the 585. That is the community that first served me. So everything I do is essentially a love letter right back to it. But I would say coming to the UK, or specifically living in London, it's more fast paced than what I'm used to. So I've learned to adapt very quickly on my feet, and I realized that my sneakers will never stay white as long as I keep taking these trains. But I'm very grateful for the reliable transportation,
0: yes.
1: Right? And it is more diverse. So you're running into people from different backgrounds, from all different parts of the world. So I have friends from literally everywhere that I've made out here, and I'm so very grateful for that. But in terms of belonging, I think that I'm still seeking, still searching, mm-hmm. still finding myself in different spaces. So there is creative space as a DJ, which may differ from the creative space as an actress, which differs from the creative space as a jewelry designer. So just finding the spaces that feel most comfortable for me and then growing in that. That's kind of been my experience here.
0: Right. That's very interesting, actually, what you said. There's so many things that, you know, I would like to develop. But one of the things that really struck up, the fact that you talk about different culture, different people, different background in London, which is very, very true. And how does different culture, you know, make you more aware of the things that connect us, or it makes you more aware of the things that separate us?
1: Ooh.
0: Like, do you see more connection or differences, I'll say?
1: I think I see more connections
0: mm-hmm.
1: in different fonts, mm-hmm. if you know what I mean.
0: Yeah.
1: There are things in life that are universal, like universal. Love is universal, pain.
0: Sure.
1: We all experience struggles and we all experience success. So I think it looks different for different people, but essentially it's all kind of the same foundation. So I think we can relate to one another
0: mm.
1: when, you know, when someone's hurting, I'm hurting, but when mm. someone's, you know, has something big and exciting going on, we're rooting for them regardless. I think for me, coming from a traditional African background, in my mind, when I have like success, it's, you're supposed to, right? Because growing up,
0: you
1: have to get A-star, you know, A++.
0: It's normal.
1: But I'm learning how to clap for myself mm-hmm. and pat myself on the back when I, you know, I work hard and mm-hmm. I pride myself in what I do, and
0: yeah.
1: I'm really proud of my artistry. So I do hope that other people are moved and inspired by the work that I create, because it's not for me. It's essentially for the community.
0: Mm, I love this. I love this part. And You've kind of mentioned yourself, but just for people that don't know the Justinian, so you're a multidisciplinary artist, so you do a lot of storytelling work, especially in the creative space between acting, music, DJ, design, media, community that you mentioned also.
1: Mm-hmm.
0: So where does this creative identity come from you?
1: You know, I really am so grateful for my parents. It's definitely come from them. Growing up, my father was a DJ. Yeah. My mom's a caterer. So it's all storytelling, whether it's through music, through food. I was originally born in Rochester, New York. And at the age of 6 months, I believe, my mom took me to Ghana. Mm-hmm. And I was there for a few years. And upon coming back to the States, there was a language barrier. I had to learn how to speak English and I struggled. So imagine being like 4 years old, going into a new school, a completely new environment. And my teachers recognized that there was a gap or an area that needed a bit more support. So they started putting me in like different classes and different extracurricular activities just to see what would help me learn the English language. And it was definitely drama. So in 2004 or maybe 2009, I don't remember, or maybe 2007, I don't know. It was definitely the early 2000s. I played the Lorax in my school play, and it was just being on stage, dressing up in costume and just seeing the audience and their faces light up. I was like, yeah, I like this. Whatever this is, I want to keep doing it. So I grew up and, you know, I became a theater kid. But again, life be life. And sometimes we don't always have the opportunity to do the things that we want to because mm-hmm. we have to survive and we have responsibilities. So now that I am in my late 20s, I am pursuing everything creative that I didn't have a chance to, and taking advantage of the time that I have to do so, because I also recognize my parents worked so hard that some of their creative pursuits were put on the back burner. So again, I want to make sure I do a service to them and those that have come before them.
0: Mm-hmm. Amazing. So we're gonna get more into that in a second, but it's gonna have a short break first.
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0: That was Chasing Pavements by Adele. You're listening to Loud on Riverside Radio. And we are back. We're back. So we have a special guest, Natalie. How are you feeling? Still good?
1: Yes, yeah, feeling good. Thank you.
0: So you have an interesting chit chat behind the scenes. So if we just to recap a little bit for the people that, you know, that perhaps are just tuning in. So we were talking about your journey as well, from living, you know, in the New York, where you're from, where you were raised, but also actually you had a season where you lived in Ghana as well, which is part of your roots and backgrounds. And now you're in London and you're experiencing, you know, the multi range of different artists, you know, the creative scene and space, and you connect with so many people as well. And you kind of mention how connected you feel with all this as well, and how this influences as well your work. But behind this, you know, you also do DJing, right? You also DJing, you describe as a musical storytelling, and I love this idea. What story do you tell when you're DJing?
1: I love mixing different genres together, and I love storytelling in the sense where it's a continuation. So one song, the lyrics of one song will then translate or transition, I would say, into the lyrics of another song. So it's kind of storytelling. That's the kind of storytelling I like to play with. And I remember when I first started DJing, one of the OGs that I had met in a parking lot somewhere was like, "Listen, young blood, if you want to DJ, don't worry about scratching. You just got to get the transitions right." So for like a good 3 years, I did not scratch. I didn't even try to. And then one day I had a set, and I don't know what came upon me. I just, and I said, "Oh my gosh, the scratch just activated." But yeah, I really do enjoy DJing and storytelling through that medium.
0: Wow. And you, like I said, you do so many things. You're also a designer. You do that as well. So in particular, around, you know, your work is around adornment and also expression of individuality and identity, right? So how do you prolong this storytelling, connecting through design?
1: Yeah, so I am the creator of Clé Foi, which is Clé by Efua on Instagram, C-L-E-F-U-A. Now, I do want to take a quick tangent and just explain what Efua is. Mm-hmm. Obviously, it's my middle name, but I've created my own creative ethos, which is embracing flaws, uplifting all, and that's essentially what I aim to do in every project that I create. So Clé Foi is a jewelry brand, specifically statement earrings, all made of polymer clay

0: earrings. No two pieces are the same, so I hand create, sometimes customize the color, bake, file, sand, buff, polish, and then put them together for distribution. No two pairs are the same, so once they're gone, and that kind of exemplifies the individuality of us as humans, right? Mm-hmm. No two fingerprints are the same. So, I'm very grateful to have the gift to create in that capacity.
1: And also, like I said, it's unique. So when, once you get your own, it cannot be replicated, just the one for you, right?
0: Yes.
1: And so, like you said, you mentioned earlier, you know, the explanation behind Ifua, mm-hmm. embracing flow, uplifting it all. And it's also, in a way, in my opinion, connected with the play as well, right? In Hai's sea songs, right? And that's also why you're trying to showcase all together with the play as well and the message of the play. So where did Ifua came from? So when was the idea? I mean, you mentioned the meaning, but how did you actually came about that?
0: I actually remember when Ifua was born, not my mm-hmm. actual birthday, but the birth of this creative ethos.
1: Yes.
0: It was in August of 2016. So essentially 10 years ago from this time.
1: Oh, wow.
0: I was sitting in my dorm room at Buffalo State College, shout out to the Bengals, and that was the first time I was in an environment with so many different peoples, right? Because in high school and middle school, you go to a school within your neighborhood community.
1: Mm-hmm, mm-hmm.
0: I can't think of the actual term right now. A mm-hmm. district, I would say. But when I transitioned to university, there were people from everywhere, and I felt so lost. I was okay, who am I? What do I have to give? There were the athletes and the artists and the tech people, and I just felt super kind of disconnected from it all. So I sat in my room and I just prayed to God, like, God, like, who am I? And I just remember Ifua just like embracing mm-hmm. flaws, uplifting all. This is who you are. This is what I want you to do.
1: Mm-hmm.
0: And it was stuck ever since. That's essentially the creation or the birth of Ifua.
1: Wow. And how, you know, this embracing flaws, uplifting whole, influence the way you approach your work and the people that you work with?
0: I think when we talk about embracing flaws,
1: mm-hmm.
0: it means that I operate from a place of authenticity and I give myself the grace to explore, to create, to make mistakes,
1: mm-hmm.
0: To acknowledge that, you know, hold myself accountable and flow through it. And uplifting all is just, you want to bring people together. Obviously, I recognize I'm not going to be on this earth forever, but if I can uplift people through words, through my artistry, through jewelry design, and any of my creative pursuits, then I think I've done my life's mission.
1: Wow.
0: You know?
1: Yeah, I love the fact that you're very intentional and you're doing, you know, everything that you're doing, not just because you love it, which is something that, you know, passion is very important, but also, you know, you have a purpose, like a deeper a deeper meaning on what you're doing, a deeper scope and goal that is connecting with others as well. So it's something that you're also sharing to people that can, you know, connect with what you're doing and also get something out of it as well.
0: 100%. Right? Yeah.
1: Which is also why we're trying the small capacity to do with lifting up as our daily with the show here. So I love the fact that you're here and that you're telling us more about what you're doing, because I feel that you're doing so much and it's not always easy to understand, especially online, etc. All the hearts a person having, all this multidimensional.
0: Yes.
1: And now it makes even more sense the way you're explaining and describing everything. But also, let's give you your flowers.
0: Oh,
1: I know that it has been an amazing year for you. In fact, you're the finalist. You'll be nominated for the newcomer of the year in the creative industry.
0: Yes.
1: Congratulations. Know,
0: thank you so much. I'm so very grateful. Like I said, coming to the UK was a bit scary, daunting, not knowing where my artistry would take me, but it just takes one person to believe in you.
1: Mm.
0: And then from that connection, you build more connections. So I've been able to just create so much. I think the past year, I've created more than I ever have. And I'm so very grateful for all the nominations and all the votes. And, you know, the voting pool is still open. So if you want to, you can just find me on Instagram at Natalie France Official, right in my bio. I've got the link there, as well as some of my other art, so you can explore there as well.
1: Guys, push and vote for Natalie. And as you're very, the way you said this, you're very, you know, shy, almost like, oh, I don't want to.
0: I am very shy.
1: Because that's also connect to what I said at the beginning, that's, you know, coming from a Ghanaian background where you don't really get to celebrate because that's what it's supposed to do. You just have to do things well. So it feels a little bit strange, you know, sometimes when people are actually giving you praise.
0: Yeah.
1: So how does it feel for you to get this recognition, especially after, you know, working so hard and doing all these things and your experiences as well in a different country as well? How does it feel?
0: Oh gosh, I don't want to get emotional, but it is an honor. I'm so very grateful for my family, for my friends, my parents, my siblings, my husband, my community, my village. Everyone has just been super supportive of my artistry. And yeah, if what to the world, I'm ready to take it everywhere that God wants me to go.
1: And you felt like you're building a career, you know, a creative career, that where there can be moments where, you know, maybe you're wondering if that is reaching people, etc. So how does it feel to, you know, feeling that people actually get it and they're connected with the journey and they're also giving back to you?
0: You know, it's so funny because I was sitting out on a bench one day, literally, I think early this week, and I was down. I was calling one of my friends to talk and just say, like, hey, like, I don't know, I think I'm overwhelmed, I'm burnt out, yada, yada, yada. And as I'm sending this voice note, I get the notification that I was a finalist.
1: Oh,
0: and
1: wow.
0: It completely just, like, confirmed that, okay, I'm on the right track and I'm doing exactly what God wants me to do. And as long as my passion aligns with His purpose, I'm okay. I'm okay, even if it doesn't feel like it in the moment. Just those reminders and those signs from my Heavenly Father, just it keeps me going. So I'm so grateful. The journey's not easy, but we enjoy it. And
1: trust the process. And working on different, you know, theater, films, television, in different spaces, voiceover, music, we mentioned design as well, community and everything. Sometimes the creative work can feel like you have to pick one, you know, and that's not your case. So how does it feel for you to be a multidisciplinary artist? Do you think that is becoming more accepted within the creative industry, or do you still feel the pressure to having to pick one?
0: I would say I personally feel like it's becoming a little bit more accepted. Again, people often talk about having multiple streams of income. So I think having multiple talents that can allow you to generate income is good as well. I think I would say for me back in the day, everyone was like, what are we doing? Is it one or the other? You know, and it comes off, I think depending on how you present it, it can come off a bit unserious. But I remember when I first announced myself as a DJ, someone DM'd me and was like, oh my God, does this mean no more acting? I said, no, darling, we were just adding
1: You're
0: to the collection. When I started launching my jewelry collection, oh my God, does this mean no more DJing? I said, no, we've just added to the collection. And in fact, I think you should try to play and explore and do everything you can in life. In fact, I feel like, you know, I said I'm not using my free will enough. If I can learn how to be a ballerina or just do anything, I will do it. So as long as there's time and space and opportunity, I'm going for it.
1: You actually said that at the beginning because you kind of mentioned that a lot of everything that you're doing really comes from your parents. They're also storytelling in different ways, but they're also very creative. They also do different things, and that has inspired you as well.
0: Yeah.
1: Also, the father, obviously, as a grown-ups, responsibility and different, you know, circumstances, etc. Sometimes they have to give up a little bit of the true passions. Wallace, you mentioned that you felt very, very privileged, the fact that you can actually do everything that you want to do.
0: Yeah.
1: And now you're using this moment and this opportunity to actually go deeper in things that you started when you were a child, and now you're getting even more, you know, just full on in everything that you want to do and that you're able to do.
0: Yeah.
1: And I feel like, you know, it's a good thing sometimes when you have different talents, different capacity to just do and express, you know, in a different way. It doesn't have to be one related to the other.
0: Yes. And I just want to say I'm so very grateful again to my parents, because like growing up, my mom always had the camcorder in our face. So I have a very beautiful relationship with the camera because she's introduced me to the camera from such a young age. My father would take my sister and I to the park and we'd perform on the pavilion, and you know, they constantly exposed us to opportunities to show our artistry. So yes, I feel shy at times, but I'm very grateful that they've given us that opportunity from such a young age to.
1: Because your sister, she's also a singer.
0: Yeah, she's a songwriter, a musician, And I love her music. I'm smiling from ear to ear. My face hurts so much, but I'm so proud of her because I wouldn't be me if she wasn't there, you know. So
1: I'm gonna cry.
0: I'm very grateful. Yeah. So I'm Ifwa, she's Ikwa, and that's my girl. That's honestly, she's, you know, we often talk about soulmates and everyone thinks it's like, you know, your partner or whomever, but she's definitely the first person that I've loved. You know, I spent 3 years of my life without her, and then she came in, and that's my baby. That's my girl. So yeah, I'm very big on family, and I'm grateful for the village that I have.
1: Yeah, that's very, very important, especially as a support system, especially when we mentioned earlier that sometimes there are phases where perhaps you doubt in yourself, perhaps, you know, you're feeling overwhelmed and burned out, etc. To have people there actually support you, encourage you to keep up is amazing. It really makes a difference. How does I feel about, you know, the playing C High song, especially the fact that it's a very, very important thematic and is very important, is part of the Camden Fridge, right, festival. So yes. It's something that is very, very important as well. And you have an important role as well. So how your family feels about this that you're doing?
0: Oh, they're so supportive. I have family literally all over the world and they call me and they ask about it. Obviously, I've spent so much time in rehearsals. So when we do get a chance to speak on the phone, they're like, what are you up to? What's new and exciting? And they also understand the importance of me expressing myself and having come from the States to London, being part of this collective has definitely allowed me to express and learn. But in addition to Maddie's storyline, we have so many other characters where we talk about mental health, we talk about substance use, we talk about women's health and relationships and so many topics. And you know, earlier I said a lot of things are universal. So I do think if you're someone that has experienced love, pain, joy, grief, any of those emotions and more, I see songs as definitely a piece that you wanna see.
1: Mm-hmm. So obviously there are so many intense, I would say, and delicate themes, but also there's a lot of joy. There's, you know, themes of such as friendship, you know, very positive themes as well. And it's something that, you know, I'm sure that people can, they will leave, you know, with something in addition to something different that they will take from the show. So what would you like people to actually get from the play?
0: I'm,
1: if there is something
0: that
1: you want people to take away from this, what would that be?
0: That is such a good question. Let me think, because Pador has written this piece is just so beautiful. I will say that the healing journey is nonlinear. And sometimes we tend to ostracize ourselves. We push people away, but the people that are closest to you, and if they're pouring into your cup and filling up your space with warmth and laughter and love, allow it. You deserve it. Accept it. And know that you don't have to go through any of that alone. On the lighter side, dance, have fun. Life is too short. You only have this one life to live, my mom says. So try to enjoy it the best you can.
1: Amazing. That's a very important reminder, I would say, and very part of, you know, how to navigate life as well, because there's also going to be challenges moment, but also that beautiful moment. And it's very important how you process everything and how you navigate all the situations. So I'm really happy that, you know, you're doing this and you're sharing this with us. I'm really privileged, you know, for you to sharing this. And where can people connect, you know, with you and with everything that you're doing?
0: Yeah.
1: And also where can they shoot the play and everything?
0: Absolutely. So on social media, on all platforms, I am Natalie France Official. But regarding tickets for the show, you can find that hyperlinked in my bio, as well as if you go to the Camden Fringe website and you scroll down, you'll be able to find IC Songs Production. And again, we'll be at the Cockpit Theater on August 29th and 30th. So I look forward to seeing you there in the space.
1: Amazing. Thank you so much, Natalie, for being here, for sharing so much.
0: Thank you for having me.
1: And I know that this is just the beginning. And guys, keep on voting for Natalie. You know what to do. And thank you also for listening to Listen to Loud here on Riverside Radio every Friday. See you next week. Bye.
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2: 9. A judge has criticised Prince Harry and several celebrities as he ordered them to pay more than £9.5 million to the Daily Mail's publisher. Mr Justice Nicklin called their failed privacy case against Associated Newspapers last month speculative and their conduct unreasonable. He also didn't set a cap on the company's £34 million claim for its legal costs. But legal commentator Joshua Rosenberg says the judge called that amount excessive.
3: And that was a sort of hint that it might not be the sort of money that they could recover, because the costs still have to be reasonable. But if there's any doubt about whether they were reasonable or not, they will be resolved in favour of the publishers.
2: Meghan is understood to be in talks about a role in Guy Ritchie's Netflix series The Gentleman. It's suggested she'll return to acting when she moves back to the UK alongside the Duke of Sussex and their two children. Police in Sweden say one person has been killed and several others have been injured in a sword attack at a high school. It happened in the city of Fagersta. An 18-year-old suspect has been arrested. The Prime Minister says he'll consider overhauling the compensation scheme for victims of serious crime. Andy Burnham spoke earlier at the service in London, which marked the first national day for those affected by terrorism. To football now, and Arsenal are taking on Coventry City in the first game of their Premier League title defence. Live to Joshua Adudonkor at the Emirates.
4: Where it's Arsenal 2, Coventry City nil, the Premier League champions in full control in the league opener. Goals from Kai Havertz and Bukayo Saka has given Mikel Arteta's men the comfort in North London. Coventry City are yet to have an effort on goal work for Frank Lampard's side to do in the second half, which has just got underway. It's Arsenal 2, Coventry City nil.
2: An eight-time Olympic champion sprinter Usain Bolt looks like he'll be playing Sunday League football in Manchester. The FA's full-time website shows the Jamaican has registered as part of Withenshaw's squad. The over-35s division includes former professionals. That's the latest. I'm Johnny Freeman.
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6: 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Up the Dons!

0: Rory on Riverside Radio. Love in South West London. Riverside. Love in South West London. Riverside. It's Rory on Riverside Radio. Love in South West London. Riverside.
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2: A six-year-old girl who was pulled from the sea off the coast of Shoreham in West Sussex has died in hospital. Sajah El Kawas passed away 3 days after three other members of her family also lost their lives. Earlier this week, the Prime Minister described what happened as a terrible family tragedy. Prince Harry and six others have been ordered to pay an initial £9.5 million towards the Daily Mail's publisher. The celebrities lost a privacy case against Associated Newspapers last month. A judge has criticised what he calls their unreasonable conduct, adding their allegations were speculative. Quartz cost expert Colin Campbell says the first payment is due in a week.
3: No surprises there. That sum is all insured, so the seven claimants will not individually be having to put their hands in their pocket for that sum. It's all covered by after-event insurance.
2: Meanwhile, the Duchess of Sussex is understood to be in talks to make her return to acting. She could make an appearance in Guy Ritchie's The Gentleman series on Netflix. The Prime Minister's told those impacted by terrorism he has deep admiration for them. Andy Burnham spoke at a service earlier, marking the UK's first National Day for victims and survivors. In sports, champions Arsenal have been taking on newly promoted Coventry City in the first game of the new Premier League season. Live now to Joshua Adudonka at the Emirates.
4: Arsenal have started their Premier League defence with a 3-0 win over Coventry City. Kai Havertz and Bukayo Saka with the goals in the first half put the champions on their way. Then 4 minutes into the second, Martin Odegaard added in the third. A tough lesson learned for promoted Coventry City. A perfect night for the champions. It finished at the Emirates. Arsenal 3, Coventry City 0.
2: Thanks, Joshua. And England's cricketers beat Pakistan by an innings and 103 runs in the first test at Headingley. Josh Tung, Joffa Archer and Ollie Robinson all took three wickets each. That's the latest. I'm Daisy Steele.
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2: A six-year-old girl has died after getting into difficulty in the sea off Shoreham in West Sussex. Sajia El-Kawas, a British Palestinian from London, was pulled from the water on Tuesday. Her parents and elder sister died at the scene. A group of celebrities, including Prince Harry, has been ordered to pay Daily Mail's publishers an initial £9.5 million. The ruling's been made after they lost a privacy case to Associated Newspapers last month. The sum owed could increase after a judge didn't impose a cap. Meghan is understood to be in talks about a role in Guy Ritchie's Netflix series, The Gentleman, as it's suggested she'll return to acting when she moves back to the UK. Here's our royal correspondent, Laura Bundock.
3: There's already been one series out of that, another season coming. The third season hasn't yet been confirmed, but we understand that these talks are ongoing at the moment. This is a potential role for Meghan. Now, this is a show that has been nominated for awards, Golden Globes, Emmys as well.
2: The Duke and Duchess of Sussex are also bringing their two children over from America later this month. Police in Sweden say one person's been killed and several others have been injured in a sword attack at a high school. It happened in the city of Fagersta. An 18-year-old suspect has been arrested. In sport, Arsenal started their Premier League title defence with a comfortable 3-0 victory at home to Coventry City. Boss Mikel Arteta says there was plenty to be pleased with.
4: Right from the beginning, I think we were really dominant. We really flow with the ball. We connected with each other in a really impressive way. We scored two brilliant goals. Probably we should have scored the third one before halftime as well. And after halftime, we scored the goal with Martin, a bit lucky. And then after that, obviously, we had to manage the game.
2: England's cricketers secured a dominant victory in Joe Root's first test back as captain. They bowled Pakistan out for 135 in their second go with the bat to win by an innings and 103 runs at Headingley. That's the latest. I'm Lizzie Peel.
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2: A six-year-old girl has died after getting into difficulty in the sea off Shoreham in West Sussex. Sajia El-Kawas, a British Palestinian from London, was pulled from the water on Tuesday. Her parents and elder sister died at the scene. Prince Harry and six others have been ordered to pay an initial £9.5 million towards the Daily Mail's publisher. The celebrities lost a privacy case against Associated Newspapers last month. A judge has criticised what he calls their unreasonable conduct, adding their allegations, which included unlawful information gathering, was speculative. Court cost expert Colin Campbell says the first payment is due in a week.
3: No surprises there. That sum is all insured, so the seven claimants will not individually be having to put their hands in their pocket for that sum. It's all covered by after-event insurance.
2: Meanwhile, the Duchess of Sussex is understood to be in talks to make her return to acting with an appearance in Guy Ritchie's The Gentleman series on Netflix. Prince Harry and Meghan are moving back to the UK this month. Police in Sweden say one person's been killed and several others have been injured in a sword attack at a high school. An 18-year-old suspect has been arrested. Pregnant women, young children and the elderly are being advised to avoid runny eggs when eating in cafes and restaurants. It's because of a salmonella risk reported in eggs that are imported from abroad. In sports, Joe Root began his second spell as England Test cricket captain by thrashing Pakistan by an innings and 103 runs. His side bowled their opponents out for 135 in their second go with the bat to complete the victory inside 3 days at Headingley.
4: You look at the prep that we had leading in, coming straight in from the 100, the fact that we are sort of in a slight transition stage, but I thought the way that we dealt with all of that, the clarity and the way that the guys have approached this week has been outstanding.
2: And Arsenal made a winning start to their Premier League title defence with a 3-0 victory at home to Coventry City. That's the latest. I'm Daisy.
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6: 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Up the Dons! We'll be right back.